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9: At 23 past 10, 103, 882, thanks to Watch Smoke Alarms. Anthony said, oh, that was a great chat about trucks and getting stuff moved around the country. Unfortunately, coincided with the bureaucrats' morning tea breaks and no one heard it. They'll get a transcription. Taxpayers will give them a transcription. They have to crayon something on a piece of paper to say, you idiots. You idiots. And that's the problem. That is the problem. We know that the whole trucking industry is vital to getting stuff built around Australia. As John said, the Prime Minister was dead set against, the Prime Minister when he was Transport Minister was dead set against Inland Rail. As I said the other week, what they should do with that Inland Rail project is to refashion it as a Melbourne to Townsville project. And it can come into Brisbane, it can come into Gladstone, but I think it should be targeting the magnificent port facilities in the north of the state and actually give people in rural and regional an opportunity to put stuff, if it can work out, on the back of trains. Now, I know that might be contrary to any promotion of the trucking industry, but the trucking industry would then be able to fashion stuff into intermodal facilities where trucks and trains meet, right along the guts of Australia, so to speak. But no matter what, there's just no plan. No plan about any of this. Marty's at Clontarf. Marty, what's your take on it all?
10: Hey, Gary. I run a couple of big trucks.
9: Yeah, mate.
10: And I've just done my Bass, and we came what is called a off-road diesel rebate, okay, and that has been reduced, and we'll talk around numbers, by 30 cents a litre for the last 3 months.
9: Yeah.
10: All right, and when you're talking 50,000 litres across, 30 cents a litre, that's a lot of money that I'm paying or not being able to claim because they've reduced the claim amount that I can actually go and claim. So I'm paying for the diesel, the levy that is applied to all the motorists for the reduction in the diesel price.
9: Yeah, and there goes your cash flow, Marty. That goes your cash flow out the door.
10: That's right. It could be $10,000 for the quarter.
9: Yeah, and
10: so they keep hitting us, and every time they do the

0: fuel excise reduction, they take it back from the people that build the country, the big trucks that work off road, the graders, the bobcats, the excavators, all the machinery that get that off road diesel rebate, and it all gets reduced.
1: Crazy stuff, mate. I've got a peppercorn meat pack to give away to you. You can have that. I hope that helps you tide over a bit of tucker for the weekend. How's that sound?
0: That sounds awesome.
1: Good on you, mate. I'll put you back to Harry and let him handle all your details. Tony's at Newchum on a truck driver. He's trying to find a young bloke to join the industry, mate.
2: Yeah, it's a bit difficult. I'm well past retiring age, but if I stop, 8 people lose their job.
1: Gee, so you just keep going.
2: Not many options. I need a semi-trailer driver who's less than my age is the target.
1: Fair enough. Get them trained up.
2: They're not real easy to find, I can tell you.
1: All right, mate. Not good at all, but that's Tony Newchum. I think I might give him a meat pack as well. If he's got a beef about it, then he might enjoy peppercorn's meat pack. We've got one of those. I've got a couple to give away today. Why not? Harry, make sure that he gets that. And Dave's at Cannon Hill. Dave, let's talk about the whole apology from the ABC. Isn't it exciting? Gina Reinhart, what sort of an apology is that? It's childlike, isn't it?
3: It is, mate. And look, I just thought I'd mention that not everybody, you know, whatever Hugh Marks, I think Hugh Marks might be under some political funding pressure to say what he said. But he wasn't very heartfelt. But on the afternoon briefing show on the ABC, which you may or may not watch, they had yesterday afternoon, they had at least 3 or 4 various ABC contributors throughout the show. And every single one condemned what Mr. Marx said, and they felt it was, you know, it's disgraceful what happened. And they were just as shocked as everybody else is with the ABC's attitude to it.
1: Okay, so they were angry that Gina Reinhart had been so poorly represented on that skit. That's what you're telling me.
3: Yeah, okay. Yeah, sure.
1: Well, thank you for watching that so I don't have to. See, Dave's like, he's watching ABC TV so I don't have to. Good on you, mate. I'm going to give you a beef pack too. There you go. How's that? Peppercorn meats pack. We'll get you back to Harry or Pricey. One way or the other, we're going to make sure you get that meat pack. We just love doing that. That's all a bit of fun. But the whole ABC apology thing is just a joke. Now, I reached out to a bloke I do know. I only saw him a couple of weeks ago, Maurice Newman, former chair of the ABC. Interestingly, he's rounding up cattle on his country property, so he couldn't come on the wireless to talk to us today. But he did leave very clear a couple of comments. He said, for what it's worth, the apology from the ABC is just too late, it's insincere, and it reflects a culture where anything, including depravity, goes. And it betrays the expectation of the majority of those of us Australians who give the ABC $1.3 billion a year. He says the ABC is past its use-by date and should become a subscription service. Now, this is the bloke who used to be the chair of the board. He's pretty angry. At the fact that the ombudsman, again, I know Fiona Cameron as well, found that the film did not breach the ABC's editorial policies. They acknowledged the episode has fallen short of community expectations. The ABC apologised to Mrs. Reinhart to anybody else affected or upset by the publication of the film. Who allowed it to go to air would be the question I want answered. Who is losing their job over this? Because somebody should. We'll follow Maurice Newman up in due course, but not able to come on with us today, but he made his view known. What do you think? 133-882. Thanks to Watch Smoke Alarms. It's 10:30. Of course, the Woking Pokey coming up next. But first, let's find out. Ferries expected to start running this hour after the workers took more industrial action. Georgia Contec, what's the latest?
4: Yeah, good morning, Gary. City cards have been moored since around 8 o'clock this morning amid ongoing negotiations between the Maritime Union of Australia and River City Ferries. They're expected to be back up and running, and it follows strikes being held only this time last Friday. Police are investigating an armed robbery in Moreton Bay earlier this morning. Initial investigations found a man was threatened with a knife by a couple who demanded his property before fleeing. Four teenagers have allegedly been charged with murder following a house party in Logan. According to News Corp, police executed multiple search warrants across Logan and Ipswich yesterday. And new research suggests natural sugars from fruit and honey helped fuel the growth of the human brain millions of years ago. A study led by the University of Sydney found naturally sweet foods provided critical glucose before the advent of cooking made starchy grains easy to digest. Checking sport, Alex De Minaur has let victory slip through his fingers in a loss to Cam Norrie in the third round of the Canadian Open. And Gary, I'll have more news again at 11 o'clock.
5: Everybody's been asking, where's the 4RO pickup? There were accusations it had been lost in a poker game. Some suggested it was abducted by aliens. And the most outlandish of all, it had been hit by a bus. But the 4RO pickup is alive and well. And back on the streets of CQ. Loaded up thanks to Doblo's Farmers Market, Galactic Donuts, CQ Today, and plenty more. The 4RO pickup with Reckless Kelly behind the wheel. So grab the freebies and get out of the way. 994RO.
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2: The program, Drew, I've never met you. You should pop by one day. We'll do, I don't know, coffee. He said, do I get a peppercorn meat pack because of the beef you have with me? I have no beef with you. You're just the bloke that constantly conspires with Jason Matthews to suggest that I'm somehow or other old. I am older, possibly, than you, Drew, but I'm seriously going to refer you to the Human Rights Commission if you keep this. So, therefore, there is no beef. No beef for you. I'm the beef Nazi, a la Seinfeld, if you know what I mean. You'll be right, Drew. You'll survive. I've grown a thicker skin, haven't put on any weight at all. It's now our time to get to that weekly roundup of everything wrong about those who think they're right. So once again, here, before we see mornings, it's time to make sense of the senseless and dance. Yep, the Wokey Pokey.
3: You pull a statue down, you tear the past out, rewrite history till there's nothing left to shout. You do the Wokey Pokey and you call it a win.

0: for them to actually be outside of the 4BC Citadel, because we're constantly talking about them, the people from the ethical treatment of animals. They're now demanding a 500-year-old British tradition go completely vegan. Competitors at the World Black Pudding Championships hurl traditional blood sausages at Yorkshire puddings and they try to knock them off the ledge. It's a 500-year-old tradition. Like half a millennia. Anyway, the origins are thought to go back to the War of the Roses. Rival soldiers allegedly lobbed food at one another after exhausting their ammunition. That's how you should fight wars. Anyway, Peter has written to the organisers claiming pigs are getting their feelings hurt because their blood and fat are being thrown at a target for fun. Locals politely told them to rack off, pointing out that no one is actually eating the puddings because it's being used as heavy artillery anyway. Nothing screams modern progress quite like worrying about the emotional trauma of a processed sausage.
1: I journeyed for to seek out true enlightenment. They will find the gateway to age-old Lancastrian martial art of... Right now, I enjoy sugared delicacies, black pudding, chip booties, and a piece of bark in for actors.

over in America. In New Jersey, local bureaucrats have introduced a new Skip the Stuff law. It treats plastic forks like a dangerous weapon. So takeout customers are no longer allowed to automatically receive plastic cutlery, you know, straws or even ketchup packets in their delivery bag. The idea is that single-use plastics, under the law, they're terrified of it. And you now have to formally request permission to just get a straw for your thick shake. If a restaurant accidentally slips a rogue mayonnaise packet of plastic utensil into your order without asking, they can be slapped with a massive fine. Honestly, politicians are frightened of a plastic spoon. I can't wait until they pass a background check just to get a napkin.

This wasn't a parent to me. Helicopter parents have taken over parenting to a whole new level by stepping in to manage their adult children's careers. Now, mum and dad's apparently now filling out job applications for their Gen Z kids, ringing up HR, human remains managers, and even hovering in the background during Zoom job interviews. Now, some are even getting their parents to call in when their adult children are feeling sick. Sorry, my 28-year-old son is not well. One construction boss even revealed he had to fire a 24-year-old worker twice, once to the actual employee and a second time to his furious mother. It turns out 20% of Gen Zers have actually brought a parent along to a job interview, proving bringing your child to work day has officially been reversed. Look, if your mum has to ring in sick for you, you don't need a career path. You actually need a high chair.

think Peter, the people for the ethical treatment of animals, are just going to hate me more and more and more every day. Just when you thought they'd run out of absurd things to complain about, they've managed to really top themselves yet again. The Professional Outrage Brigade has now fired off an official letter demanding a beach town cancel its annual hermit crab races. They've offered to supply the city with remote-controlled robotic racing crabs instead. So, humans, stop violating crustacean dignity. Let's be honest, though. It's only a matter of time before Peter complains the robot crabs are exploiting battery power, discriminating against lithium and traumatising the local seagulls by giving them indigestion. God help us if Peter actually ever finds out what we race over here in Queensland. Between our cane toad races, our cockroach races, our camel races, our goat races, our chicken races, half the country's going to end up in an animal rights tribunal. Look, if you're standing on a beach worrying about the mental health and self-esteem of a hermit crab in a painted shell, I think you've officially got too much time on your hands.

0: We can't make this stuff up. It's just true. This is happening, and it's happening to us everywhere you turn. And that wasn't a reflection on the seagull when I said turn. 133-882. If you see other woke things happening, we want to know about them for the wokey pokey and anything else, the bizarre stuff. We have a bit of frivolous fun on a Friday here at 4BC. A lot of Fs there. 4BC, Southeast Queensland, 400 and Central Queensland, the Resonate Network around Queensland. 133-882. 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
0: At 14 to 11, I'm happily married, but let me tell you, my idea of a wild night out now is really any night out, and Lorraine knows that. I try to be asleep by about 9 because of the work schedule. But if you look at some of the things happening in the world of the modern singles, it does. How are we devolving as a species? Apparently, dating has now moved from a hazard for the heart to a liability for the ledger. So people are now worried about the idea of how much money they spend on a date. And they've just discovered that, in fact, holding hands and talking to each other might, in fact, be a nice, cheap way out to get to know somebody. So now they've decided to call it dateflation and infladating. The cost of dating has gone up. So it's true that the fancy dinner glass of red of you would always be a good thing to do on a date. There's nothing wrong with any of that. But now there are people who are talking about the idea of low-cost vibe checks, a takeaway coffee, a walk around the park. And this sort of austerity lifestyle is actually a good thing. It weeds out the so-called love bombers, those intense people who just use grand gestures on a first date and everything goes down from there. And it really, all you want to do, instead of having a three-hour dinner with a stranger, it turns out to be insufferable, a quick walk around the park might be the answer. So coffee date catch-ups. Have you got any tips, any dating tips we can pass on to the younglings? A quick walk around the park probably can mean that you can run for the hills after 20 minutes if the vibe is off. But the answer apparently now is keep it cheap. Times are tough, so forget the expensive dinners for, say, 20 years down the line. That's the tip. When you're married, you actually have the food. You need the food for sustenance. Anyway, I just thought I'd throw that out there, sort of like a bit of sort of love corner. I'm a bit worried about what Kmart are selling, though. Have you seen these camera glasses? The government doesn't know what to do, as usual. The Attorney General, Michelle Rowland's now written to the Privacy Commissioner, urging her to look and give priority consideration to artificial intelligence glasses selling for $89. They're walking off the shelves. Well, the glasses aren't, but people are walking them off the shelves. A friendly dupe to Meta's $337 AI glasses. So the Anko brand, they've got this dystopian approach. You can actually put the glasses on and record conversations and harass pedestrians, whatever you want to do. But apparently there's a little red recording light on, which is not a sufficient warning for those fearing surveillance. Spooky stuff. Maybe you wear those glasses on your first date. You record the whole thing on your iPhone. Review it afterwards. Find out where they're going to spend more next time. 133-882 here at 4BC.
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0: So we've gone from romance corner to the sporting world. Sam Leckie's joining me.
12: I think the first indication that someone might be recording your conversation is if they're wearing glasses while you're talking to them inside. Get around the sunglass.
0: I spent a lot of my life with glasses, and I'm glad to not have them anymore. Thank you to laser surgery. I got the laser.
12: Who's he?
0: I don't know, some doctor. But it was
12: that's a cool name, laser surgery.
0: Yeah, I know, fantastic. But here in the studio, as you know, we got the bright lights on, the cameras. There's about six cameras looking at everything we do. It is scary to think about, though, isn't it?
12: Yeah.
0: How lazy we've become. I can't remember that thing, so I've got to video it. People go to concerts, and instead of looking at the concert, they video the whole thing.
12: Yeah, and why does every single thing that you're doing walking around outside need to be recorded on Sunnies? That's another question.
0: Yeah, I think it's scary.
12: Yeah.
0: This is what our...
12: Dystopian was a good word that you used.
0: Well, I think, mate, this is what... Can I just speak to you man to man? This is what our women have to put up with. Yeah. Can I put it that
12: way?
0: Yeah,
12: there's been some real dodgy videos.
0: Sorry, I don't mean to be possessive, but you understand my point?
12: Beaches in the US is where it sort of first kicked off, is like dudes, creepy dudes walking around with these Meta sunglasses on recording women on beaches.
0: You can get them for $89 from Kmart.
12: Now walk into Kmart and get them.
0: Holy
12: anyway, should we talk about some sport?
0: Hey, listen, what's happening in the world of sport? Is anything on?
12: Well, last night we had the Titans and the Cowboys. I watched that game so that most people didn't have to. I'll review it here. It was a very ordinary game. Gutsy for the Cowboys to get a win because they turned over a lot of footy and then the Titans in turn turned over a lot of footy when they were attacking the Cowboys' line. So well done to the Cowboys for holding on defensively throughout those periods. I did spend large chunks of this game kind of confused because the Titans, it's Indigenous round, but the Titans' Indigenous jersey very much resembled a Cowboys jersey with the navy blue. And then the Titans were in a light blue jersey, which normally the Titans wear. So they'd done the old switcheroo. I couldn't blame some people if they were confused. But it was a great win for the Cowboys, bouncing back after last week. Ordinary times for the Titans, a couple of losses at home, heavy one to the Warriors last week, and then losing to the Cowboys when they never really gave themselves a chance to win. But
0: The surprising part is I tipped the Cowboys.
12: Well done. Well done. Mm. And I know that there was some people that thought you'd be putting the mocker on them. Mm. You said that yourself.
0: Yeah, I've said
12: that. I tipped the Cowboys too, so there was maybe the double mocker. We cancelled each other out.
0: Maybe it might have been. But either way, good on them. They got up. Well done. I got a point in the 4BC tipping competition.
12: Well done. Battle of Brisbane Saturday night.
0: Mm.
12: I am excited. There's a lot of talk around at the moment about all the ex-Broncos.
0: Mm.
12: That are playing on Saturday night.
0: That's just all part of the hype.
12: In the Dolphins jersey.
0: Yes, all part
12: and
0: of the hype.
12: And I mean, the Broncos, there's no secret that some of their roster management, particularly of young talent, has not been good in the past. Look at them selling Reece Walsh to the Warriors and then buying him back at a premium a couple of years later. But yeah, I mean, you look at the likes of Herbie Farnworth, Tom Flegler, Cody Nicarima. Just a couple that we can name there.
0: So the Dolphins have got the Redcliffe Refuseniks.
12: They do.
0: From the Broncos.
12: Redcliffe. Don't call them Redcliffe, though. They're not Redcliffe. I don't like
0: the
12: being Redcliffe.
0: Traditional name.
12: Yeah, exactly. Mm. And big game at the Gabba tonight, Gary, as well. Mm. The Lions and the Hawks. We'll talk about the Cowboys bouncing back from a big loss, and the Lions are certainly going to be looking to do that against the Hawks tonight. And I know that Gary Lyon's been in his write-up today has written them off completely because their defensive numbers aren't good enough. And their defense isn't where it's been in the last couple of years, and all of the numbers, all the stats show that. But you've got to also look at the fact that they've had a real revolving door of players that have been playing in that back six over the course of this year. You've had Harris Andrews suspended. Darcy Gardner's been in and out with injury. Ryan Lester's even been in and out with injury. Dane Zorko hasn't been able to put a full run of games together with his hamstrings and his quads and soft tissue injuries. But Darcy Gardner and Dane Zorko come back tonight and will hopefully stiffen up that defence a little bit. And I mean, the Hawks are a team who, if you give them any opportunity to move the ball and play their style of game, they will be very, very hard to stop for the Brisbane Lions. But so it's all going to happen at the coalface for the Lions. And it's a big night for the Lions too. You've got Jared Berry's 200th game, Ryan Lester's 250th game. And tonight, Chris Fagan also equals Lee Matthews for most games coached for the Brisbane Lions.
0: Boy, that's a big statement.
12: So that's a fair bit to play for, I would say.
0: I think the Lions, I mean, Chris Fagan, I've never met him, strikes me as a terrific bloke.
12: He is.
0: I don't think he'd be opening the kimono on what they're doing.
12: No.
0: Until it's done.
12: No, exactly. And until I've seen enough of the Lions in the last 3 years. I mean, they're a team that's been in the last three grand finals and won two of them. Until the Lions get to September and start getting picked apart by quality teams, I'm not too worried about them. They're tracking okay. They've in the last couple of years when they've won comps, they have tracked worse and they've lost to worse teams at these stages of the year than what Carlton were last week. So I know that there's a few things that they need to tidy up around the defence and a little bit of stuff around positional switches, and Eric Hipwood's back in the forward line tonight, but I still have full faith in the Lions because they've given no reason for people to write them off in the last few years. And when they have been written off, they're a fairly good team when they've got their backs against the wall.
0: That's the cage. Got to get in the headspace. Mate, either way, thank you for that sports update.
12: No worries, guys. Have a good weekend.
0: Yeah, same to you, Sam Leckie. Thank you for that sports update here at 5 to 11.
13: It's the best time of the year in CQ. The sun is shining. The temp is perfect. But as we know, there's always something happening with the weather. And no one knows that better than Central Queensland's favourite weatherman, Mike Griffin. Don't miss the updates on Friday morning thanks to Thinkwater as we check the weather that's affecting us and find out what's happening on the water. Listen for Mike Griffin thanks to Thinkwater. For everything water, irrigation and plumbing, think Thinkwater. 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
0: Minute to 11, Friday Forum coming up next hour, the NRL Grand Final. We have to start talking about it. It's still a few weeks away, of course, but it's the biggest night in rugby league and you could be there to experience it live starting Monday. 4PC is in fact giving you the chance to win the ultimate grand final adventure for you and three mates. There's return flights, two nights accommodation, $1,000 spending money, and four tickets to the grand final. That is a great prize, and you can win it starting from Monday here, the 2026 NRL Grand Final. Your opportunities start Monday here on 4BC or wherever you're listening right around the world. And plenty of people are through the 4BC app. Peter at Corinda said he's at a McDonald's overlooking the approach to Munich Central Station. So many trains coming and going, it makes Queensland Rail look pathetic. I'm sure they run faster than in Brisbane at the same time. And it's the same for the trams, the U-Bahn. Is super slick. It's fast. Brisbane's got a long way to go to become a global city, and a new stadium just won't do it. That's Peter, currently in Munich. Good on you.
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25: It's 11 o'clock. Good morning. I'm Georgia Kondek. There are reports police have charged four men in relation to a murder in Logan last month. A 21-year-old male was allegedly assaulted during a house party in July and later died in hospital. According to the Courier-Mail, multiple police search warrants were executed yesterday across Logan and Ipswich, where four teenagers were taken into custody. Police are appealing for public assistance following an armed robbery in Rothwell. Initial investigations found a 55-year-old man was allegedly assaulted early this morning by a couple before they fled the scene. The man was taken to hospital in a stable condition, and anyone with information is urged to contact police. The Queensland Police Service has commended the brave actions of officers who rescued a toddler during a fatal incident in outback Queensland. One officer ran into the Charleville home to pull the child out on Wednesday night, despite knowing a potentially armed person was inside. A man and woman were later found deceased inside the property in a suspected murder-suicide. Detective Inspector Terry Goldsworthy says those involved will be offered extra support.
26: Because it's a critical incident, there are certain supports that will roll out to those officers to make sure that they can move on and deal with the situation that they faced. As a police officer, these things happen. It's the nature of the job. And move on and make sure there's no lingering issues for those officers.
25: A court in the United States has fined tech giant Meta $800 million for harming the mental health of children. The ruling in New Mexico was the latest ever against the parent company of Facebook and Instagram. The judge labelled the social media company a public nuisance. Australia Red Cross is today celebrating National Aged Care Employees. The organisation's volunteer work with older Australians to help them connect socially and live independently. Head of Aged and Community Care, Petter Page, says it's rewarding for everybody involved.
2: 2,800 volunteers support our work across the country to get services to about 11,000 people. And what we see day in, day out is that the volunteers are getting as much out of providing a service as the participant is from signing up and being part of it.
25: And the gates of the Ekka will swing open tomorrow for the show's 150th anniversary. 400,000 people are expected to attend the Brisbane showgrounds over the course of the event. It comes after the state government unveiled a massive $287 million Olympic redevelopment of the precinct. To finance, the All Ords is up 32 points at 9,420 and one Australian dollar buying 70.3 US cents.
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25: Tomorrow's battle for Brisbane will be a chance for the Broncos to secure local bragging rights. Billy Walters will start at hooker for his 100th game for Brisbane, while Tom Dovey will play halfback in place of skipper Adam Reynolds. Coach Michael Maguire says his team's defence will be a key focus.
4: We need to work hard at our defence. You know, it's the areas there in our defence that, you know, we've talked about. That's really important for us. And obviously, you know, just building cohesion and connection with our players. Obviously, Tom, Ez, Reece, and you know, Billy's there at nine. So giving that spine crack at it to sort of see what we can do moving forward.
25: Meantime, Titans coach Josh Hannay says his side are limping into the final month after another heavy defeat. Gold Coast were outgunned by North Queensland in last night's Indigenous round opener, falling 30-8 on home soil. The Lions' hopes of a top four finish go on the line in tonight's round 22 blockbuster against the Hawks, and a former Socceroos captain is calling for a complete reform of world football's governing body, FIFA. It's 11:04. That's news and sport.
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21: Partly cloudy with light winds today as we head for a top of 27 for Rocky. Sunny across the weekend, 28 tomorrow, 26 on Sunday. Yeppoon partly cloudy and 23 today. Gladstone 25, Billawilla 28.
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0: At 7 past 11 and 133 882 for Watch Smoke Alarms. 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Plenty of those coming in. So some reflections on the low-cost, old-fashioned way of getting to know each other in a dating sense. Not something I need to worry about, but maybe you or others around you do. Interesting. Helen says, you know, back moons ago, a round or two of the Cloudland dance floor was enough to know if the partner was of any interest. Maybe there should be more old-style progressive dances. Well, I think a picnic in the park's a great idea too. Low cost, in other words, don't go and spend hundreds of dollars on some big dinner until you get to know that person. That's this infladating, dateflation. It's interesting. This romance corner kind of life skills thing here. Uncle Gary helping. Daniel reckons having a lovely walk on the Redcliffe Esplanade. It's a blessed place to live in the middle of winter. Well, sunny winter.
10: I've heard people say that.
0: Winter in the shade. And Ben says many of my mates, they've rejected dating due to the fear of accusation of inappropriate behaviour, sometimes years later. The onus of proof seems to be replaced by the probability. Scary times for men. See, I hadn't thought about that. So probably a public place with a whole bunch of people around you is a good place to get to know that person. And then once you trust each other and get attracted to each other, you start spending money on each other. Yeah, okay. Oh, whatever. 133-882. Thanks to Watch Smoke Alarms, 4BC here in Brisbane, Southeast Queensland, 4RO, Rockhampton, Central Queensland, around Queensland on the Resonate Network.
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0: And joining me on the Friday Forum panel today, co-founder of Aspire Retire, Olivia Moringa, and Ben Cannon from Voice for Victims. Great to see you both.
13: Good morning. Gary.
0: Yeah, now the Ecker starts tomorrow, Country Spirit, City Hearts. Obviously a place where you can take your first date too, you know, just get to know somebody. I think Deb Frecklington tells the story, that's where she met her husband. I mean, what do you think the Ecca should be about, Olivia? I don't need any relationship advice, but what do you reckon?
13: Not what I would choose as a first date.
0: Well, I don't know. Work for Deb.
13: Look, I'm a farmer's daughter, so the Ecca to me is a wonderful time of year. I love getting amongst the smelly yards where all the cattle is and the chooks.
0: What's your favourite smell?
13: Oh, definitely cows.
0: Cows?
13: Yeah, grew up with cows. Grew up with fruit. Look, I love the fruit displays because I grew up as a kid constantly picking fruit on the farm and those sort of things as well. So, look, I think it's a bit of country in the city, so that's why I really love it as a country person. But I think a lot of kids love it because it's, you know, you get to understand where things come from as well. So I think from a, if I want to throw some finance in there, I think it can be a really expensive outing for a family. So I think you've really got to plan it. From that point of view.
0: There's lots of things to do once you get in, though, if you plan it properly.
13: There is. There's an enormous amount that you can do. So you can spend the whole day there. You can just go to, you know, all the rides and go like crazy on the rides and so on. But I think there's so much there to see.
0: Yeah.
13: And, you know, I think I did this last year because I think I was out there for 4BC on the weekends talking finance as well. But, you know, the Dagwood dogs are different prices in different places as well. So be careful.
0: I like that little bit of canniness
13: That's a must for me, a Dagwood dog. But, look, you can shop around a little bit at the Ecker as well. But, look, lots of things to see and a good outing for the city folk to see a bit of the country.
0: What about you, Ben? Memories?
14: I've got one word that makes me feel so excited about the Ekka, and it is Dagwood Dog.
0: Yeah. That's one word?
14: No, yeah, well, it is in my book. It should never be separated. Don't,
13: with an S
14: don't
13: on the end.
14: Never
13: with
14: separate the dag, the wood, or the dog. They should always run together. And a good Dagwood Dog is not one with drizzled sauce. It's dipped in sauce up to the stick. That is a Dagwood Dog, and that's how it should be eaten. If you've got to pay a premium for that, then I say go for it. But that's me. It just brings back.
0: It's not like you're eating it every day.
14: Oh, no, but if I could, I would. But I love the ones that are there. Like Costco, they sell them by the box. It can bring the Ekka to your house. But there you've got this, you know, you've got the drag cars, the Roland Derbies, the fireworks. Definitely the smell of the livestock and where country meets city. It's such a wonderful thing.
0: Mm.
14: It's where adults can be kids and kids can have a good time.
0: I thought you were going to say where poo hits the hay. That's what I thought you were going to say, country hits the city. But same thing. I think I've got the smell. Mm. This is not smell-o-vision, it's radio.
14: Yeah.
0: Let's talk about the news of the week. Great to see you both here. The High Court this week overturning that, I think, dreadfully lacklustre decision, which reduced the prison sentence of a teenage killer. Emma Lovell, of course, murdered during a Boxing Day home invasion in 2022. We actually spoke to Lee, Emma's husband, yesterday.
15: Yeah, I suppose end of day, though, like, it will never be enough. You know, even if we'd have got, like, a life sentence, you know, end of day, like, Emma's not coming back and we still have to live with that. But, you know, I suppose yesterday it did make me feel a little bit more sort of justified that, you know, her life did matter some, I suppose, yeah.
0: So, Ben, I'll start with you, Voice for Victims, your organisation, and I feel so angry that victims seem to be just discarded in the process, and the High Court overturning that decision. I mean, how did you feel about it all?
14: I mean, the reason we started Voice for Victims was because of exactly that. Victims are this sort of hang-on or forgotten part of the process. First and foremost, my heart goes out to Lee and his daughters that they had to endure this for so long to get to a decision that was the maximum that the courts at the time could deliver. You know, I think there's a couple of things. It's hopefully a turning point where we're going to see more of the victim's rights, the victim's pain, the victim's anguish considered than that of the perpetrator. Because often, for too long, the criminals have been the one that we seem to have to try and find peace or sort of try and find reason with.
0: The reality, it's community's fault.
14: Well, community's fault. But if we don't take a point that all victims deserve compassion, then, you know, we're never going to get forward. Because if they're saying they're a victim and they deserve rights, well, then the victim that was created by them equally. I think also that the challenge we now face is this 60, 50, 70%. If you're given 14 years, you're given 14 years, not 9.5, which is 70%. So the reality of it is we need to get to a point where basic language is where law lives. And if you are sentencing them to 9.5 years, you say that with a period of parole. That's what people understand. The legal jargon around 14 years and then 70%, it's just not good enough, and that we have to have a look at that.
0: It's not good. Olivia, obviously a small win, I guess, for the Lovell family. I even hate saying that because I found it so difficult to talk to Lee yesterday. Mm. I mean, what do you say to a bloke whose wife's just been skewered by some dreadful person?
13: Yeah, I think it's devastating for the family, but I think also, you know, I don't even know whether I'd call it a small win. I think it's a little bit of justice in terms of what they need. And I think from a broader community point of view, safety in your home is one of the most basic things that people should be able to rely on. And I think that's the real issue here is that, you know, our home is our safe place and this crime was horrific.
0: Boxing Day.
13: Christmas will never be the same for them. Boxing Day will never be the same. But I think that when that sense of safety is taken away, it has a ripple effect on everyone. So it's not just one day. It's you know, everyone has that uneasiness of, you know, is my own home even safe?
0: Mm.
13: So I think, you know, in terms of this, good to see the outcome as to what it is. But again, it's never going to replace what's been gone.
0: No, indeed. Now, the Premier's announced a brand new governor, 28th governor of Queensland since 1859. We've only had 28. And Thomas Bradley is the 28th. He's going to take over on November 1. I mean, Olivia, following the appointment of a new governor, do you actually know what a governor does?
13: Yeah, look, I think in terms of just seeing what they actually do behind the scenes, like I think a lot of people don't really understand the purpose of them and, you know, in terms of what they do from a ceremonial point of view, from a royal scent point of view. What I'd like to see is them come out and actually talk to the public more about what they do. And I know a lot of school excursions will go and do visits and various different things as well. But I think there needs to be more that is actually done or you know, in amongst the everyday public in terms of their responsibilities as well. I think this person is actually really, really interesting. He's got a massive big smile. I don't know whether anyone's actually seen some of the photos of him as well. He's got a massive big smile, but he's actually a very serious person and someone of amazing background in terms of what he's done over the history. And also, he's a Cairns boy, is what I understand as well.
0: Yeah, yeah.
13: He's a Northern Queensland boy. So yeah. I think in terms of, you know, I think great appointment. It'll be exciting to see what happens going forward.
0: Well, I wish him well. I mean, Ben, can I put it to you this way? He's been on the Court of Appeal. Talk about the whole Emma Lovell matter. Like, that was the Court of Appeal's decision. So there's going to be some changes in the Supreme Court that comes as a consequence. I don't think that's bad.
14: I don't think it's bad at all. I think somebody that's outside of the southeast corner bubble that we all love living in will bring a wealth of difference that will look at the, you know, the whole portfolio that they're under. I mean, ultimately, the Premier and his cabinet need to make decisions around the law, but I do think that he brings a different edge to the role. As much as it is ceremonial, it certainly still has sway that you know, that he can get in front of the right people and make sure that if there are issues that we see as a community, they can be pushed. So I think it's a refreshing change.
0: Yeah, quiet counsel is what he does. He quietly counsels the Premier on occasions. That would be courageous.
14: I look forward
0: Premier.
14: To seeing that, Ken.
0: No, you'll never see it. That's the genius of it, you see.
14: That's quiet.
0: The genius of it's quiet. All right, we'll take a small break, but come back with the Friday Forum here on 4BC Mornings in a moment, 18 past 11.
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20: Got something.

0: legs around the finances and the budget around it really, really robustly.
1: Mm.
0: But secondly, I hope that what the vision is going to put us in a position where as a city, we can attract big events and pour huge amounts of money into Southeast Queensland. Like, I think that's really the big thing that I want to see, is that if this is money well spent, and there's going to be a lot of it that's going to be well spent, and we do need to start as well, but I hope it puts us in a position that gives us the edge across the other big capital cities, that makes people want to come to Brisbane and perform and have their sporting events and whatever the events are. I want the money to be poured into Southeast Queensland.
2: Well, certainly I wouldn't want to be in Melbourne this time of year. It's above. But let's face it, the idea of finding money, the billions of dollars involved, Ben, they're now talking about heading off to New York to get billionaires to buy it. I love the idea of Gina Arena, was what somebody said. Do you think we can actually get this done without a massive financial hangover?
1: I think we have to. I think for Brisbane, I mean, you look at Melbourne, Sydney, I mean, even Adelaide's got this precinct where sport and community, and it's so wonderful when you're there, regardless of being there for an event. It just all integrates with the community. I think the long past this, we will be so grateful that it's done. I think 63,000 is not enough. We should have 100,000. We really need to be taking it, going big, going bold, because this is where Brisbane will, for a long time, we know this has been the greatest place to entertain, enjoy, but now, you know, let's tell the world and get them here. I think it's a wonderful thing that Brisbane's going to do.
2: Okay, now look, Ben, another question for you. I know there's a dedicated phone line now being set up for Voice for Victims to provide practical support for anyone who's been affected by crime. It's 349-7081. Is that right? That's the number, 349-7081?
1: I believe so.
2: Yeah, 19, 0819. Yeah, okay.
1: Voicevictim.org.au.
2: What's the idea of that?
1: The idea of that is that people in need that are victims of violent crime can reach us and we can help them.
2: Okay. 349-7081-9. 349-7081-9. I've said it multiple times anyway. We'll hear more about that.
1: We offer a wraparound service from meals to accommodation to security, CrimSafe. You know, we do a range of things. Plus, we help them through what can be a very long journey right from the get-go. So please reach out.
2: Okay, good on you. Now, let's talk. This is a bit of a tradition we like to do, the Friday Forum prizes. In fact, we're working on a theme for this, I think. Australia of the Week. Legends, Ben?
1: Oh, for me, it's Lee Lovell and his beautiful daughters. The way they've conducted themselves to take the fight, not only for their legacy of their mother and their wife, Emma, but also understanding that real change has to come. Lee, for me, is an amazing man, and I'm grateful for the fact that we met under the circumstances, but I think for me, he undoubtedly is the Australian of the Week.
2: Okay, Livia.
0: I'm going to choose Louise Hoskins. Okay. She was the Commonwealth Games gold medalist at the age of 76. With her much younger, I think, team player who won the gold in lawn bowls. I think it was lawn bowls.
2: Fantastic.
0: Yeah. Yep. And I just think the celebration was very modest in terms of what she did. So I thought that was very cute. But I think it's just amazing. It's inspiring for someone at the age of 76 to put themselves up there, go to the Commonwealth Games and come home with a gold medal.
2: Well, they're great nominees. Fantastic. I'm just going to put Gina Reinhart in there. I mean, she's managed to tear the ABC's ego a beauty, a new one, which is probably a good idea given what that skit was about. Now, with regards to the wooden spooners, what do you reckon?
3: She was looking kind of dumb with her finger and her thumb in the shape of an on her forehead.
2: Wooden spooners?
0: I'm going to go with Jim Chalmers this week and rushing the capital gains tax rules.
2: He's buggered that up completely.
0: He absolutely has a nice mathematical error of just under $90,000 in the papers that he released that are all out for consultation. So a big boo-boo. It just goes to show how complex these rules are, that Treasury can't even really understand them. So I would definitely say him and his agenda with all of these changes in the rules are definitely my wooden spooner for the week.
2: Okay, what about you, Ben? Where do you put your wooden spoon?
1: Gary, I'm here always fighting for victims. For me, it's the judges and the magistrates, that whether they be in the appeals, that take a a weight towards the needs of the criminal over the victim. There's many names to mention. I won't go through them all, but for me, they all carry the wooden spoon this week.
2: Okay, fair enough too. Well, I'm going to round mine out. The whole of the ABC, but I'll start with Kim Williams. The chairman of the board needs to hang his head in shame and tender his resignation. There you go, Kim. Look at that on your media monitors. Have a great weekend, Olivia. Ben, thanks for being here.
0: Thank you so much.
2: Friday Forum. A bit frantic this Friday, 29 at midday. The 4BC newsroom is Georgia Contact. The opposition claims the federal government's gambling bill could see wagering ads aired during kids' TV. Tell me more.
4: Yeah, good morning, Gary. Labor is seeking to limit TV betting ads to 3 per hour between 6 o'clock in the morning to 8:30 at night. The legislation currently has no path through the Senate, with the Coalition and the Greens both calling for it to be strengthened. A Moreton Bay man has been taken to hospital after being attacked in an armed robbery. Police allege a couple assaulted the Rothwell man from behind on Morris Road earlier this morning. This year's Eckar will be the last before construction begins on a major redevelopment ahead of the 2032 Olympic Games. Earlier this week, the state government unveiled their $287 million revitalisation project for the R&A Showgrounds. Meantime, all bird exhibitions will be excluded from the upcoming Royal Adelaide Show as South Australia's bird flu outbreak continues to spread. In sport, round 23 at the NRL has kicked off with North Queensland Cowboys defeating the Titans 30-8 on the Gold Coast. And Gary, I'll have more news at midday.
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2: See, they think this is a weather theme song. Now, I must say, the sun, the rising sun, I get it. Driving down Kessels Road and Makravaka Palomar Road this morning, just crossing over the Logan Road intersection, the sun was the brightest orange. It was really quite something, which means it's going to be a hot day. It's going to be sunny, 24. That's what's happening in Brisbane. For Wellington Point, same thing, 22 degrees. Ipswich, 25. Logan Central, 23. Gold Coast, mostly sunny, which is a better way of saying partly cloudy. See, I want the optimism. 23 degrees for the Goldie and Redcliffe, 23. Caboolture, 25. Noosa Heads, 23. Now, Rockhampton, partly cloudy. They should be saying mostly sunny. And 27 for Rocky. And, of course, the next couple of days, it is going to be magnificent weather over the weekend. Tops of 24, sunny. Charters Towers, much the same story. Mostly sunny, 28 degrees. Charleville, mostly sunny, 26. Emerald, sunny. Tops of 27. Gundawindi, 21 degrees. A little cool, but sunny. And Longreach, sunny tops of 29 degrees. Going to get cool overnight, though. Mount Isa, tops of 29 and sunny. Kingaroy, sunny, 23. And Roma, beautiful Roma, sunny and 24 degrees. Michael McLaren is here after midday today. You must be so envious of those temperatures, Michael. No doubt.
20: I am. And this cold front coming as of, I think, toward the end of the weekend, was it? At least this time, Gary, they're referring to it as an Antarctic blast. Remember, we got cold fronts a couple of years ago, and the better part of the media was talking about Arctic blasts. I thought, gee, that's come a long way.
2: I got cold fronts Friday night dating years ago, but that's a long time ago.
20: Hopefully nowhere near the House of the Rising Sun.
2: Well, yeah, hot lip and cold shoulder, if you know what I mean. Tale of woe. Tale of woe. But look, it is...
20: You would have been a ladies' man, Gary. You would have been popular.
2: There are children listening right now, so...
20: They shouldn't be. They should be at school.
2: No, that's not how we roll. It's only winter in the shade in southeast Queensland. The rest of Queensland is much the same. But, Michael, it is without doubt a wonderful time of year because the Ecker starts tomorrow. The exhibition. It's huge. You know, it's 150 years since this thing started. It's just ginormous. And just talking to people about what's coming, the genuine excitement about the idea of country, spirit, city, heart, seeing the faces of little kids saying, oh, look at that little chicken. We heard about the weak old piglets that are under the hot lights waiting to be there to enthrall, entertain the next generation of young kids saying, oh, look, there's a little piglet. It's so exciting.
20: The innocence is so great, isn't it? I mean, I got a 4-and-a-bit-year-old daughter and we take her to these sort of things. And I suppose as an adult you grow, I don't know, jaded's the wrong word, but you know where all the things come from and you know the circle of life and the whole story. But for these kids, it's such an experience of discovery, which is just so beautiful to watch.
2: I listened to my grandson got really excited about the chickens in the yard next door. And then the trouble was his parents said, now sit down and eat this chicken. Well, he started bursting tears. So chicken became just meat. It just had to disconnect what was on the plate to what was over the fence.
20: My wife had a similar story with rabbits.
2: We can't have them in Queensland.
20: Used to have rabbits and one of them turned up at home and was good with a white wine sauce apparently, but yeah.
2: Show me the bunny, honey. Yeah, I got it. All right.
20: Are we back to where we started?
2: We are indeed. Absolutely. So, mate, this afternoon after midday, what have you got planned for
20: Professor Brian Schmidt, smart bloke, Nobel laureate, etc., astrophysicist, if that wasn't enough. But he wrote a piece recently about dumb AI and how it could radically alter society. Now, when really smart guys talk about this, I think I want to know a bit more. So I'll speak with him in the first hour. I've got a very, very significant story from our war history after 1 o'clock. A new book out, 100 Ways I Almost Died. I'll be speaking with Lieutenant Colonel Bram Connolly, who's put this together. It's a great read. Friday food, well, we're going to be catching up with the Harvey Norman Dairy Produce winner from the Tomerup Dairy Farm, and also Prue Goward, former New South Wales Coalition MP. She had a piece today, not too flattering, about the census. So I thought I'd get her take on that. She made a pretty valid point. That is, well, surely they've got all this information on us, don't they? I mean, why do we need to reconfirm it every 5 years at great expense?
2: Yeah, and plus, selective questioning is the only problem I got with the census. It's sitting on the coffee table at home, and I'm thinking, no, I shouldn't put the coffee cup on it.
20: You've asked for a paper copy, haven't you?
2: No, no, the form that says this go online. So I'll do the online thing over the weekend. I think I might have to get a glass of South Australia's best to survive it, though, nevertheless.
20: There might be a question about, are you drinking while you fill this out?
2: See, that should be on there, Michael.
20: Got 66 questions. I mean, you know, one of them could be that.
2: Yeah, it could be. At number 67, well done. 67. Good on you, Michael McLaren. We're here after midday today here on 4BC. I got this note from Mike, and Mike is concerned. And he is, it's almost like a Jason Matthews 4BC breakfast rumour file in some sense. But Mike, I'm taking seriously what he's saying. He's saying there's a huge container logistics empire, which is run by a particular billionaire family company, and that's fine. They've fallen into administration despite promises to repay a string of creditors, including the Australian Taxation Office. And this port logistics company moves stock from ports around the country, Australia, for companies including Coles, Wesfarmers, Bunnings, Kmart chains, and it's now been put into administration by a specialist business lender company called Scott Pack. And he said this is going to have major ramifications for our retail shelves. Well, surely the administrator, Mike, I mean, my take is that surely the administrator would want the business to keep operating, even if they're not convinced the company that was operating the business can do it. And he's also making a point that Coles apparently planning to move as many as 1,000 jobs to India as part of a deal with Accenture, allowing the supermarket chain to cut costs and invest in online operations. It's facing intense competition from Amazon. Now, I must admit, I ordered something from Amazon on Wednesday night, and it was in my house by 1 o'clock yesterday afternoon. That is pretty impressive. So I get why Coles might be a bit worried about Amazon. They are really trying very hard to infiltrate, and it did. They got a bit of money out of me. The price was good. The price was great on the particular items I bought, I must admit. It was a pretty attractive deal from my point of view anyway. The Coles are really worried. They're outsourcing marketing, finance, human resources, technology jobs as part of an expanded sort of multi-year reform. We'll keep an eye on all of that, I promise you. 133-882. Thanks to Watch Smoke Alarms. Quarter to midday.
3: Mornings. It's so good, they deserve a little plaque. Back soon. Thanks to Bolsover Dental on the talk of Central Queensland. 994RO.
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2: At 12 to midday, and hope you have a terrific weekend. Looks like it's going to be great right around Queensland. Well done to Kenneth at Deception Bay. He's won the tickets to the Buzz Attack. We'd love to hear some feedback from how you go. If you get your squad out there, how you enjoy it. It's going to be exhilarating, exhilarating stuff. Apparently, if you do a bit of gardening, it reduces the risk of type 2 diabetes. I think the trick is to keep moving. Now, I'm not giving you health advice because I'm not qualified to do it, but it does make sense. You can go and get the gym membership. You can sweat it out too much, increase your heart rate. If you've got some underlying problems with blood pressure, you're going to wreck yourself. So just be careful because the University of Queensland has found people with a decent home garden have about a 7% lower risk of developing type 2 diabetes. That's the one that's purely from food and lifestyle. I guess keeping moving is the trick. And even if you don't have a backyard, just living near a couple of local parks apparently knocks off 6% of your risk as well. It doesn't say you won't get it, but it just knocks back the risk. I love it how researchers come up with a statistical thing. It's all in the numbers. Anyway, they say it proves that green spaces aren't just for looking at. They're a vital weapon in fighting a global health crisis. I think it's also got something to do with stuff you put in your gob. The fittest bloke I know for his age, Tony Abbott, he's unbelievably fit. How old is he now? Must be 69. He'll be later in this year. He is ridiculously fit. I always used to say to me, Gareth, what goes in your gob commensurate to what you do with the energy you have? Thank you, Tony. You fit so-and-so you. Anyway, more than 500 million people worldwide are living with diabetes. The number is expected to double to 1.31 billion by 2050. So if people are complaining about the amount of money you're dumping into the local nursery this weekend, just tell them it's actually preventative health. Can you get it? Can you claim a pot plant on Medicare? What about this one? Daily dose of sardines on toast. If you like that, have a listen, because we're told that the silvery little blighters are very hard to get hold of. Supermarket shelves around the country completely bare, remaining stock copping price hikes of up to 30%. We've heard of what they call looks maxing. People come up, concept these names. They think, you know, you make yourself look like a supermodel. TikTok has given us sardine maxing, where people are hoarding tinned fish for the omega-3 health benefits. Why do you stop at three with Omega? Apparently, it's a social media frenzy, international shipping delays, strict catch limits. Coles and Woolworths are being customers are being met with empty shelves. We actually import over 5,000 tons of tinned sardines a year just to meet demand. And apparently, teenagers are willing to eat tinned sardines out of a can just to get clear skin. I hope their parents can survive the breath afterwards. Anyway, interesting stories. Interesting stories. 133882, thanks to Watch Smoke Alarms. Been a busy program. The Ecker, of course, starting tomorrow. We caught up with Farmer James Kemp. He's the bloke who spent about half his life, 28 years so far, running the Ecker Animal Nurseries, full of beans. Got to be. Look at what's going on there. The president of the Livestock Bulk and Rural Transport Association also talked about food supply, nothing to do with sardines, but stuff coming from our food and fibre growers. Truck drivers are forking out so much out of their back pocket. A big, big story that's going to keep evolving. And, of course, we had our Friday forum unpacking some of the big news stories today. You can catch up with it all on this program's podcast on the 4BC app. You can get hold of that from every good app store. Also, check out the 4BC YouTube page for all sorts of highlights from Brisbane's 4BC. And, of course, a couple of stories we had left over. We just had them left over. We don't like to waste. Waste not, want not. The weird, the wacky.
5: How bizarre.
2: A bloke has turned a page figuratively. A secondhand bookstore in California, USA, has just received a mysterious parcel in the mail 40 years after a crime was committed on their shop floor. And inside is a rare edition, first edition book stolen back in the 1980s by this university student going through a rough patch. The now reformed thief wrote a heartfelt letter explaining he's turned his life around, cleared out his garage and stumbled across the stolen loot. He posted the book straight back to the owners alongside a $100 bill to make amends, leaving the shop staff in tears. Mind you, after 40 years of interest and inflation, that $100 is probably not even enough to actually cover any overdue library fine.
5: How bizarre!
2: And across in the Midwest, the Chicago River has completely been blanketed in yellow. 90,000 rubber ducks have taken over the city's waterways. It's a massive dump truck has tipped the plastic flock off a half-raised bridge straight into the water for the annual Ducky Derby fundraiser, which raised over $400,000 for Special Olympics athletes across the state. We could try that in Brisbane. Might be able to build a stadium. Start throwing a few ducks. Oh, bull sharks. Yeah, okay. Thousands of cheering locals line the riverbanks in Chicago as the sea of bath toys float from the skyscraper-lined river in a very slow-motion race. 15 minutes of bobbing around. Volunteers then pluck the fastest duck out of the water to crown a winner. This calls a, wait for it, brand-new SUV, a sports utility vehicle. Mind you, I reckon the hardest part of the job goes to the poor bloke who has to count all 90,000 ducks back into the storage shed.
5: How bizarre!
2: And his name is Dave Rush. This is the guy known on social media as Record Breaker Rush. He holds the Guinness World Record for holding the most world's records. This guy can't stop breaking weird world records. But this bloke, Dave, he's just broken another record from a fan favourite board game. He trained his family for months to smash the Guinness World Record for the fastest time to clear a game of Hungry, Hungry Hippos. Crowd favourite. Well, his wife and two kids broke the previous world record of 4.83 seconds to 3.75 seconds. What? If you know the game Hungry, Hungry Hippos, 3 seconds of intense finger jamming. That's not a world record. It's a severe case of arthritis waiting to happen. What's the point? 3.75 seconds of family interaction. Might be enough for some. 133882. Thanks to Watch Smoke Alarms. 5 to midday.
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8: It's 29 past 12. Thanks for being with us. 131873. Let's get to all these calls. Jack in Tasmania. G'day, Jack.
9: How are you?
8: I'm good. Hope you are too.
9: Beautiful down here, living in paradise.
8: Yeah, sure.
9: I had, just on the air traffic control stuff, I had a nephew who did 10 years as an air traffic controller, and he ended up getting out of it because the stress was just too intense. You know, I don't think people understand what those guys in the tower do. You know, they're handling 20, 30 aircraft in a zone, and then, you know, they're busting to go to the toilet. They can't go because they're in charge of those aircraft. Like, it's full-on shifts.
8: Yeah. Yeah.
9: You know, towards the end, he was coming down out of the tower, sitting in his car for half an hour in a bit of a state before he drove home, and you just realise it's not worth it. But you never hear about the stress that air traffic controllers or towers controllers are under compared to, like, you know, we talk about I'm an ex-firefighter, but you talk about police and all those, they all have their own stress. But control towers are just this silent majority sitting up there overlooking all these flights.
8: And they've got enormous responsibility. When you think about all the lives that sort of are in their hands, enormous responsibility, sure. Big weight on their shoulders, right?
9: Yeah, they have. So I don't think the airports have enough support for those guys. You know, they finish their shift and go home.
8: Yeah, well, that's a very important perspective, Jack. And if that is contributing to the lack of staff in these facilities, it's got to be addressed. Because, you know, I mean, airports, international airports like Sydney, or doesn't matter which airport it is, simply can't keep going on like this. It's just so unproductive. But you've got to look after the staff you've got. That's a very valid point. Thank you for the call. Hi, Paula.
10: Oh, g'day, Michael. I spoke with you about 2 weeks ago about the census. I'm not sure that you remember.
8: Yes, I remember. Yeah, I do, yeah.
10: Yeah, yeah. And so you just mentioned $600 million for the cost. It's actually about $670 plus an additional $150 for advertising and admin expenses. So we're looking at $800 million for this census, which is money we don't have that needs to be borrowed and interest paid on. So I just think, considering our economy at the moment, this should have been postponed. I mean, it's not, but what a ridiculous waste of money.
8: Well, look, that's the question I posed today, Paul. I mean, are we getting value for money? The advocates say, oh, yeah, we get it five times over with all the information that comes in, and then we can effectively and appropriately build highways. But, I mean, call me a cynic, but I can't really pinpoint any example of where the census has been used to future-proof anything.
10: Exactly. Yeah, I think it's a waste of money, and Prue's on the money with her comments, 100%.
8: Well, thanks, Paula, for the call. I'll look forward to speaking to Prue later in the program. Jennifer, hi.
11: Oh, hello, Michael. Look, if the census is due, I don't mind filling it out. But one thing that I personally object to, I'm in my 82nd year. I've been married 61 years in December. Yeah. And in all future, and I'm a Christian woman, right?
8: Yes.
11: So that should say, are you male or are you female, right? And all these alternatives come after it, if people want to express that. I am not going to tick that I'm straight. I am going to put there, I am born a female. I am insulted.
8: Well, I think there's a legitimate question, Jennifer, as to whether these sort of questions need to be asked in the census, because I'm not sure what the government then gains from that knowledge other than being nosy to a degree. I mean, does it really matter? Does it matter if the percentage of the population who don't identify as being, what's the terminology, cis male or cis female, is 1.5% or 2% or 2.3%? Does it matter? I mean, it's a very small number. I'm not sure it really matters. We know it's a small number. We love everybody. We do our best to ensure that everybody has equal rights and whatever under the law. But do we really need to know the absolute minute details? And are we even going to get that out of the census anyway? I mean, I can completely envisage that there would be a number of particularly older men and women who are not heterosexual and who have never said to anybody that they are not, who will not be accurately filling out the census in that respect. It's no one's business who I am. It's no one's business. So I'm just not sure if we're getting value for money with any of this. And I think all my personal opinion, Jennifer, as I said, all the information that government really need to improve society, to improve services, to meet demand and where it is and so they've got all that already. I'm not sure what they're going to gain from this rather expensive exercise. Thank you for the call. Jason's at Caboolture. G'day, Jason.
12: Yeah, g'day, Michael. How are you, mate?
8: Mate, I'm all right. Hope you are too.
12: Yeah, going well, mate. I was making a comment about the census too. I agree with the last few comments about the money being spent and the questions being asked. I've filled mine out already. I've done it. It took me about 10 minutes the other day. And I just don't understand, like, the questions that were asked, you can find it all digitally. We do not need a census, a 600, 800 million, whatever it was, to find out that information. Like, that information is, like, you could find out enough of it online.
8: Well, I would have thought so.
12: We're in a digital age now. I don't understand it.
8: I mean, you've got a MyGov account. I've got a MyGov account. You've got a Services Australia account. I've got, I mean, everyone's got it. I mean, what else do they need?
12: My address is on my license. My age is there. Like, what else do they need? What do town planners need other than that?
8: Yeah. Well, what they need is, what they actually need, Jason, is for the federal government, who control immigration, to control immigration. What they need is an immigration plan, not just a year-by-year figure that goes up and down depending on the whims of the government. They need something, a 5 or 10 year plan in that respect, that they can build toward. But they're not going to get it, and they're certainly not going to get that from the census.
12: Oh, it was just a question. I was doing them for myself and my wife, and I was just like, this is all stuff that could easily be found. We didn't need to spend $800 million on finding it.
8: Yeah. Well, you and I agree. I'm sure there's some people that disagree, and I'm happy to speak with them, of course, Jason, but thank you for the call. Safe driving. Bill, g'day.
13: Good afternoon. I'm always educating you, Michael. I ask you...
8: Well, ditto, Bill.
13: I did. For Lithgow, for instance, I said about the street names. You must appreciate that there was once a blast furnace there, the first in Australia.
8: Yes.
13: And you faulted on the Faro, Calero and Cupro streets.
8: I did, didn't I?
13: You didn't quite appreciate...
8: No.
13: Well, what's Faro Street stand for?
8: You got me iron. Isn't it?
13: Calero? Yes.
8: Now, hang on. I should have remembered that one, shouldn't I?
13: Yes, CA.
8: CA, calcium.
13: Correct. And the last one, Cockbro?
8: I assume that's copper.
13: Copper, because there were three copper smelters there. And I had to educate in the streets, Bren Street, Rifle Parade.
8: Radio Naplan, I just got through.
13: Anyway, air traffic control.
8: Yeah.
13: Did your producer there give you the acceptance rate for air traffic control?
8: I don't have it here yet.
13: Oh, he's very slack.
8: Oh, that's Paddy for you. He's rather busy. We've got a lot of calls. What is it? Tell me.
13: In Australia, about 4%.
8: Of all applicants, 4% get through?
13: Of all applicants, yes. Now, of that 4%, one will bomb out at the college. And so the three then come into the field and one will be eliminated in the field.
8: Mm-hmm.
13: So to get the people there, two out of the 100 applicants... There's always going to be a shortage of air traffic controllers. In fact, throughout the world, America is short about 900 because people don't handle the stress very well.
8: Well, that's what a previous caller, I think one of his relatives, said. That was one of the things. We don't talk about it, do we? The stress of that job.
13: Well, it's not only the tower. The tower is a minor point. The real work is done downstairs, as it's called, on the radar.
8: Yep.
13: Because... you must appreciate an aircraft coming in from Melbourne. He is vectored to the runway, to runway 16, and the air traffic controllers take over, A, the navigation, and B, the speed. They hit the aircraft at the speed they require to vector him on to the ILS, instant landing system for the runways. And so... also, you've got, say, coming in from Melbourne, I just mentioned that. What about somebody who takes or wants to go right up there over Richmond? You've got the crossover tow holds. You've got the altitudes to consider.
8: Yes. Yep. Yeah, there's a lot involved. I think some people may be a little guilty of thinking this is all just digitized and people just sit there with their hands behind their head, leaning back in the chair, and the computers do it all, autopilot, so on. No, it's a very, very complicated industry. Bill, I appreciate your call. Thank you so much. We'll take a break. Professor Brian Schmidt after this.
14: Afternoons now. Luke Cross back from 3 on the Talk of Central Queensland, 994RO.
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0: Great to be with you. 1-800-131-173, the open line number. Look, students of history, I think, would know that there have been three major industrial revolutions that have certainly altered the course of humanity, that have defined our daily existence. The lives of those who lived prior to the 17th century and the proliferation of mechanized production would look alien to us now. But today, we find ourselves at the precipice of yet another revolution that is likely to be equally as world-changing, if not more so. Indeed, it's widely considered that the fourth industrial revolution is now right upon us. And it's no secret that it's being driven by artificial intelligence, AI. Now, AI is no doubt going to change large swathes of our economy, many of our workplaces, in some respects it already is, and it'll have a dramatic impact, particularly on white-collar employment. It's going to expand the frontiers of science, innovation, discovery, and it'll have profound impacts on our medical capabilities and potentially even on our lifespans. But you see, just like human intelligence, artificial intelligence isn't homogenous, and we're being told there is such a thing as dumb AI, which almost seems like a oxymoron in that the I stands for intelligence, but you know what I mean, because the Nobel laureate Professor Brian Schmidt is warning that even at its most basic, in other words, dumb AI, will radically alter society and even disrupt the world. Now, you know, when smart people like Professor Schmidt, who's an astrophysicist, he won the Nobel Prize in Physics in 2011, when people like this start to talk like that, I think we have a duty to listen, and I'm very glad to say the professor's with me on the line. Brian, I very much appreciate your time. Thank you for being there.
1: Yeah, good afternoon.
0: AI is not this one homogenous blob, is it? And I guess we've got to look at it in differing levels.
1: Absolutely. So not everything's going to be what they call these frontier models that are trying to replace people like me. It's going to be embedded on your phone, in your car, on, you know, street corners. It is going to be everywhere in our lives, and it will do a lot of great things, but it is also likely to be very disruptive. And unfortunately, because it's so powerful, it's actually quite easy to use in malicious ways, as we're going to start finding out, I think, in the coming years.
0: I was interested in a piece that you were quoted heavily in the Financial Review, and people say, oh, look, this all seems a bit science fiction. It's all down the track. You said, no, it's going to disrupt the world over the next 5 years. I mean, that's, you know, that's just around the corner.
1: Yeah, it's coming quickly, and as I said, I don't even quite know how it's going to do it because there's so many ways that it can, and it's going to a little bit be like the frog in the boiling water, where it just kind of happens around us, but that the boiling water is going to, as I say, kind of be on a 5-year time scale rather than a 20 or 30 year time scale that we're used to most disruptions.
0: How does this differ, Professor, from previous industrial revolutions, particularly the one that changed the English economy and turned Manchester into an industrial hub and all of that? I mean, that changed a lot of workplaces, changed a lot of people's lives. It changed economies in some ways for good, in some cases, individual cases, for worse. How is the AI revolution going to be any different?
1: So it's going to probably have a lot of the same characteristics. I think one of the big differences is that its ability to replace large amounts of things that humans do for their livelihood right now is probably going to be as big or even larger than what the first industrial revolution did. It's also going to come much faster. You know, the industrial revolution really took 40 or 50 years to get going. And as I said, this is going to be probably 10 times faster and hit the entire globe. People in Africa are going to be hit by it. People here in Australia are going to be hit by it, probably differently. And as I said, it's really difficult, like the first revolution, to know quite how it's going to play out. But we are going to see jobs that people were, for example, going to university to train for, suddenly not exist in the same way. And I don't think that AI is going to fully replace people. I think it is going to disrupt the jobs we have. And as I said, it is really difficult to know how to, you know, stay in front of it, except for what I tell our students here is you got to understand what it does, and you have to make sure your AI's master. That is, you don't want to be using it as a crutch. You want to make sure you're in control of it and making yourself superhuman. That's the secret, I think, for AI for people.
0: Yeah. Can we guarantee that, though? We've already seen some examples where behind the scenes, the AI algorithms have been going rogue and, you know, attacking other systems and so on without the human's command. I mean, it all sounds very science fiction, but in some ways, that sort of thing is already happening. I mean, if I had to ask you, Professor, is this a glass half full or a glass half empty moment for humanity? What would you say?
1: Well, I mean, it's a glass half full, but it's also incredibly scary because it has, there's a lot of, it has this ability to work autonomously. And, you know, I gave a colorful example is that people think, I don't really need to worry about this. But if you saw the drone picture earlier in the week about the Russian drone trying to kill the vegetable guy, and you realize that was probably a semi-evil idiot controlling that drone. And now you multiply that by 100,000 of things that are fully automated, you kind of realize, wow, that is a dystopic movie, right, that we're going to be living in. And those are the types of things that can happen if we don't think about how to use it well. So it's something that we need to think about as society and not just let it rip, because I think letting it rip, there's going to be all sorts of things happening that we don't like.
0: Okay, just again, this probably goes more to diplomacy and politics than science per se, but let's say that the Western Hemisphere decide that at some point, okay, they will put some parameters around this, but China don't. How do we ensure, though, you know, that we don't let it rip then?
1: Yeah, well, I think whatever we do is going to have to include China. And I think it's so scary that the Chinese are going to want to put brakes on it, too, because ultimately it's going to give new, smaller countries, as we've seen Ukraine and Iran, a lot more power than they're used to. So I think there's actually reasons why China would want to be part of a conversation. But you're right. If they decide not to play, then it's really difficult to act unilaterally on one side.
0: Just finally, concerns about the general cognitive ability of humanity. It's almost an Einstein-type question for you.
1: Yeah.
0: We'll get on the couch and have a think. But this is meant to empower us. People once upon a time very recently were using AI to check their theories. Now it seems AI is ahead of humans and humans might be checking their AI results. And it also seems to be going world turned upside down. But could it all turn our brain to custard if we all just go and rely on the algorithm?
1: Absolutely. There's a huge set of disruptions that are going to happen in my field of research and universities. And it, as again, as I tell my students, they said, you need to make sure you understand stuff, because ultimately, who's accountable for AI? It's not accountable itself. Some human has to be accountable to it. And I try to get my students to know you're accountable for what it outputs. So you've got to understand it. And the danger, if we don't do that, is we're going to have a bunch of people who don't know what's going on and just blindly follow this blob that has no accountability, but is pretty smart. But trust me, still makes mistakes.
0: Yeah, that's it. It was made by man, after all. Great to speak with you. Thank you for letting us pick your brain, Professor.
1: My pleasure.
0: Professor Brian Schmidt.
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0: Greg on the text says, well, look, if the experts are using the word scary in relation to AI, why are we doing it? Many people asking that question, but I guess, Greg, it's one of those things you either get on the train or it runs you over. And I think we're just going to have to be part of it and control it as best as we can. Back to the situation at Sydney Airport. Air Services Australia have just released a statement saying that this morning they enacted air traffic flow management measures at Sydney Airport due to operational restrictions to safely manage projected airborne and departure demands. Air Services acknowledges that these ATFM measures, which have now been removed, we're told, caused disruptions to airline scheduling. However, capacity has now been restored and no further significant delays are anticipated. I've been told off air that Qantas are still reporting delays of up to 2 hours on some of their flights. So there has been some improvement at Sydney Airport, but obviously still some of the airlines with the backlog being affected.
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1: Hi, I'm Colin Boyce, the Federal Member for Flynn. I unapologetically stand up for Australian values. I want our country to once again be a place of opportunity and aspiration, where families feel safe, where hard work is rewarded, and where people can afford to get ahead. A country where our children will be able to afford a home, where you can raise a family with confidence, and where Australia is strong and united. I'm Colin Boyce, and I believe that if you have a go, you should get a go. Authorised by Colin Boyce, MP Gladstone.

0: Yeah, look, I don't know. I sleep really well at night, and I often wonder if that helps with being able to, you know, have positive reflections on my life of service. But I also think that having a positive demeanour and just understanding that we're here for such a short amount of time, you know, our lives are so infinitesimally small.
1: Yeah.
0: And I just really want it to, you know, I want this to be a call to action almost for young people to consider the ADF as a career, especially the Army and Special Forces, I guess, specifically from my context. But, I don't find it hard to talk about these things. The reason I wrote the book is because people said I should write about these stories that we use in our, and this might sound like a promotion of our business, but it's not. But, you know, I have a leadership company and we use these stories to talk about leadership and to be able to, you know, storytelling, I think, is one of those really compelling things where people get to live vicariously through others to see whether or not they've got the same mettle to see what, you know, for what it takes. So for me, I think this is a pretty natural thing. As I said at the start of the interview, I'm a natural storyteller.
1: You are, no doubt about it. Beautifully spoken, beautifully written. Mm. Thank you for what you've done for the country as well, and I recommend the book, 100 Ways I Almost Died. Bram Connolly is the man behind it. It's a real privilege to speak with you, Bram. Thanks for being generous with your time.
0: Thank you so much. Appreciate it.
1: Not at all. Bram Connolly. What a great Australian. Lieutenant Colonel Bram Connolly, Distinguished Service Medal recipient, current commanding officer, and as I said, the author of 100 Ways I Almost Died.
2: 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On the streets. In songs. There's those annoying ones on shopping trolleys. And there's the one we spin each morning on 4RO, thanks to Harvey Norman Electrical and Computers. Where would we be without the wheel? And what would we do without the 4RO Wonder Wheel? Thanks to Harvey Norman Electrical and Computers, on the talk of Central Queensland, 990 4RO.
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0: So rich and creamy in your mouth. My daughter will eat it by the spoonful. It's
1: wow. Is this the way dairy would have tasted when my grandparents were young? I mean, is this sort of the taste of Australian dairy that we just don't get anymore, but once upon a time would have been quite normal?
0: Yes, I believe so. We had, when I was growing up, we had a Jersey house cow and did our own cream and our own butter, and things just tasted good. A lot of people who taste even our milk say, I've never tasted milk like this before. And the thing is, it costs a lot to produce a product that has that higher fat percentage, and it's not ever going to compete on the supermarket shelves. You're very deliberately choosing taste over price when you choose a product like this. So not everybody could produce this. We couldn't have everybody doing this type of product because it couldn't satisfy everybody.
1: No, the industry would implode, I guess. Well, congratulations on the victory. Well deserved, long time coming. But as I said, the good guys do win. Just quickly, the Tamarup Farm, if people do value taste over price, how can they get hold of your stuff?
0: Just give us a call or send us a message, and we open by appointment. We've got a little shop on the farm that you can come and get pork and veal and eggs and dairy and ice cream and all the good things.
1: How wonderful. Great stuff. Well done. Thank you so much for your time, Kay. Congratulations.
0: Thank you. Appreciate it.
1: Not at all. Kay Tamarup, and I can hear the animals, the birds in the background. Sounds an idyllic spot. The owner and farmer at Tamarup's Dairy. That's spelled Tommerup.
2: 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And back on the streets of CQ. 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
1: Clinton will be with you, of course, after 3 o'clock, rearing and ready to go in his Cronulla blue. Hello, Clinton.
2: It's not really Cronulla blue.
1: Well, it's one of the stripes. It's the darker.
2: This is actually more like the Cowboys blue.
1: Except last night they were wearing the Titans colours, and I was very confused.
2: I tuned in 10 minutes late. And legitimately, I thought the Titans were the Cowboys and the Cowboys were the Titans. And then I went online and noticed that most people were saying the same thing. I think some of the Indigenous jerseys are wonderful. It's great. But they wore the wrong ones around last night.
1: I thought so, yeah. So got mixed up with the dry cleaners.
2: The shirt I'm wearing today is very much a Cowboy shirt. I will wear a Cronulla jersey on Sunday.
1: And you tip, as you call them, the cows.
2: Moo.
1: Moo indeed. Now, here's an idea. You know, we've got a lot of reality television. Mm. You love it. You're a big fan of maths and all of that. I got an email from Margaret who says, here's an idea. This is a sort of a thing, a meme doing social media. A reality show where socialist college students are then sent to a country that closely resembles their desired political system and they're left to survive for a few months. That'd be kind of good. We could drop, you know, the protesting set in Venezuela or something and film them.
2: Moscow would be good.
1: Utopia.
2: Beijing.
1: Yeah. Iran.
2: Yeah.
1: Some of those African so-called democratic countries.
2: Victoria.
1: Yes.
2: They go to the socialist state of Victoria.
1: Yes, right.
2: See how they cope down there.
1: Go and see the Statue of Dan being built. Yeah. I think that'd be a good reality TV show, don't you?
2: I don't mind that. Well, you know where the first reality television program in the country originated from? You know where it was, don't you?
1: Holland, I guess.
2: No, in this country.
1: Oh, I don't know. Well,
2: Sylvania Waters.
1: Oh, yeah, true. Yep.
2: That was with Norlene, the late Norlene.
1: Not too many socialists there.
2: No.
1: Champagne or otherwise. Could call it Lefty Gets Left in Leningrad. That could be the name of the show.
2: Love it.
1: All right. There's an idea for Channel 9 or whoever. Now, what's coming up?
2: Plenty coming up on the program today. The opposition leader, Kelly Sloan, will join me after 4 o'clock. We'll talk about her housing policies. There's been a big conference at Rose Hill today. If the coalition does win the next state election, even if that's only a small chance, they have some plans to wind back some of the announcements that's been made by the Labor Party, mostly concerning six-storey developments.
1: Do you reckon, just speaking of the Liberals, do you reckon they're nervous about this ICAC thing, or do you think most people are just...
2: I think they're nervous. I do think they're nervous.
1: Are people across that brief, though?
2: I think in the man and the woman in the street is not across the details of it, but I think they're nervous about what's to come. Okay. And certainly I'll need to ask Kelly Sloan about those issues as well, as well as this issue I've been talking about for the last couple of days about putting a limit on the number of new staff who can work for politicians at Parliament House. There's arguments on both sides. And coming up after 5 o'clock, the brains behind Cole Chisel, Don Walker in studio.
1: Wow.
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0: right, so if you know what that invention might have been, it was patented on this day way back in 1888. Use it on some big buildings anyway to get in and out of them. If you know what it might be, 131873. The first one with the right answer, you'll be joining us to see Fiddler on the Roof, the matinee, August 12th. And I look forward to meeting you then. We'll take a break and get the answer after this.
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2: Well done, Brian, in Kiama. Beautiful Kiama. Revolving door, that was the answer. A lot of people said lift. No, the revolving door. So I'll see you on Wednesday with your plus one, Brian, at Fiddler on the Roof at the Theatre Royal Sydney. It's a beautiful theatre. Just before we go, we did mention with Scott Phillips yesterday that story about Qantas and potential Qantas long-haul pilot strikes and the like. I got a statement from Qantas after the program. And they just wanted to make sure that we all understood that they actually reached in principle agreement with both the Australian and International Pilots Association and the Australian Federation of Air Pilots in the Fair Work Commission yesterday. The agreement expected to be finalised at some point today. That might have already happened. So, yes, there was some talk about protected action ballot orders and that being voted for. But as they say, it's no immediate risk of industrial action or work stoppages because of some of the breakthroughs achieved at the Fair Work Commission yesterday. So just happy to put that on the record. Of course, they've had their own challenges today with the situation at Sydney Airport, particularly in delayed flights. Thank you for your company. Enjoy the rest of the weekend. Enjoy the air career if you're off there tomorrow. And I'll see you on, or speak to you anyway, on Monday.
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3: Hey, I'm Brooke Seychelle. The federal government is seeking privacy advice on new smart glasses. The Attorney General has asked the Privacy Commissioner to review the technology after products at Kmart have sold out. Chief Information Security Officer River Nigrin telling Seven, previously tech like this has only been used for research or military operations.
4: It's giving access to a larger part of the economy. Previously, the Meta glasses were quite expensive and it ruled out, you know, a large part of consumers. Now with the affordable versions, they're more accessible.
3: The former head of the AFL's Players Association wants a Senate inquiry into Geelong's concussion scandal. Joel Bowden has criticised both the club and the association over its handling of the case, saying it wouldn't have happened on his watch. He says it's outrageous that they have gambled with a young player's health and safety. Men's behaviour change groups could soon face tighter rules. Women's ministers from around the country are meeting today to see if they can agree to lock in nationwide rules by the end of the year. It's believed the new standards would make providers undertake risk assessments and ensure there's access to support services after the programs, which can range from one-day sessions in schools to months-long programs. And Aussie researchers have found Barbie dolls are finally ditching physically unattainable body standards. A 1996 study found that the body proportion of a Barbie was literally impossible for a human. Now, Adelaide Uni experts say key proportions fall within a normal range but are still below average.
1: Sport for excellence in diagnostics. 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
3: Port Adelaide's lost Mitch Georgiades to illness ahead of tomorrow's clash with Sydney at the SCG. He'll be replaced by Alex Van Wyk. Sydney's got ruckman Will Green making his AFL debut. And in cricket, the Australian 11 is 5 for 251, trailing Bangladesh by 12 runs in their three-day test in the top end. Teague Wiley is not out on 67, while Curtis Patterson earlier notched half a century. That's the latest in news and sport.
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5: If you're in Billow today, you know it's certainly a bit on the warmer side, getting to 27 degrees, which is the hottest place across Capricornia. Gladstone got to 25 today, Rockhampton 25 as well, and Yeppoon 21. And it is not going to change a great deal. Those overnight temperatures, it's going to be nice and clear tonight with an overnight low of 12 degrees in Rockhampton. Yeppoon will drop to 14. Gladstone will see a low of 13. And Billowilla will get down to 4 degrees. For tomorrow, We'll see maybe some fog about early, but it will be a lovely sunny days with light winds and a top of 27 for Rockhampton, 23 Yeppoon, Gladstone 25, Billabilla 28. And then the rest of the weekend, sunny on Sunday and temperatures around the same. Monday could see a shower or two possibly, but probably less than a mil. And then later in the week, we're talking tops around 28, 29 degrees in Rockhampton. So certainly it's going to start warming up, at least those daytime temperatures. Nighttime still staying around that kind of early teens. Currently it's 24, Billabilla, Gladstone is 22, Yeppoon is 20, and Rocky is 24 degrees.
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welcome here to The Drive Show on 994RO. My name is Luke Cross, and we are ready to drive you home thanks to Spencey's Barbershop. $25 seniors cuts for the guys and ladies right now, so get in and see Nikki and the team. How you doing this afternoon? I'm feeling pretty good. It's Friday, which is good, and that's good news. Cowboys did have a win last night, despite the fact I didn't actually watch it because I was going to talk about this in a little bit, but I was a bit upset after last weekend's games. So I didn't actually watch it last night, but I kind of kept an eye on the score updates and, you know, just generally feeling good. And I hope you're feeling good. You can always give me a call on 4922-799. Tell us what you're up to this afternoon. And also, you can send me an email if you prefer that way, luke.cross@4ro.com.au. Let's get into it, though. We're going to play you some ELL shortly, some Melissa Etheridge, and we'll chat about news headlines. But let's play you some Alanis Miles here on 4RO. Good afternoon.

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Drive You Home this afternoon thanks to Spencey's Barbershop on Musgrave Street with ELO and Telephone Line. Speaking of telephone lines, mine is open, 49227990 if you'd like to have a chat. But what I want to chat to you about right now is some news headlines that's catching my attention this afternoon. And in the news today in the Morning Bulletin, a serial domestic violence offender has relocated to central Queensland, where a magistrate in his new home region told him he just doesn't take any notice or protection orders. The man, 39, who cannot be named for legal reasons, pleaded guilty in the Gladstone Magistrates Court to one count of contravening a domestic violence order, aggravated offence. The problem for him, as the court heard, was he had 8 previous domestic violence offences on his history. Another alarming aspect of the case, as highlighted by Police Prosecutor Kelvin Boyd and also Magistrate Mary Buchanan, was the man's latest offending happened just 4 days after he was let out of jail, released on parole following the domestic violence offending that resulted in him being locked up. The solicitor representing the man with a 3-page criminal history said his client was a working truck driver who had relocated to Gladstone after previously living in locations further north. In reference to the man's history and his latest offending, Magistrate Buchanan said he just doesn't take any notice of the orders. He doesn't take any notice when he's dealt with in court. He spends 5 months in jail, gets out, breaches the order 4 days later. I don't know, maybe stop giving parole in this situation might help. We've touched on this before. You know that. I've talked about this type of stuff before, and you just keep seeing these stories of domestic violence and then they just getting let out and to re-offend, and it's, yeah. Here's an interesting story. People who legally sever ties with their adopted parents can be eligible to claim a slice of their birth parents' estate following a landmark Queensland Supreme Court ruling. The precedent-setting decision was sparked by a fight over the estate of Queensland man Alan Bolton, who died in Indonesia in January last year, leaving behind a $1.5 million fortune. His biological daughter, Suzanne Marie Leese, was left $50,000 in his will after the pair connected in 1989 when the woman was in his 20s. Under the law, adopted children are considered the children of their adopted parents rather than their biological parents, barring them from being able to claim against their birth parents' estates. Ms. Leese successfully applied in Western Australia to discharge her adopted status. The executor of Mr. Bolton's will, David Bolton, fought against Ms. Leese's application for a slice of the estate, arguing she was an adopted child at the time of his death and had no right to the money. However, Justice Rebecca Tresden dismissed this, arguing the discharge order had a retrospective effect, saying the effect of the discharge order

0: we're driving you home with another song you can sing along to from the days when you had long, flowing locks. 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

0: thanks to Spencey's Barbershop. $25 seniors cuts for guys and ladies. Shortly, tax time tips. And also, you know, when you hear about, you know, doing business with other countries and finding out best practice, kind of like what other countries might be doing that maybe we can learn of, we often see delegations of Australian politicians and diplomats and things go over to places. Usually it's like Asia, Europe, North America. But you know where I feel like it doesn't get explored a lot? And that is South America. Until recently, and actually Michelle Landry, member for Rockhampton, was a part of a delegation that recently went to South America. And she spoke with Aaron this morning. And I'm going to play you a bit of that chat shortly too, because she's just gotten back and find out some fascinating things that she talks about from her trip to South America. And also, don't forget, after 5 o'clock, the 4RO Perry's IGA Secret Sound.
1: It's the best time of the year in CQ. The sun is shining, the temp is perfect. But as we know, there's always something happening with the weather. And no one knows that better than Central Queensland's favourite weatherman, Mike Griffin. Don't miss the updates on Friday morning thanks to Thinkwater as we check the weather that's affecting us and find out what's happening on the water. 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For everything water, irrigation and plumbing, think Thinkwater. On the talk of Central Queensland, 990 4RO.
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1: It's a feel-good Friday as we drive you home this afternoon. It's great to have your company. My name is Luke Cross. 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This is The Drive Show, thanks to Spencey's Barbershop. And actually, I'll be on breakfast next week. Aaron isn't available for the morning, so I will be getting up early from Monday to get your day started. Speaking of breakfast, early this morning during the Boodles Big Breakfast, Aaron caught up with Michelle Landry, a member for Capricornia. And actually, it's been a while since they had a chat because she has been away. And where's she been? Well, she's been, I guess, on tour.
2: I was asked to go on a delegation over to South America, and Nelson Dick, the Speaker of the House of Reps, he organised it. So there was six delegates, four from Labor, one from the Liberals, and myself from the National Party. And we went to four different countries over there. We went to Argentina, we went to Uruguay, we went to Chile, and we went to Quito, that's the capital of Ecuador. But it was really, really interesting. We visited a lot of parliaments while we were over there. We went to different mining organisations. We actually, in Santiago in Chile, we visited the BHP Remote Operations Centre. And holy dooly, that is massive. And they,
0: really?
2: Oh yeah, they monitor that, everything that goes on in their more remote mines in this building. And it's like, I think it's 26 stories up or something, and they've got snow-capped mountains in the distance. But yeah, there's a bit of action happens there. Anything that happens, any breakdown, everything is monitored at this remote operations centre. So really, really interesting. But the purpose of it was about, you know, trade between Australia and South America. And I didn't really realise, like, you know, from Melbourne and Sydney, it's up 12 hours to San Diego. And, I just thought it was, like, it's closer than Europe.
0: Yeah.
2: And, we had some very intense meetings there. And part of it also was that Milton, as the Speaker, is on what's called the International Parliamentary Union. And he's also lobbying to be the president of that, like, worldwide. So we had some chats about that also, which would be really important for Australia, you know, helping with the world narrative for us to have a representative on, well, to have a president on it, basically.
0: Yeah.
2: So, it was good. And we also, this was really interesting, went to a place that was called the National Atomic Energy Commission Nuclear Facility. And so that was in Argentina, and it's going to be for medical, products. But we actually got, and it's obviously not working yet, but we got to look down, right down into our reactor.
0: Wow.
2: Reactor. Yeah, so that was something that probably we'd never get to do, and not many people would get to do it. But, yeah, very
0: Absolutely.
2: Impressive with what they do. And it was probably a lot of it was very scientific and over our heads with the, you know, the heavy water and all this sort of, and then, you know, the atoms and then, you know, anyway. But really, really good to see. And we also had the opportunity to go to an agriculture show, and some of the people there are coming over to Beef Week next year. So I said for them to give them my card to catch up when they come over. So, you know, it was just really important for Australia to do it. We haven't had a Speaker of the House of Representatives go over there at all before this, and I don't think there's been an Australian delegation over there for about 20 years. So, they were very appreciative of it, of us being over there. And I also talked a bit about, Shellwater Bay and the military presence of the Pacific, and I believe that, I think it was Ecuador were coming over next year for Talisman Sabre to be observers. So, so really, really important visit. And, it was...
1: That is member for Rockhampton, Michelle Landry, talking to Aaron this morning, talking about her trip to South America, her delegation, which sounded pretty amazing. Sounded like there was a lot to learn, and I like that. It was all kind of like, it wasn't one particular one party thing. It was very much Labor went, Liberals, Nationals and that. So, yeah. This is Luke here. We're driving home this afternoon on 994RO.
0: We've added another name to Central Queensland's long list of winners.
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0: Madonna. 994 RO. Good afternoon. This is The Drive Show. Thanks to Spencies, where you can get $25 seniors cuts for guys and the ladies, of course. After 7 o'clock tonight, the Katiwa school team is back. But after 5 o'clock, we have Phil Hoare from Time Safari walking to us, where we talk history. And on Friday, we usually talk those historic events. So lots to talk about today, apparently. So we'll get into that after 5. And, of course, after 5, the FRO Perry's IGA Secret Sound, $100 on the line. You just have to guess. You know what? Let's play it now just to get you thinking about it. That's the sound. And after 5, I want you to call me to see if you can win that $100 to spend at Perry's IGA. But news is next.
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4: Hi, I'm Colin Boyce, Federal Member for Flynn. According to the Institute of Public Affairs, our region will be hit the hardest in Australia if it continues down the path of net zero by 2050. Over 16,000 jobs, or 24% of the workforce, in the electorate of Flynn will be put at risk due to these emissions targets which are destroying Australia's prosperity while lowering our standard of living. Enough is enough. I'm Colin Boyce, and it's time to put Australia first and ditch net zero. Authorised by Colin Boyce, LNP Gladstone.
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6: Hey, I'm Brooke Seychelle. A major probe will be conducted into food labelling after an ABC Four Corners investigation raised concerns about undeclared ingredients. Labor Assistant Minister Andrew Lee says they've given the ACCC more funding to ensure significant resources are devoted to it.
7: Australians shouldn't be duped by misleading labels. Australians should be able to walk into a store and know that what it says on the tin is accurate.
6: Geelong has finally addressed the controversial concussion waiver signed with one of its players. CEO Steve Hocking taking full onus, but not stating whether anyone will face any kind of sanctions. While Craig Drummond, who was Cats president at the time and is now the AFL's integrity chair, has just released a statement saying concussion is a complex issue and reiterated that Geelong will make changes going forward. A US court has ordered tech giant Meta to pay more than $800 million for causing harm to kids. In the second phase of the landmark trial, a judge ruled that Facebook's parent company must use the bulk of the money on treatment services for youth safety. Meta says it'll appeal the ruling. A man has reportedly been killed in a dog attack in New South Wales. Authorities finding the 23-year-old's body at a property in an outer Sydney suburb on Wednesday. Investigations are underway. And Coles is planning to outsource hundreds of back-office jobs to India under a new deal. The move is part of cost-cutting measures at the supermarket giant's headquarters. headquarters and won't affect its store staff.
1: Dynamic mobility aids. Freedom without limits. 420 Richardson Road. 994RO. 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
6: Gold Coast coach Damien Hardwick is resting multiple young players for Sunday's Canberra match against GWS.
8: It was always on the cards. You know, they played a long stint, obviously, I think between 9 and 8 games sort of thing for a first-year players is big load. Some of those guys had limited preparations with regard to their pre-season as well.
6: And the Perth Bears have unveiled the club's first ever home jersey as they edge closer to joining the NRL next year. It's mostly red and black hoops, paying tribute to the first ever North Sydney Bears jersey of 1908. That's the latest in news and sport.
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0: It's going to be mostly clear tonight, getting down to a low in Rockhampton of 12 degrees. Yeppoon dropping to 14, Gladstone 13, and Billawilla will get down to just 4. Before tomorrow, we'll see some fog about early. There is a chance of some fog around early. With a sunny day expected, light winds becoming easterly, 15 to 20 k's an hour in the late afternoon, then becoming light in the evening. Getting to a top of 27 degrees in Rockhampton. Yeppoon going for 23 tomorrow, Gladstone 25, and Billawilla a top of 28. So definitely on that warmer side, much like today. And looking at the rest of the weekend, it is looking much the same. Sunny and maybe a degree cooler across Capricornia. Into next week, though, maybe a couple of showers on Monday with tops around 29 degrees. And then after that, we find sunny and sitting in the late 20s. Currently, it is right now in Capricornia, hold on, I've lost. There we go. 25 degrees in Gladstone is 20, Yeboon is 20, and Rocky right now is 22 degrees.
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Good afternoon. This is The Drive Show on 994RO, and it's all thanks to Spencey's $25 seniors card for the guys and ladies right now. So go see Nikki. Walk-ins too. No point needed. Just got to walk in there and say, you need a haircut. All right. How you doing this afternoon? It's final hour for me, the Savo, as well, but still plenty to do, including I'll catch up with Phil Hoare from Tyne Safari Walking Tours to talk a bit of history thanks to the Oxford Hotel, and we'll do that in about half an hour's time. Also, I've got to play some music as well. I've got the Eurythmics, Beach Boys, maybe a crossover country classic from the late 90s, early 2000. It was kind of like a crossover between the 1999 and 2000. And also, I need to try and give away $100 to spend at Perry's IGA. That's the sound, the secret sound, as it were. As the clue so far is basically with the previous one, which went off last week at $770. During that period of time, there are plenty of people that guess this particular guess, which was wrong then, but would be correct now. So, can you tell me what that sound is? If you want to give it a go, why not? 49227990 for a chance to win $100 to spend at Perry's IGA, Dean Street, Wandle, or your poo.

0: is back and sounding better than ever. The 4RO Perry's IGA Secret Sound. Thanks to Perry's IGA, Dean Street, Wandle and Yeppoon.
1: 4RO Perry's IGA Secret Sound, $100 on the line just by quite simply, telling me what that is. Breaking the sound down, it sounds, in fact, it's too short to really break down, but does anyone know what it is for a chance to spend $100 at Perry's IGA? That's what's on the line. That's the current jackpot. Let's see if someone knows. Neil, mate, what do you think the secret sound is this afternoon?
2: I think it's when you get a ticket coming out of the machine,
1: yeah,
2: and then ripping it off.
1: Ah, like getting the receipt.
2: That's the word.
1: Yeah.
2: That's the word I'm looking for.
1: You knew what you were talking about, but you just couldn't. There's a word there. I had that all the time.
2: I'm a bit tired, mate. I've been watching that Tour de France.
1: Oh, right. Cool. Awesome.
2: Femmes. Cool.
1: Unfortunately, I have to say no is the answer, but, you know, not a bad guess, I think.
2: All right.
1: Thanks, mate. 4RO, hello. Who's this?
3: Hello, it's Gail. How are you, Luke?
1: Wonderful, Gail. How are you today?
3: Really well, thanks, yeah.
1: Yeah, good. Had a good week so far?
3: Yes, finished for the week. That's good.
1: Excellent. Good to hear. Gail, what do you think the secret sound is?
3: Is it tearing off a plastic bag off the roll to get, you know, when you're going to get fruit
1: crunch? Yeah. There's that I never find the entrance thing to. And no, never. I've done it. I've sat there once, and I swear it was like at least 2 minutes. And I'm doing both sides, and I'm thinking, oh, I'm just not going to get fruit. I look like such an idiot. I just cannot get it. I don't know what I was doing wrong.
3: You are not alone.
1: Thank gosh. I literally just gave up and told the wife, nah, they ran out of apples today, so kids can't have apples in the lunches tomorrow.
3: Not good.
1: Hey, I'm out. I give up on that one. Unfortunately, Gail is not the answer, but bad luck, but not a bad guess, to be fair.
3: That's okay. No worries.
1: Thanks. Have a great week. Bye.
3: You too. Bye.
1: No luck there with the Perry's IGA Secret Sound. It will be back again on Monday morning with actually me. I'll be doing it on Monday morning. So we'll up to you $110 at the Perry's IGA Secret Sound. Where you can spend perhaps that amount of money, if you can guess what it is, on Monday. Fingers crossed.
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Kent Rugby League kicks off in the final series with the first round of finals in the NRG Industrial A-Grade Premiership. And it's going to be a big one between the 4th versus 5th. Always coming, always tough for those teams coming from 4th and 5th position, but they, you know, you've got to be in it to win it. And they're hoping to stay in it with the elimination final between the North's Chargers taking on the Gladstone Brothers at Marley Brown Oval. Of course, like I said, must win for those two. Meanwhile, 2nd place Emu Park will take on 3rd place Yeppoon and go head-to-head at the Hartley Sports Street Sports Complex, with the victor earning the right to take on the minor premiers, Rocky Brothers, in the next stage of the finals. So don't miss all the action across every single grade in the A-grade premiership, but also, of course, the young talent that's coming through, the amazing depth of talent we have here, including the Intersport Yeppoon Women's, Rod North and Sons Coaches Division Reserves, the Granger contracting under-19s. So get out and see the action across the finals action across tomorrow. And of course, it's all leading to grand final day, which we will be broadcasting from too, by the way. We're looking forward to that. So get out there and support local Rocky Rugby League. And we are supported thanks to Club Parkhurst, our coverage sponsor.

0: 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Coming up, Phil Hall from Science Ferry walking to us to talk his...
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Thanks to Spencey's Barbershop. 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

0: Road is the home of the most fascinating history lessons with Phil Hoare from Time Safari Walking Tours. Thanks to Rocky's Historic Hotel, the Oxford, home of the $20 300 gram rump on the Talk of Central Queensland, 99400.
1: It is Friday. It is history time. It is Phil Hoare from Time Safari Walking Tours. Hey, mate, how are you?
2: I'm pretty good, pretty good.
1: Life is good. It is the 7th day of August. Not quite the 8th of the 8th, but we're nearly there.
2: Give it another day.
1: Give it another day. One more day. But 7 of 8, 7-8. No, the kids are saying 6-7, weren't they?
2: I
1: missed that. I was actually on leave when the 6-7, the date was the 6-7.
2: Really?
1: Yeah. I'm kind of glad, actually.
2: I worked in America for a long time, and they actually do the dates the other way around. And that makes no sense at all.
1: No.
2: I'm like, why would you start with a month?
1: Everywhere else in the world
2: does
1: it the way we do it.
2: They just need to be different.
1: Yeah.
2: They need to be a special little snowflake.
1: They do love it. Awesome. All right. What's happened on this day?
2: So, quite a bit, to tell you the truth. So, we're going all the way back to 1878. Now, last week we talked about how historians are mean by giving people these mean names.
1: Called some guy fat.
2: Yeah. So, the Byzantine emperor. The fat. Now, we do have a new king crowned in West Francia, which is basically just north of London. And he was by Pope John the Eighth, and his name was Louis the Stammerer. So good on you, Louis the Stammerer.
1: Do they call him that then, or is that record?
2: If he's the king, I can't see them doing that to his face. Hey, yeah. Louis the Stammerer.
1: But what do we say about our politicians, you know?
2: Yeah, but these guys have swords and armies and can cut your head off.
1: They can send us to death and think, fair.
2: So, yeah, no, not good. 1191, the Third Crusade, we have the Battle of Arrasif, where Richard the Lionheart defeats Saladin.
1: That's the name you want, Richard the Lionheart.
2: Yeah, see, that's what you want. And you can tell who's writing the history as well, by the way. It's all the British guys. The British guys get the good names. Everyone else gets the fat.
1: The Turkish guy that gets called the fat.
2: Yeah, and John the Limp or whatever. So they're very mean. Now, in 1695, we have Henry Every does the most profitable pirate raid in history, where he actually captures in India one of the Grand Mogul's ships. And the Grand Mogul is so upset at that, he threatens to completely cut England off from all trade with India. And if you think how important England and India was, he wasn't happy.
1: No, that's very cranky.
2: Yeah, so very mean. Now, 1774, we have the American Revolution, where Ezra Lee has the world's first submarine attack, which is called the Turtle, and he attacks the British HMS Eagle in New York Harbour. Now, we have to stress, the British have no idea this happened because they couldn't see it. It's underwater. And they don't believe it happened. The English are kind of like, really? Did you really? We don't think you did. But we don't know he built it. We have 1812, the French invade Russia, and good old Napoleon. Now, that went really well for him. Never invade Russia during the winter.
1: Did he make that mistake?
2: Did he ever? And so did the Germans just, 50 years later. Some people just don't learn. This is why history is important. 1822, Don Pedro I declares Brazil independent from Portugal. Now, this one really got me because I'd never heard of this, and who's involved is crazy. In 1857, we have the Mount Meadows Massacre. And that's when you have all those giant wagon trains going out into the west. And one of these, and it's a very large wagon train with lots of protection, gets attacked by the natives. And so, they circle the wagons, they're fighting away. And that's when they start looking at these natives going, I think that's a white guy. And it's Mormons.
1: Oh, right.
2: It's the Mormons who are trying to keep, basically what will be Salt Lake, Utah themselves.
1: Yeah, right.
2: They massacre the lot because especially when they discovered to be white, they realize, we can't let them survive and let that get out.
1: Yeah, yeah, yeah. It's even worse.
2: Women, children.
1: Wow.
2: They massacred everyone except for any child under 5 who they adopted in their own families.
1: Wow.
2: So imagine your whole family's just been massacred by your new dad.
1: That's
2: and it was the Mormons who did
1: shocking.
2: That.
1: Shocking.
2: Yeah, I have to say, I was kind of shocked when I was reading this one going, what? Mormons?
1: That is crazy.
2: It is. It's kind of crazy.
1: Wow.
2: So 1876, we have Jesse James. He's in Minnesota and he attempts to rob a bank, and it's actually the town that drives him off. All the town rallies to the bank and shoots up his gang, and they have to run away. So so good on you, town.
1: Enough of your nonsense.
2: Yeah, we're not taking any of that. Now, 1901, the Boxer Rebellion ends, and that's one of the very first wars that Australia fought as Australia. Our soldiers left as colonials and came back as Australians because Federation again, yeah, while they're overseas. So pretty cool. Now, 1923, Interpol is created. And so that's the International Police Force. So 1923, that's actually quite a while ago.
1: That's just over 100 years now.
2: Yeah. 1927, the very first electronic television system is achieved by Philo Farnsworth. Now, a lot of people don't know that the very first TV signal was actually in Australia. And they developed it to watch the Melbourne Cup. So it was in Ballarat, and they wanted to see the cup. So this inventor, who actually did a lot of things around there, invented this system where images would be fired down a phone line very quickly and kind of be printed off at the end source, so which is basically television.
1: Yeah.
2: And that was like 1890 or something. It's like some ridiculous long time ago. But, yeah, the very first basically
1: all
2: television.
1: All because Australians wanted to have a punt, basically.
2: Yeah, yeah, yeah. Well, it's Australians.
1: Sounds
2: Australians
1: logical, gambling. Really. Yeah, makes sense to me.
2: Now, sadly, we're going back to 1956, and the very last thylacine dies at Hobart Zoo. And I was going to bring in my thylacine skull. If you during school holidays, we do the tour through the zoo, the fossil tour through the zoo,
1: yeah,
2: and you can get your photo holding a thylacine skull, one in my collection. Now, 1942, the Japanese Marines, they retreat from Milne Bay, and that's obviously the Australians fighting them there, and that's the very first defeat of the Japanese army in the entire Second World War.
1: Yeah.
2: So again, it was the Australians who were the first to defeat Germany at Tobruk, and it was the Australians that were the first to defeat the Japanese at Milne Bay.
1: We punch above our weight.
2: We way punch above. Yeah, that's just crazy what we do. And now, 1945, it's the Berlin Victory Parade, where it's very specifically the British, the Commonwealth forces. It looks like England, America, and Russia, at the end of the war, weren't getting along. The Americans could see what the Russians were up to, which starts the Cold War. So they all had their own individual parades. So imagine living in Berlin and you've got three parades in a row. These tanks.
1: A bit too much, guys. Can we just combine them?
2: Yeah.
1: No.
2: Have you ever had a semi-trailer go down your street like at 8 o'clock in the night and you're like, oh, well, you know, get that. Now imagine 50 tanks. And on Wednesday we talked about the Commonwealth. They go past the Commonwealth grave in Berlin, and there's a bunch of Rockhampton lads in that grave.
1: Yeah.
2: And in 2008, one of the most important things that have happened in the last 20 years, the largest two mortgage companies in America, you may know the names, Fannie Mae and Freddie Mac.
1: They can't. They're just ridiculous.
2: Yeah, it is crazy.
1: How did they get those names? It's just Americans. So ridiculous.
2: And they go belly up.
1: Yes.
2: And it's the government has to step in and save that's the bubble.
1: The global financial crisis.
2: Which triggers just about, even today, we're still suffering from that.
1: Yeah.
2: And we can start to see it coming back today. If you're listening to news in Australia about housing at the moment, houses have been too expensive. Like, they're not made of gold.
1: Yeah.
2: I was talking to my sister the other day when I lived in Canberra. In 95, you could buy a 3-bedroom house for $90,000. And now it's going for $1.5 million.
1: Wow. It's amazing, isn't it?
2: Is it made of gold?
1: No, like, it should be.
2: Yeah, like, it's all those TV shows. I keep telling everyone, suddenly we had all these TV shows going, how to flip your house, how to improve your house, how to sell it at auction. And suddenly there's this huge inflation of prices where it doesn't deserve it.
1: History says that's not a great thing.
2: And it's a financial bubble. And we've been under that for 20 years. That's how big the bubble is. So when that one bursts, I think people are going to be a bit upset.
1: That's why history is important, Phil.
2: Yep.
1: As always, thank you for dropping in.
2: Thank you very much.
1: What have you got coming up?
2: So we've got our Ghosts and Murders tours. We've got our cemetery walks. And we've got our special Jack the Ripper tours. But we're also doing a special thing with a local council that we're taking over a library on a Saturday, and we're doing Living Archives Rockhampton.
1: Yes, yeah, that's going to be one of those.
2: Yeah, the next one's coming up. So I think it's the Northside Library that we're taking over. Last time we were in Gracemere. So we want you to come in. You know, we're going to have people who have got important stories to tell, but we also want to hear your stories. And what I loved is last time we had, you know, we had Aaron from 4RO.
1: We did, yes.
2: Yeah. We had, the guy who runs started the beef week and things like that. But people were coming in to talk to me. What I discovered is they were coming in to ask me questions about their history. Like, this is what my grandmother always told me.
1: Yeah, right.
2: Is there any truth to this? So where everybody else was telling their history and they're part of Rockhampton, because I'm not from Rockhampton, but I'm kind of tapped into the history, I actually had people sitting at my table asking me about their history. So it's really good fun, and yeah, I'm really enjoying it. So if you're interested, just look up Time Safaris Rockhampton. Living Archives Rockhampton. And, you know, we've got a little Facebook page and stuff like that. You get some information. Contact us and we'll get you time to come in, because it's going to be a lot of fun.
1: Brilliant. Thanks, Phil.
2: Thank you.
1: It's Phil Hall from Time Safari Walking Tours. Thanks to the Oxford Hotel, home of the $20 300 gram rump steak on 990 4RO.
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12: Hi, I'm Sally Pearson. The Blues and the Saints have named their teams ahead of this weekend's AFLW season opener in Melbourne. Carlton will be without injured duo Sophie McKay and Keely Scherer, while recruit Sophie Butterworth makes her debut for St Kilda. Roosters star Taryn Aiken is on track to make a return from a shoulder injury in Sunday's NRLW clash with the Eels. Round 6 kicks off tomorrow with the Bulldogs hosting the Cowboys. And Kimberly Lacourt has won Stage 6 of the Tour de France Femme overnight. Swiss rider Marlon Reusser holds the overall lead.
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0: looking pretty dark outside, so it might be time for me to wrap this up, right? So thank you for your company this afternoon on the drive show. Thanks to Spencey's Barbershop. Make sure you go in if you need a new style cut. 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No appointment required. So thank you for your company this afternoon. After 6, we have the 70s at Sunset. Then straight into 7 o'clock, where the Katima school team will be standing by Allianz Stadium in the destination in Sydney, with the Sydney Roosters taking on the Canterbury Bulldogs. And, of course, the Katima school team, you'll be hearing them across the weekend from 1 o'clock, both Saturday and Sunday. It's going to be a huge round of rugby league. And that's all thanks to Coca Brew, NRG Industrial, and ARB Rockhampton. Thank you for your company. Take care of yourself, and I'll talk to you. Actually, I'll talk to you Monday morning for the Boodles Big Breakfast. I'll be getting up nice and early to get your day started, as opposed to getting you home. So I'll talk to you then. Take care. Enjoy your weekend, okay? Bye.
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12: Hey, I'm Brooke Seychelle. Motorists heading away for the weekend are likely to be facing higher fuel costs. Pump prices are higher since the fuel excise discount was removed on Monday. Labor Assistant Minister Andrew Lee insists the ACCC is keeping an eye out for price gouging.
13: The ACCC monitors closely and it's aware that this should only be passed through when the tanks are filled up. That will occur more regularly in the urban centres than in regional centres, so the pass-through may be more immediate in cities than in the bush.
12: Geelong CEO says the club's been asked for a please explain by the AFL over its secret concussion deal. The unnamed player with a history of head knocks waiving their right for future concussion-related compensation. The Cats have since torn up the deal, with Steve Hocking admitting the club should have sought advice from the league.
14: There's no doubt that that's a misstep on our behalf. When I opened this press conference, I'm responsible for that. I'm on the hook for that, and we'll work through that internally over time.
12: Victorian poultry producers have been forced to lock down their farms as bird flu cases continue to climb. It comes as the Royal Adelaide Show cancelled all bird exhibits at next month's event. There's now 175 confirmed cases across Australia. Overseas, the US Supreme Court plans to challenge a new executive order signed by Donald Trump that restricts eligibility for birthright citizenship, and the Attorney General is asking the privacy watchdog to investigate so-called smart glasses after a cheaper version sold through Kmart flew off the shelves.
1: Hilton Dental CQ, Rockhampton's trusted and gentle dentist. 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
12: It's a battle of first and third on the ladder in tonight's NRL clash, with the Panthers taking on the Warriors in New Zealand. The Warriors have recalled halfback Luke Metcalf for his first NRL game since round five as they try to contain a red-hot Penrith side. Coach Andrew Webster says it's going to be a fiery encounter.
10: It's just finishing the job, probably. Like, if we've got them where we want them, then don't let up, and because we know they're going to keep throwing punches, but just keep throwing in our own and make sure we're concentrated for 80 minutes.
1: Rockhampton and Central Queensland. Boost Fuel. 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
15: Got a sunny weekend on the way. 28 tomorrow for Rocky after an overnight low of 12. 12 to 26 on Sunday. Yeppoon 23 tomorrow. Gladstone 25. Billawilla getting up to a top of 28.
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1: You try and whack them in one of them little boxes and get rid of them with your laser gun. 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Phil, it was called the... What was it called? You know the one I'm talking about where you can never cross the beam.
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3: 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Your news now.
4: Hey, I'm Brooke Seychelle. Motorists heading away for the weekend are likely to be facing higher fuel costs. Pump prices are higher since the fuel excise discount was removed on Monday. Labor Assistant Minister Andrew Lee insists the ACCC is keeping an eye out for price gouging.
5: The ACCC monitors closely and it's aware that this should only be passed through when the tanks are filled up. That will occur more regularly in the urban centres than in regional centres, so the pass-through may be more immediate in cities than in the bush.
4: Geelong CEO says the club's been asked for a please explain by the AFL over its secret concussion deal. The unnamed player with a history of head knocks waiving their right for future concussion-related compensation. The Cats have since torn up the deal, with Steve Hocking admitting the club should have sought advice from the league.
6: There's no doubt that that's a misstep on our behalf. When I opened this press conference, I'm responsible for that. I'm on the hook for that, and we'll work through that internally over time.
4: Victorian poultry producers have been forced to lock down their farms as bird flu cases continue to climb. It comes as the Royal Adelaide Show cancelled all bird exhibits at next month's event. There's now 175 confirmed cases across Australia. Overseas, the US Supreme Court plans to challenge a new executive order signed by Donald Trump that restricts eligibility for birthright citizenship, and the Attorney General is asking the privacy watchdog to investigate so-called smart glasses after a cheaper version sold through Kmart flew off the shelves.
3: Denture Solutions. Dentures so comfortable, you'll forget you even have them. 994RO. Your sport now.
4: It's a battle of first and third on the ladder in tonight's NRL clash, with the Panthers taking on the Warriors in New Zealand. The Warriors have recalled halfback Luke Metcalf for his first NRL game since round five as they try to contain a red-hot Penrith side. Coach Andrew Webster says it's going to be a fiery encounter.
7: It's just finishing the job, probably. Like, if we've got them where we want them, then don't let up, and because we know they're going to keep throwing punches, but just keep throwing in our own and make sure we're concentrated for 80 minutes.
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3: 4RO weather for Rockhampton and Central Queensland. Bob's Bulk Booze, cheapest liquor around. Yamba Road in North Rocky.
4: Got a sunny weekend on the way. 28 tomorrow for Rocky after an overnight low of 12. 12 to 26 on Sunday. Yeppoon 23 tomorrow. Gladstone 25. Billawilla getting up to a top of 28.
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0: getting close. 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

0: This is John Stanley's OnlyFans.
1: Don't worry, John has his jersey on and he's ready to go.
2: Welcome to another edition of OnlyFans, and we have a very interesting fan today, somebody who has had an extraordinary career, extraordinary life, has been a follower of one team. I think she may have switched teams, I'm not sure. She has her own show now on News 24. She swam the English Channel. She was the face of racing for a while at the Tab going all the way back, and that's just the start of so much that we can talk about. Jamie Rogers, hello.
3: Hi, John. How are you?
2: Well, I'm well, but I'm intrigued because before we go, all the things you've done, mm-hmm. you grew up in the North Shore.
3: I did.
2: You're on the board of the North Sydney Bears, the New South Wales North Sydney Bears. You've got a Bears outfit on, but you were a Roosters fan for a good part of your life.
3: Yeah. And I don't think you ever stop supporting the team that you grew up with, but when you become a member of a board, you then become so emotionally invested because you're working behind the scenes and you want to see that club thrive and do really well. So I would say that I am definitely, you know, a Bears fan, but you still keep track of the Roosters and where they're at. But the link with the Roosters comes from my mum, who actually grew up in Bondi. So her brother Mark and my auntie Pietra and my cousins Laura and Andrew, and I was about to say Laura's husband, he will have a conniption if he thinks that I'm calling him a Roosters fan. He's a diehard South supporter. We're all Roosters fans, and so it's a really nice family connection because you can all go and watch it together. You've all got stuff to talk about, and it'll always be very close to all of our hearts.
2: I'm assuming the 90s were when you were swimming, and you ended up swimming in the trials for the Sydney Olympics, so you've got to be good. This is in the breaststroke. So you were a good swimmer, and you had to put a lot of work in, but during that period in the 90s is when the Roosters really started to get on their roll. Phil Gould came in. They started to move. They hadn't won the comp since 1975, so you were on for that ride?
3: So I think I was more on the ride towards the back end of the 90s, because we actually only came into the country in 1991. So my parents are Australian, but we lived in the US. So I was actually born over there. I was born in Michigan. Was a dual citizen before the last election. I had to renounce in order to run. Yeah. Yes. And so then it was, as you get older, is when you really start to appreciate a team, and when you live and get upset, the emotions that you go through. And I think in particular, when you look at 2008, 2009, when they won the Wooden Spoon, and then 2010 is actually, I know that we lost to your mob that you're sitting there with your Dragons hat on. But that was one season that I really felt as though was a tipping point for the Roosters, because they'd come straight off that Wooden Spoon. No one gave them any hope of doing anything spectacular that season. They signed on Brian Smith as the coach, and member Todd Carney was also signed on that year. And I will never forget, John, Brayton Astor, when we were in the finals and he kicked that, remember the field goal against the Tigers in like the dying seconds of the match, and it ended up then continuing that finals trajectory and then ultimately going to the grand final to lose to the Dragons. But that was the moment, though, that I think, okay, that was when the Roosters were really then heading into that next dynasty.
2: But you, as a fan, so you've talked about that. That's one of those moments as a fan that it's embedded in your mind, and there would have been an explosion of joy.
3: It was, I was with my friends, and it was just like nothing I will ever forget. And I remember that moment as if it was yesterday. And it's not like, you know, it was a grand final win or anything, but that for me is probably one of the best moments. And I've told Brayton Astor that before, that it was just this miracle moment and one that I will forever look back on. I was even just watching it not too long ago because my younger son, the reason why I did is my youngest son, which is a new story, but he's obsessed with rugby league. And I was just trying to show him some of the really great moments. And I said to him, well, actually, I'll show you one of my favourite moments, because he's obsessed with watching Game 1 Origin highlights. He's only six, and he's been watching this year's Origin on repeat.
2: I want to get to your family, because I'm always interested in how the family deals with fandom, and especially if it's mixed families. But so you went straight to 2010. So I'm assuming you went to the 2002 grand final when the Roosters broke a very long drought.
3: Yes.
2: It was against the Warriors, one of the first night grand finals. But with that one, you were still building, were you, in terms of getting right into it? Because that came off the back of your swimming.
3: 2002, when we see that victory there, that was a whole new thing as well, because it had been 27 years. And when you think about that, it was huge. You know, they beat the minor premiers in the Warriors. They'd thumped the Warriors, you know, a few weeks before. It was like 44-0 or something from memory. And you look at that and thinking about, remember, it was Brad Fittler. Remember he did that 40-20 and it just changed the whole momentum of the game. And ultimately that's what gave them that victory. And when they go and do it and looking at Craig Fitzgibbon and just some really big names were a part of that side. And again, we're very lucky to have had that moment.
2: What I've loved about these conversations is the surprises. So I've put a whole lot of Bears stuff up here. You're on the board of the North Sydney Bears, but you are a Roosters fan. And in fact, you missed the agony of the late 90s. They made preliminary finals. They made the finals and they got kicked out of the comp, the Northern Eagles. And then the long, long trudge of thinking, are we ever going to get back in the comp? So your joy has come from the Roosters for a very long time.
3: Yeah.
2: And of course, 2013, winning that premiership, which you've talked about,
3: that
2: sounds like a bigger one than 2002.
3: Well, it was different. I mean, 2002, there were lots of different milestones within that because let's not forget that was also Ricky Stewart's first premiership as a coach. And so there was a lot of great stories that came out of that. 2013, I actually was living in Manly at that time. And I remember it was around the Corso, they were selling all of those T-shirts almost as a joke that it had Manly Premiers 2013. And I had to get on the bus to go back to Manly. And some people were wearing those T-shirts. And it was just the saddest bus. And I reckon I was the only person on there wearing my Roosters gear. And remember, that was also the year that Sean Kenny-Dowell had fractured his jaw.
2: That's right.
3: Again, that's at that moment where you see that picture of him where he's got the blood coming out of the side of his mouth. And then we later find out he fractured his jaw right at the start of the match. Yep. And he didn't want to tell anyone because he didn't want to let his teammates down.
2: Yeah, there's been plenty of examples of that.
3: Oh,
2: that was
3: a tough tough game, but also really great for Trent Robinson as well. That was his first year as a coach and first grade coach, and he has been successful ever since.
2: It's what you get out of being a fan, but let me go back because, first of all, in the late 90s, hard to summarise your whole career, but in the late 90s, so much work has to go in just to get to the trials for the Olympics. You were in the breaststroke. You didn't get into the team, but you were a good swimmer. Mm-hmm. But that required a huge amount of work, didn't it?
3: It did. So I would train in the pool 9 times a week. And then we also had to do sessions on the land. So we would either do weights or we would do some runs, but it was 9 times. And it was very, very full on for my mum in particular, but my brothers as well, because everyone's life revolved around my training. Yeah. We would leave my house at 4:15 in the morning and then I'd go straight to school and then I'd get picked up, go straight back to the pool. But it was an amazing way to grow into who I am in terms of, you know, you become really disciplined. I can tell you right now, you will never see me late ever. Because if I was late to swimming, if you got to the pool at 5:31, it was closed and locked and you were not going in the pool for that session. So very pedantic with time, but it also teaches you to be incredibly resilient because to be able to make Olympic trials or nationals, you can miss out 1 year by a few milliseconds. And it is soul destroying. And then you just have to pick yourself up and get back to training the next day and start all over again. And that's what happened with my foot. So the Olympic trials, I did finally make it. Well, it was, you know, I was young, I was 15, but I made it. But I broke my foot just before it. And I wasn't allowed to go on school camp in case I got injured. And literally, John, I tripped on a gutter that would have been 2 centimetres high. And I broke a bone in the side of my foot. So I couldn't go to nationals, but I was still able to compete at the Olympic trials because I remember thinking this might be the only time I get this opportunity. In 4 years, who knows what I'd be doing. So I still did go. I only qualified for the 50 breaststroke, but it was amazing. I was able to have my competitor pass. And so I got to go to everything. I was on the pool deck for so many of the amazing swimming races that year.
2: So I spoke to Kate Campbell, she's a Broncos fan, mm-hmm. but she was talking about how when she started swimming, she had a pathway to a gold medal, whereas in many other sports for women at that time, the pathway wasn't there. It's there now in so many different sports. In your case, you're in swimming where the pathway was there and you had a go.
3: Yep.
2: But then you became the face of the TAB. That's where we got to know you. You used to do the TAB updates. Mm-hmm. Jamie Rogers with a TAB update. You've got a different view of what we've talked about before in terms of gambling now. Mm. But that got you involved in racing and hosting.
3: Yeah.
2: But a lot of people would have said you'd have suddenly become a household name in terms of walking down the street. People recognised you for that.
3: Yeah, they did. It was a really interesting time. And when I look back on it, Tabcorp wasn't expecting it to blow up as much as it did when it came to those market updates. Yeah. So it sort of changed the landscape of how the advertising was done, but also in the racing space, Joe McKinnon was there and there were a few other, you know, female jockeys and things at the time, but not many. It was hardly any women around. Now there's stacks, so it's great to see.
2: Was there a sense that people were thinking, what are you doing here? You're a woman. This is not...
3: Look, I definitely did. And I think you have to know your stuff to be able to get to that point. And I did have times where, probably not as much now, but women don't have the... You can't make a mistake. You know, when I used to work with, especially in the sports space too, is that if a guy said something incorrect, people would be like, oh, you know, he's just had a silly moment. Whereas if a female, it's like, she doesn't know what she's talking about. Get her off. So you just have to make sure you're overprepared, which you would do anyway, and genuinely follow racing and genuinely follow sport.
2: Jamie Rogers is our guest here on OnlyFans. We'll come back in a moment with more.
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2: Fascinating conversation here with Jamie Rogers, host on Sky. Well, it's News 24 now.
3: News 24.
2: Sunday nights. You've talked about the Roosters, obviously a huge Roosters fan. You got so much joy out of the Braithen Astor field goal, premiership in 2013. So how did you then transition? Because you are now a fan, I think it would be clear at the moment, you're a fan of the North Sydney Bears in the New South Wales Cup, correct?
3: Correct. So I actually, when my husband and I were living in North Sydney for a while, we're going back probably 15 years ago now, and we lived literally next door to North Sydney Oval. And so we would walk over and sit on the hill and watch the Bears play. And it was awesome. And I think also when you live around that area, everyone, no matter who, what team they supported, would walk down and watch the Bears play. Mm-hmm. And a lot of people would be at Percy's and walk across the road. So it's just a really good community feel. Everyone loves the Bears. And it's a side that, if you're not a Bears fan, it's your second team. I've had people stop me, John. I was wearing my Bears jacket down in Torquay in regional Victoria, and I had someone come up to me and say, "Oh, I love the Bears." That's regional Victoria.
2: Yeah, it's incredible. So, and so for you, maybe it was the ghosts of North Sydney Oval and the ghosts of the past that lured you in.
3: I just like being – so I love sport, for one. I just love being involved in it. I love being around it. There's no better feeling, and the Tigers supporters and Manly would have the same sort of feel as when you sit on the hill, you're just sitting on the grass, you can have a few drinks, you're in the sun, and you're just watching your side play or any side. There's not really many better feelings. It's just a good way to spend an afternoon. Mm-hmm. And so that's how we sort of became involved, but also because it was just a good community way to get involved with North Sydney. It was great, and it's just improved from there.
2: So North Sydney fans, and I've known them all my life, they're very passionate. They're almost resigned to never winning another comp. Mm. They talk about their history going all the way back. Yeah. I always feel you humour people who say, "Oh, well, the Bears are going to come back," and you think, how's that ever going to happen? And yet it's now happening. So Norths are going to be in the comp next year.
3: Which is
2: coming
3: really
2: out of
3: exciting.
2: Perth, but it's the Bears.
3: It is the Bears. And, you know, it's obviously coming out of the West Coast, but there is so much excitement coming from both sides of the country, John. Like over in WA, they have embraced this side so much. And then, of course, there's the excitement from the North Sydney Bears over on the East Coast. We actually have the jersey unveil, which is going to happen at the exact same time in WA and in Sydney so that everyone can see the jersey for the home game next year at the same time, which is just an exciting piece of history so that everyone can be a part of it. But you're right, the Bears fans are very excited, and so they should be, because they've had a few moments where we thought that the side would get back into the NRL, and I was covering it on the Big Sports Breakfast at the time when it was going down to making the decision of what side would be entering into the NRL in 2027, and it's great that it was the North Sydney Bears.
2: Yeah, I mean, if you go back, if you missed it, there is a podcast, James Bracey, who's on the board of the Perth Bears, he was almost in tears.
3: Yes.
2: Thinking about the idea of playing a game at North Sydney Oval, and that's still up in the air, with the way they used to do it, with a band, a brass band, and the old "Here Come the Bears" song.
3: Yeah, it's going to be amazing. But James Bracey is a diehard Bears fan, so he's on both the Perth Bears board as well as the North Sydney Bears board. So he's the conduit between
2: the
3: two.
2: And how does it work? Because obviously the North Sydney Bears will stay in the New South Wales Cup. Presumably the Bears will be coming across maybe every couple of weeks to play Sydney teams.
3: Correct.
2: How's that going to be integrated?
3: So the North Sydney Bears will be working as a feeder side, and we will still have a lot of the home games in WA, but we'll hopefully have some here as well to be able to help with the North Sydney. I don't know if any regular season games within the NRL will be at North Sydney Oval. That's still being fine-tuned at the moment, but hopefully definitely some pre-season games. And then, yeah, we'll just have to wait and see what the scheduling is looking like. But it's up to Daniel Dixon, who's the chairman of our side, and James Bracey to ensure, and all of us, just to ensure that history and the heritage of the North Sydney Bears is maintained. And I think the logo of the Perth Bears has really done well to keep that heritage with just a nice fine tune. It was actually a Bears fan that designed that logo. And on the bear face for the Perth has got WA's shape on the other side of the bear. And so it was a nice tie-in between the two sides.
2: your family, so you've got a husband and two kids. So how does it fit in there? Are they required to be Bears fans? Are you formally a Bears fan? Are they Roosters? How does it work?
3: Yeah, so Archer is... So this is my six-year-old, and I always laugh now about Archer because when I worked in the Big Sports Breakfast, John, and this was at the time I was working with Laurie Daly, and I was reporting on the junior league rugby league participation was on the decline because mums were worried about the head knocks. And Michael Clark said to me, "Oh, well, Jamie, you're the only mum on this show. What do you think?" And if you could have filmed the moment that I stabbed Laurie in the heart, this was it. And I had said, "No, I'm not going to let my kids play because I don't want them to get injured." Anyway, Laurie said that you're not going to ever be able to dictate what kids play. Fast forward to now, I sent Laurie a video when Archer was four and he was walking around just saying, "I love rugby league. I love rugby league."
2: Oh, no.
3: He is always decked out head to toe in North Sydney Bears. Oh, he's got a North Sydney Bears ball because I think now he's around it so much and he plays for North Sydney Brothers now. So I caved, John. He plays rugby league for North Sydney Brothers.
2: Husband? Is he a Norse fan?
3: He's Melbourne. Well, sorry, he was born in Victoria, so he is a diehard Hawthorn supporter, but he also goes and supports the Bears.
2: Okay,
3: but
2: right.
3: he was also going to the Roosters as well because he didn't have an NRL team from Victoria. He sort of would go to a few Melbourne Storm games, but he's a diehard Hawthorn and just kind of comes along for the ride.
2: So when the Roosters are playing the Bears next year...
3: I might have to end up being like Travis Kelce's mum, how she had the two teams on the front and back. No, John, I'm joking. I would have to stand there and support the Bears because it is a side that I'm working with and you become so emotionally invested and you want the players that you're there helping to go and succeed.
2: Right. I've got two quick ones for you before we go to our questions we ask at the end. But the first one is, and I have to ask you because it's such a remarkable achievement and you've done so many things. I haven't even touched on the fact you've commentated on women's football, bowls,
3: which
2: poker,
3: is amazing.
2: Poker.
3: Yeah, that was
2: extraordinary.
3: Fun. Yeah, that was cool.
2: All of these things.
3: Yeah.
2: But the For Gotcha for Life, which is a mental health charity and it does such great work, and we know athletes can do it really tough, but this is the broader awareness of it. So you flew to the other side of the world, you swam the English Channel in how many hours?
3: 12 hours and 30 minutes.
2: 12 hours, 30 minutes. You raised a lot of money. You have to get into the water. And again, you're swimming constantly.
3: Yes.
2: For 12 hours and 30 minutes.
3: Mm-hmm. Pitch black for about 3 hours.
2: And can you stop? Like, can you stop and
3: You can
2: take
3: stop,
2: a
3: but
2: breath?
3: Very, very briefly. So every 30 minutes, I would stop and tread water. A water bottle would be thrown out to me. I'd quickly have a squirt of something, whether it was a gel or whatever, and then throw it back in and keep going.
2: When you're doing it, what are you thinking about? Are you thinking, am I getting anywhere here? Because if the water's, there's a bit of a wind, you think, am I getting anywhere? Why am I doing this?
3: So I did have moments. So France actually really messes with your head. You think that you're almost there when you're still about 5 hours away. And my shoulder gave way with about 3 hours to go. So every stroke felt like a knife was stabbing in the front of it. And I just kept telling myself, you know a good physio, you know a shoulder surgeon, just keep going. But in the earlier hours of the swim, I wasn't allowed to know how long I was in there. It was a technique that my coach always had because he didn't want swimmers to get psyched out if you thought you'd be done in 10 hours and you still have a long way to go. So I thought I was really clever and I was just counting my feeds. So I knew if I was, so then I'd be like, 1 hour, 1 hour, 1 hour. And I'd just be doing that over and over and over again until I'd stop.
2: Your kids were there, weren't they? Oh.
3: No, but they were little. So Archer was two. He was a brand new baby when I started.
2: So he was there when you got home, I think, wasn't he? Because there's a sign.
3: There's a sign. Yes. Oh, you're so good. Yeah.
2: Home.
3: Yeah. So
2: Which
3: Archer
2: must
3: was
2: have meant
3: two.
2: So much to you.
3: It was amazing, especially just because they were little. So their whole lives were around this English Channel because I was training for 8 hours on every Saturday and during the week. And so for them, they would just constantly talk about Gotcha for Life, English Channel.
2: And when they get older, as they get older, did you really do that, Mum?
3: Well, one of Hudson's friends actually said to me, "Did you really swim from England to France?" And I said, "Yeah."
2: Well,
3: he's like, "But that's two different countries." I'm like, "Yep."
2: Fantastic.
3: In the water, off we go.
2: Just a quick one, because you've got your own show on News 24 and political debate has become really quite toxic and harsh and the friction that's there.
3: I actually really enjoy watching sport as a fan. You don't have to sit there writing notes
2: good,
3: all the time.
2: It?
3: I just sit back. Like when it came to Origin, I just sat back with the blue St. Allen snakes and caught on
2: do
3: the next
2: yell?
3: Day.
2: Do you get agitated?
3: Yes, yell.
2: You do
3: yell. You got to get into it.
2: You have to sometimes go.
3: I'm not like an abusive. I'm more like, oh.
2: You're not turning to your kids going, "Oh, sorry about that language" or anything.
3: No.
2: Like, no, I can't imagine
3: no,
2: that. So,
3: no.
2: Listen, let's go through some of these questions we ask, because and some of these I know what the answer is going to be. Your favourite ground?
3: North Sydney Oval.
2: It has to be North Sydney Oval. When you go to the football, do you go? You obviously go each week to North Sydney. Do you have a hot dog or a meat pie? What do you have?
3: Actually, yeah, meat pies. But the problem with the Sundays now, though, John, is my show. I tend to actually go when they're more on the road and take the kids and go watch them at other places.
2: That's fun. Worst supporter base. Come on.
3: Worst supporter base.
2: Come on, the fans that you think, I really want to go and sit in the hill with them. Oh, come on.
3: Manly.
2: Oh, there you go. That's predictable as well. Best rivalry in the NRL?
3: Roosters-Souths.
2: Roosters-Souths. Everyone, I think, thinks that.
3: Do they? Yeah.
2: What about Golden Point? Do you like it?
3: I don't mind it. I think it's good.
2: Bunker?
3: Oh, well, I mean, I think there's constantly issues with the bunker.
2: Norths are not. Or the Bears, I've got to be careful. We've got to be careful with this. It's the Bears. The Bears are not in the grand final. So grand final or Origin?
3: You know what? Origin.
2: Origin, okay. And the one I always ask, and I can't imagine, have you or would you ever get a tattoo if your team, if the Perth Bears in the next 3 years win the comp, would you think, oh, I'll get a tattoo of Mal or something?
3: John, I have a tattoo of a butterfly.
2: Oh, you do? Okay.
3: So much to my mum's distress, but no. I was going to get one to mark my English Channel swim. I never did that, so.
2: No.
3: No.
2: All right, Jamie, well, you're someone we'll talk to when the Perth Bears debut.
3: Yes, absolutely.
2: And if they win a comp, you'll go nuts.
3: Oh, that'd be amazing.
2: Thank you.
3: Thanks, John.
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2: Got a sunny weekend on the way. 28 tomorrow for Rocky after an overnight low of 12. 12 to 26 on Sunday. Yeppoon 23 tomorrow. Gladstone 25. Billawilla getting up to a top of 28.
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1: It's expected to be a dangerous bushfire season. Hotter temperatures and below average rainfall are forecast across much of central Queensland over the coming months.
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0: It's getting close. You can smell it in the air. Finals time in the NRL. And that other smell lingering? The big feast you can win thanks to Coco Brew. 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

0: bacon and eggs, steak and chips, sausages and mash. It's Aaron Stevens and the Boodles Big Breakfast.
1: You had a busy weekend starting with the Rocky Swap. Did you get anything?
2: I forgot to take my beach carry-it-all trolley. I saw so many smart people out there with those trolleys. I would have ended up some beautiful crystal and a really lovely silver teapot.
0: 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Everybody's been asking, where's the 4RO pickup? There were accusations it had been lost in a poker game. Some suggested it was abducted by aliens. And the most outlandish of all, it had been hit by a bus. But the 4RO pickup is alive and well. And back on the streets of CQ. Loaded up thanks to Doblo's Farmers Market, Galactic Donuts, CQ Today, and plenty more. 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
5: Hello, I'm Chelsea Bowden. The government says the US Navy will decide how long its submarines are deployed at a Western Australian base. Federal politics reporter Nelson Scott.
6: As part of the AUKUS arrangement, Perth's HMAS Stirling will from next year play host to five American and British nuclear submarines. But there are concerns the US will use the site as its own military base after it established the same administrative framework it uses for its other overseas facilities and doubled the number of deployed personnel. Defence Minister Richard Marles claims Stirling will remain an Australian base, but the US will determine how long each sub stays there.
7: That is going to vary from submarine to submarine.
6: The opposition's James Patterson echoed his sentiments.
8: Genuinely an Australian base with an enduring US presence.
6: Security experts argue the US would inevitably operate out of Stirling in the event of a regional conflict. Nelson Scott, Canberra.
5: A man's been charged over a stabbing in Sydney's Inner West. Police say a 61-year-old man was stabbed several times in the torso inside his Marrickville home. His alleged attacker has been charged with several offences, including wounding a person with intent to cause grievous bodily harm and aggravated break and enter. The 34-year-old will face court today. Several charges against a former bishop have been dropped as his trial in WA's district court nears its end. Jamie Smith reports.
9: Christopher Saunders has sat through weeks of testimony, accused of sexually abusing three young Aboriginal men between 2008 and 2017 in WA's far north. It's alleged he'd hold parties with alcohol, cigarettes and food for the men before sexually assaulting them. On Friday, however, seven of the 26 charges were dropped due to a lack of evidence. Mr. Saunders' lawyers have also revealed he won't take the witness stand. The 76-year-old has always maintained his innocence. Closing arguments will begin on Monday. Jamie Smith, Perth.
5: Around 250 flights have been delayed at Sydney Airport due to issues at the control tower. Airlines fear they were the worst delays in 6 months, with some services running 2 hours late. The federal government's air services agency admits it held up planes earlier, but claims all flights should be back on time. And the federal government are reviewing the safeguard mechanism, the primary policy for curbing industrial emissions. The scheme requires the country's largest polluters to annually reduce their emissions or pay for carbon credits if they go over. The review will examine how effective the policy has been in reducing emissions and if it remains fit for purpose past 2030. In finance, one Australian dollar is buying around 70 US cents.
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5: In the NRL, the New Zealand Warriors premiership campaign is well and truly alive thanks to a dominating 28-12 point win over the Penrith Panthers in Auckland. A further blow for the Panthers with captain Isaiah Yeo coming off in the first half with a suspected pec injury. Meanwhile, the Bulldogs lead the Roosters in Sydney. In the AFL, the Brisbane Lions lead against the Hawks heading into the final quarter at the Gabba. Sydney Swans ruckman Will Green will make his AFL debut against Port Adelaide tomorrow afternoon. Green replaces Brody Grundy, who will miss the match after the birth of his first child. And Aussies Alex de Minaur and Talia Gibson have been eliminated from the Canada Tennis Open. That's the latest news and sport.
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1: Got a sunny weekend on the way, heading for a top of 28 degrees today for Rockhampton. Tomorrow, top of 26. Yeppoon reaching 23 today, Gladstone 25, and Billawheeler single figures before a top of 28.
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0: music and expressing myself. And
1: right, this is your platform to do that. This is your audience. Music. Okay, yeah. All right. Give us a little bit of Dragon and Rain from Sean in Launceston.
0: It's a happening thing, and it's happening to you. Full moon and thunder, ribbons of blue, ice on the window, ice in my heart. Fooling with thunder every time we start. It's been raining for so long. It's been raining for so long. Oh, is it any wonder the streets are dark? Is it any wonder we fall apart? Day after day, straight rain falls down all over town. Rain coming. It's been raining for yep. so long. Yep.
1: There you go, mate. Belting it out on Australia Overnight. Sean from Launceston. Back after this break.
2: Mate, I thought this was supposed to be the beef capital. Where can you get a decent steak in town?
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8: Your calls all morning, all night, all across the nation. The weekend edition of Australia Overnight, 133693. The blank quiz not too far away. Also sport with Andrew Lucas. And the young man who is running 31 marathons in 31 days to raise money for brain cancer research, Jesse. We'll meet Jesse soon. But firstly, we'll say hi to Lady Norma, who's in Perth. Hi there, Lady Norma.
9: Hi, is that Patty Pineda again?
8: It is. I'm great.
9: Yeah. Well, yeah. What I'm, number one, I'm ringing for, I'm a little bit, getting a bit sick of people like One Nation, Pauline Hanson and her rich mates. Mm. Now, if we did not have immigration, if we didn't, that's how we started. Captain Cook brought people here. Otherwise, yeah, we would have been full of people from far north and First Nation. There wouldn't have been like I shouldn't say Caucasian, but we wouldn't have had Australia as it is.
8: Yes, yes. If we didn't. And everybody, a lot of people agree with you there. I think it's a fine line between what they call, yeah, dog whistling, and which they accuse Pauline Hanson of, just sort of saying this to stir it up. But there's also the other side of the coin where there needs to be a strategy and there needs to somebody to say, well, you know, if you're going to have an immigration policy, make sure there's a strategy to it and make sure it's handled in the right way, I guess.
9: Yeah, but the other thing is, I don't know whether you realise, three quarters of the people that have come from other nations, particularly in West Australia, run the biggest businesses of getting this state going. We are running, well, not me, because I'm not from over in India or Africa or anywhere, but that a lot of those people are running our businesses, running and keep, and very successful. And I have to say, very nice people, because I get angry with the true blue Australians. Oh, I'm not going to go in there because she's a whatever. Mm. Australia has to change their attitude. They definitely do, in many, many ways. And it is a little bit late sometimes.
8: Yeah, yeah. Look, it's just, you know, you're describing people. We all know those people. I mean, my background's Italian too. I wouldn't be here if there wasn't for
9: that.
8: You know, and I mean, I'm an Aussie and here and love it, and everything I have is because of this great country. But that's an example of people embracing the opportunity in front of them, coming here and saying, how good is this? I'm going to make the best of it. We're talking about those yep. who can't see the opportunity before their very eyes. It's here. Embrace it. It's, you know, it's something that's going to, you know, help you and your family. Don't reject it. Don't sort of bring sort of any weird ideas or anything that, when I say weird, just understand the opportunity in front of you. That's all we're saying.
9: A quick story. My father came from England about 200, oh, not quite that long ago, but he was only a young bloke, got out of the big Stoke-on-Trent power, you know, that pumped all the smoke out and killed everybody, really, in the end.
8: Mm.
9: He decided, and we all believe now, he decided to come to Australia. Somehow or other, he was a tree logger, if you know what a logger was. This is a long time ago.
8: Yeah.
9: He made his money cutting trees down, which God would be shunned at the moment. But he bought a little block of land and run a farm, and that is been our family. Well, I'm not involved, but the family property now for about over 100 years, probably 200 nearly. But, you know, you've got to look at the reality of how Australia developed. And that is me and anyone that criticises, yes, you've got to control migration to or immigration, I should say, to a point. But just be careful. And I don't think Pauline Hanson's going to lead the country, I can tell you now.
8: Well, no, she won't leave the country, but she will influence the election, that's for sure. Yeah. Thank you, Lady Norma. As you're going to say there, be careful what you wish for. If you just turn the tap off, yeah, there's a lot of industries, there's a lot of things that are good for our economy that's linked to migration and immigration. So if you just, you know, say, see you later, there'll be some issues there. But let's talk about it, let's debate it, and let's make sure that they're what we need in this nation. We're allowed to say who comes to our shores. That's the way it goes for every country on this planet. And there's a process, and it just needs to be followed. All right. Craig's on the line in Geelong, South Geelong. Hi, Craig.
10: Paddy P, how's it going?
8: Yeah, good, Craig.
10: I just wanted to give a shout-out, if I could, to a couple there, the parents of our daughter-in-law. So I don't know if that's – is that parents-in-law?
8: Anyway. Parents of your daughter-in-law. Yeah, parents-in-law, that'll do. Yeah.
10: Diane and Vin, who are over in the States at the moment, and the reason I'm giving a shout-out is because I was on the radio with Tony Mack last night, and we got a message that they heard me on the radio over in the States last night.
8: Yeah, okay.
10: So if obviously the time zone's good for them, so
8: yes.
10: I just want to say I hope they're having a wonderful time over there,
8: yeah,
10: and looking forward to catching up when they get back to hear all the stories.
8: There you go. Message on the radio. Friday afternoon, I'm thinking, in the US. You just never know who's listening, Craig. I get that experience too. I bump into people and they say, oh, I heard you on the radio. Good on you, mate. Thank you. No worries at all. 133693, your calls continuing after this break.
11: 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But the 4RO pickup is alive and well. And back on the streets of CQ. Loaded up thanks to Doblo's Farmers Market, Galactic Donuts, CQ Today, and plenty more. 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

0: those brought in on humanitarian basis.
1: Yes, yes, and Australian citizens. That's my understanding. Yes, and others who can afford it, you know, that's right. The people who are wealthy and can afford it, that's part of the program. I think you're right. We invite those who can purchase homes, who can be self-sufficient. As far as a free home, you know, if you're an Australian citizen, yes, you have those rights. I think you're right there, Pam.
0: Some of these people coming in from overseas not only have the wherewithal to buy homes, they buy, set up businesses and the like. Some of them are extremely wealthy. There are certain ones that will wait until they're naturalised, but there are others. Very often, if they have children studying, they'll very often leave the children in homes they've bought and continue to travel between their home country and Australia.
1: I've seen that too. Yes, so to people who are extremely wealthy are able to enter the country because they're able to do so. And so this perception that people are arriving and getting government support just by arriving, I'm not sure about, but I have seen that as well. People who have lots of money are invited to the country to contribute to our economy and purchase homes and do all that. But even that, as Pauline Hanson has said, you know, I don't care about universities and about, you know, that side of it all, or all these industries making lots of money from this. And maybe she's right. I don't care about that. There's other issues that we need to look at. So whether you have a ton of money or not, you can't just simply enter the country and purchase a home because it might be taken away from an Australian citizen. So yes, look after our citizens first and then worry about everybody else later. So yeah, it's something that is well and truly on the agenda. There's no doubt about it. Okay, some more calls. Brett, Tony, Mary and Michael, we'll talk to you after this break.
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2: Register now at Play Rugby League to be part of the Rockhampton Rugby League. 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

0: So are you with me? So the Economist has this way of measuring purchasing power around an item or a thing that they've been doing for 40 years. Do you know what we're talking about there? What's the blank there?
1: It's I've got really no idea, but I'll have a guess.
0: What do you
1: actually
0: think?
1: It's something.
0: I think you know.
1: I know what the word is, but I just can't spit it out.
0: No, it's not a word. It's like a measure of purchasing power. The same item that's pretty generic across the world. And they sort of say, well, you know, if you're in sort of Australia, this item costs X amount with all the ingredients versus somewhere else. Yeah.
1: No, I'm not going to know. I'm sorry, Pat.
0: Okay. No worries, Dale. Good on you, mate. 133-693. Get back on. Rolling quiz number 6. So the annual index put out by The Economist celebrated its 40th year using the blank to measure purchasing power. What is that blank? You can have a go after this break on Australia Overnight.
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3: Okay, blank quiz time in Australia overnight, and almost there. Eight questions in total. We're up to number six to win the prize. Kim's on the line. Hi, Kim. Kim, what about Daniel? Is Daniel in Doncaster? Hello there, Daniel.
4: G'day, Pat. How are you?
3: I'm good, Daniel. Number six of the blank quiz. This annual index, which is put out by The Economist, celebrated its 40th year this week using the blank to measure purchasing power around the world. They've chosen this item because the ingredients stay more or less the same no matter where you are. It started back in

0: It is 17-3 and 17-1 in Perth. Mark is here. Hi, Mark. Hello, mate. What's up?
1: Look, I'm just adding on to what that driver said earlier. You know, yeah. This all started decades ago with these import drivers. Four, five, seven drivers were bought out by a national multi company. They were hairdressers. They were uni students. They went up to Mildura, and this has all been reported on the news.
0: Yep.
1: How they got their license, and then they had to be retested. These days, when I was driving before I got sideswiped, the SA Task Force, which is a police agency over in South Australia, pulled two trucks up. Now, trucks are only legally registered to carry two people. They pulled two trucks up, had six people in it, so two people were not legally supposed to be in that truck. They asked for licenses. They all gave them the same license with different photos on them.
0: Who owned the company? Look, I'm not trying to defend anybody. I'm just saying, well, it sounds like whoever's running this company
1: is an absolute rort. It's
0: a rort. That's right. They're cutting corners. They're risking lives. They're getting people that are not qualified. They're ticking every box to be put in jail. I mean, it's dangerous. Big trucks, you're employing people who don't have licenses. If you're doing that, you shouldn't be in business. You should be shut down.
1: And, Pat, the first thing they do when they have a serious accident, ring up their cousin, first plane on Air India back to India, so there's no charges laid against them.
0: Okay, well, now we're getting carried away there, Mark. But if we, either way, if you're not qualified to drive a big truck, it's extremely dangerous. And if you've been employed to do that, you're breaking the law. And that means you should be put in jail. It's as simple as that, I guess. Sport with Andrew Lucas after this break.
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10: Scores, all the action, all the talking points. 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
0: Andrew Lucas is the senior producer with the continuous call team on 2GB 4BC. He's our sportsman here on Australia Overnight, and he's on the line. Hi there, Andrew.
11: Good morning, Pat, and good morning to all your listeners.
0: Can you believe it's round 23 of the NRL is already? It's flown by.
11: Where's the season gone? Another month. We hit the finals and the AFL even closer as well. It's very exciting. It's the best time of the year for footy fans.
0: Yep. The Roosters taking on the Bulldogs, round 23, NRL. Tell us all about it.
11: Yeah, you mentioned not long to go, and last night was a perfect example of finals-like footy, a real thriller between the Roosters and the Bulldogs at Allianz Stadium. We were out there with the continuous call team last night, a crowd of over 30,000 fans saw the Roosters win 20 points to 18. The Roosters crossed twice in the first half to lead 8-2, but then after the break, it was all the Bulldogs, all the momentum, a stunning surge, saw them score 3 tries in just 11 minutes. Jacob Carras scoring a double in that period, and all the momentum was with the Bulldogs. But then it changed in the 66th minute. Billy Smith, he got his second try. That cut the deficit, and then just moments after, the Roosters kick went up in the air. The Bulldogs let it bounce, and then Selesi Fiketi, the back rower, pounced on it, scored, put the Roosters ahead with about 10 minutes to go, and in the end they held on. A thrilling game, and yeah, the Roosters defeating the Bulldogs 20-18 to make it 7 straight wins.
0: There you go. It sounds pretty exciting, mate, and the call must have been right up there with the best.
11: Yeah, the boys in fine form as we get to the business end of the season. Mark Levy, Mark Riddell, Josh Morris, a Bulldogs legend and a Roosters legend on the sideline. It was good to have him there. And again, it was one of those games that was real finals-like, a huge crowd at Allianz Stadium. I'm not sure if you've ever been here, Pat, but the acoustics in here, it's one of the newer venues around and absolutely sensational. And we saw a really great game, and they were the two form teams heading into this clash.
0: Now, what about the Warriors hosting the Panthers? Tell me about that one.
11: Yeah, another sort of top-of-the-table clash over in New Zealand, but the New Zealand Warriors making a statement, defeating the Penrith Panthers 28-12 over at Go Media Stadium, a sold-out Go Media Stadium over in Auckland. And the Warriors burst out of the blocks. They led 18-0 at halftime. They scored 3 tries, 2 of those in the first 11 minutes. The Panthers lost Paul Alamotti to a sin bin for a high shot. That didn't help their cause. They missed the start completely, and then a big concern was their co-captain, Isaiah Yeo, going down with a suspected pectoral injury. So those injuries can often be nasty. The coach, Ivan Cleary, he spoke at the post-match press conference. He said it didn't look great. Obviously, we'll have to wait for scans, but he's so vital to their cog and to their team, Isaiah Yeo. So we'll have to wait and see what happens there. But the Warriors, they led 24-0 at one stage, and in the end, it was 22-0. And then the Panthers, they crossed for 2 back-to-back tries. There was hope for a potential comeback. They looked to have scored a third, but then Liam Martin, I think it was ruled offside, and in the end, the Warriors held on. So, yeah, a fantastic tussle over there in Auckland, and the Warriors defeating Penrith 28-12.
0: Sport Report, Andrew Lucas on Australia Overnight. AFL, some news with the Geelong Cats, Andrew.
11: Yeah, big story, and I'm sure, Pat, you would have heard it throughout the week and seen it throughout the week. And we had a development yesterday. The Geelong defender, Jake Colajasny, he revealed himself as the player at the centre of that secret concussion waiver agreement that prompted the AFL to issue a please explain notice to the Cats. And this all dates back to 2024. Geelong struck an agreement with Colajasny, who took on legal responsibility for the effects of any potential future brain trauma in a bid to exonerate the club and its medical staff and court action down the line. It was all appeared in the News Corp papers on Thursday as well, a real huge story as well. And Colajasny, he released that statement yesterday late in the afternoon. The plan originally was to keep it quiet, obviously, for the player's welfare, but Jake, he said, while I appreciate the efforts made not to identify me, the speculation has left me feeling I needed to address this personally. So we'll see what happens out of this story as well. He turns 31 on Sunday, Jake Collidge. He's played over 200 games for Geelong since being drafted in 2013. Obviously, multiple head knocks don't hurt, but he's been a good player for the Cats.
0: And round 22 of the AFL, Brisbane going up against Hawthorn. What a game. Tell me about that one.
11: Yeah, the Brisbane Lions, they bounced back from that ugly loss to Carlton last week, smashing the Hawks by 67 points, 18-17, 125 to 8-10, 58 in front of a crowd of over 33,000 fans up at the Gabba. And two goals to Lauren Logan Morris gave the Lions a six-point lead at quarter time, and they kicked the first 3 5 minutes after that first term break, and it was 6-3 in the second. Logan Morris, he had 4 goals midway through that second term. The margin was 28 points, and after that, they just continued on, the Brisbane Lions. They led by 46 at the final change, and then that lead grew to 67. A number of outstanding contributors for the Brisbane Lions. Kyle Oman, 5 goals and 24 disposals. Morris finished with 4 goals, as we said. Will Ashcroft, 39 disposals, and Lachie Neal, 35. And a special mention to a couple of their club greats, Ryan Lester bringing up 250 games yesterday in the AFL, or last night, sorry, in Jared Berry, 200. So, yeah, it's always good when your team backs you up and performs well in certain players' milestone games.
0: And what about the Alan Border Medal? Which Australian star has won the Alan Border Medal?
11: Yeah, big congratulations to Travis Head, and it shouldn't surprise us, being named the Alan Border Medal winner for the second consecutive year. And we had a function up in Brisbane last night. Of course, Australia taking on Bangladesh. That begins next week in the Test Series. But what a summer Travis Head had, and what a 2025-2026 season he had. He played 30 matches across all three formats in the international season, scoring over 1,400 runs and a couple of those wonderful knocks during the Ashes last summer. It's amazing to think that was all the way back in November, December and January. And Eddie smashed 170 in that home test in Adelaide, and that wonderful 123 off just 83 balls on day two of the West Test to help Australia defeat England in that first Ashes test. So yeah, Travis Head claiming the Alan Border Medal. It was just one vote ahead of Alex Carey, who ran second, and then Mitchell Starc a further 2 votes behind on 150 as well. And the Shane Warne Men's Test Player of the Year, that went to Mitchell Starc. The Men's One Day International Player of the Year, that went to Mitchell Marsh. And then the 2020 International Player of the Year went to Tim David as well. So yeah, special night for the Australian cricketers last night up in Brisbane.
0: Nice work again, Andrew Lucas, the Sport Report. Have a great weekend, and we'll catch you back here next weekend on the Australia Overnight program. Thanks, Andrew.
11: Thanks for having me, Pat.
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0: Heading to news on Australia Overnight, and Jonathan Biggins is a writer, actor, director. He has a funny and insightful one-man show about the life and times of Paul Keating, former Prime Minister. So Jonathan Biggins will tell us about his show, The Gospel According to Paul, which is, you can see at QPAC. We'll give you the details, and also travelling around Sydney and Melbourne into regional Queensland. So Jonathan Biggins after news. And telling us about his one-man show, The Gospel According to Paul. And also we'll meet the young man, a 25-year-old young fella, Jesse Chambers. He's from Perth. He's currently running 31 marathons in 31 days to help raise money for brain cancer research. So Jesse will join us as well. And your calls, 133693, the weekend edition of Australia Overnight.

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1: Hello, I'm Chelsea Bowden. The Greens claim HMAS Stirling is no longer a sovereign Australian military base. There's speculation the US will use the Perth facility as a naval base after it doubled the number of Americans being deployed there. The federal government maintains the US will utilise the site solely on a rotational basis. But Greens Senator David Shoebridge argues AUKUS has handed Stirling to the United States.
2: If you want the test, whether it's an Australian or a US base, you only have to realise that it's opening in 2027 and on no one's time frame, on no one's timetable, were we ever going to have nuclear submarines by 2027. This is a US base.
1: Poultry farmers in Victoria are being forced to house their birds as cases of bird flu continue to climb. The order, which replaces a voluntary code, applies to farms with more than 50 birds and will initially last for 14 days. Agriculture Minister Michaela Settle says the government is also moving to avoid shortages of eggs and poultry.
3: We're working proactively to make sure that eggs and poultry are protected and that Victorians can continue to afford and find them on the shelves.
1: A Sydney hair salon owner has been charged with allegedly drugging and assaulting two men. The victims, aged 34 and 37, reported the assault earlier this year. Police allege the business owner contacted the men through an online dating site before inviting them to the salon in Rosebery. The 39-year-old will face court today. A number of students have been suspended from a prestigious private boys' school in Perth after sending anti-Semitic messages and memes in a group chat. The family of the targeted Wesley College student says they're disappointed by what happened, but satisfied with the school's response. The opposition is pressing the federal government to negotiate on gambling reforms instead of shelving the legislation. Labor's bill to limit wagering ads is currently friendless, with the Coalition and the Greens both calling for it to be strengthened. It's understood the government is considering scrapping the legislation if it can't get it through the Senate in its current form. But Liberal Senator James Patterson argues this would be immature.
4: The idea that the government briefed off this week that if any amendments are moved to this bill, if it doesn't pass in exactly this form, they're going to throw up their hands and walk away in a huff, is frankly petulant and childish behaviour.
1: And Thailand's Prime Minister is pledging to introduce new firearms laws in the wake of a deadly school shooting just outside Bangkok. A 14-year-old boy allegedly killed two of his grandparents at their home before shooting five teachers at his school.
0: 4RO's Community File for Harvey Norman Furniture and Bedding.
5: The Capricorn Coast Historical Society is open to all on Tuesday and Saturday, 9 a.m. till 12:30 p.m. at the bunker behind Yeppoon Town Hall. 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
8: Got a sunny weekend on the way, heading for a top of 28 degrees today for Rockhampton. Tomorrow, top of 26. Yeppoon reaching 23 today, Gladstone 25, and Billawheeler single figures before a top of 28.
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6: To join the conversation across the nation, call my number, 133693. It's Saturday morning here in Australia overnight, the 8th of August. And what's on your mind? 133693. Soon Terry Barnes will join us. The week that was in politics, lots of talk about as far as this week in politics. And Mal Milton-Smith is an authentic communications expert. And Mal will join us to talk about the dating platform Tinder, which is using an AI tool to alter your profile and photo without permission. So the discussion will be around authentic communication. Is it necessary if you're changing your photo where your, I don't know, your teeth are straighter or whatever? Is that authentic? And then when you show up to the date, they'll say, hang on a tick, doesn't look like you. 133693 in Australia overnight. Now, what have you noticed in the background? Is there been a photo or a video bombing scenario? You know, like a photo bombing scenario where in the background you've looked at the photo or the video and later you've noticed, oh, I didn't realise that. And we need to think this now with social media. When you take videos or photos to post, you know, people look behind the actual picture. So I spotted this on social media. This to you, so we'll play this audio for you. So this is a council meeting, as far as I could work out. A bunch of politicians at this meeting, and another politician dials in on a video call, and she has something in the background, and it's pointed out to her. So have a listen to this video or this audio from this video from social media.
7: Can you hear me?
8: Yeah, you might want to move your camera.
7: Why? Where is it?
8: Because I can see you washing.
7: Oh, okay.
8: Oh, I'm just suggesting. But anyway, please.
7: Can you see me?
8: Yes, we can.
7: Oh, that's great. Okay, you can see my washing. You can see me. Yes, no problem. Okay, right. So I'm actually quite concerned about the fact that we've taken 90 days to
6: back. You know, there's her washing in the background, and the other person says, I think you better move your camera because we can see you washing. And she said, well, can you see me? I mean, it's my washing in the background. But it was the smalls, maybe. Was there something a bit I had a quick look at it, and I thought it was funny because often that happens in the background. But I guess she could have said, well, you know, it's my washing. What does it matter? And she was pointing towards that. So 133693, can you relate to that? Something in the background through a video call that you didn't realise till later, or a photo where there's a bit of photo bombing action going on? 133693. Justin's in Frankston. Hi, Justin.
9: G'day, Petey boy. How are you,
6: there,
9: mate?
6: Justin, going well, mate.
9: Yeah, long time no hear. Haven't spoken to you for a couple of weeks.
6: Well, here we are, mate. What's up? What's on your mind?
9: Oh, just enjoying retirement at the moment. I've retired from sport.
6: You've retired?
9: Yeah.
6: Why is that? You're injured, or you just had enough?
9: No, my body is not coping with it. I've been playing sport since I was 18 years old.
6: So it's time to have a bit of a break. Rest the body.
9: Definitely,
6: but you need to keep exercising and moving there, Justin, if you can, but don't injure yourself.
9: No, I've got an exercise bike here and I've got weights here, so I'm all good with that.
6: What will you do now?
9: I'm probably just going to volunteer doing, if anyone needs, help with their sporting equipment or anything like that. So I'm not going to join in. I'm just going to, help volunteer in that.
6: Okay. Oh, well, so you'll still be involved in some level, but as far as getting on the field, your days, will things change, Justin? Are you upset about that, the change, or will you embrace it?
9: No, I'm embracing it quite well. I've been playing since I was 18. Actually, I've been, playing hockey, soccer, I've played it all. So, I've had injuries. I've been in and out of hospital, so I think it's about time for me to just give it a break and, focus on my health.
6: Well, things change, mate. Well, there you go. Keep the body rested.
9: Yeah. Now, with your guest coming in about the Tinder, actually had a bad experience with Tinder before, and, it's a bit embarrassing to say, but, I took a photo of myself and, I didn't realise when I had a look at it, my little sister was behind me and I didn't even know.
6: Oh, right. Okay. And, She was photobombing in the background.
9: Yeah, so when I went on my date with my then ex-girlfriend my then girlfriend at the time, she goes, "Is that your little sister or is that a cousin?" I go, "I don't even know. It's my sister. I didn't even know she was behind me.
6: Didn't even know she was there. Oh, you're going to pay more attention. How small is she? Wasn't even there." Oh, there you go, Justin. That's our topic. Thank you, mate. What's in the background that you haven't noticed? Who's photobombed or video bombed your content? 133693. Some weather for you around the nation. In Adelaide, the showers easing today for your Saturday, at a top of 17 degrees. Right now it's 13 for Adelaide. In Melbourne, a shower or two and 17 as a top as well today for Melbourne. Right now, 10 degrees. Partly cloudy for Hobart and 15 today. Right now, it's 8. Albury-Wodonga, some morning fog, then 15 degrees. Canberra, morning frost and fog down to -3 overnight. Top of 15 for Canberra today. Right now, it's -4 degrees for Canberra. Wollongong, mostly sunny and 18. Sydney, a sunny day and 19 degrees. Sydney currently is 11 degrees here in Sydney. In Newcastle, sunny and 19. Darwin, sunny and 31 degrees and sunny and 30 degrees for Alice Springs. Your weather today for Saturday the 8th of August, 133693. Your calls after this break.
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6: 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Renee wants to wish a belated happy birthday to... Happy birthday for Saturday, a couple of weeks ago now, turning 66, was Helen, your mum. Renee's mum, Helen, was having a birthday a couple of weeks ago. Renee loves you lots, Helen, and she's sending me a message to just send you that belated birthday wish from us here at Australia Overnight and from your beautiful daughter, Renee. Happy birthday, Helen, turning 66 a couple of weeks ago, and we haven't forgotten about you, and there you go. There's your message from us here at Australia Overnight. We hope you had a great day, and it continues on for the month. Helen, you just keep celebrating. Terry Barnes will be here soon, and the week that was in politics, we'll talk about the Victorian Anti-Corruption Commission finally releasing that report. What does it say about Victoria through the Dan Andrews era, and how does that affect the current new Premier of the ALP, Ben Carroll? We'll discuss that with Terry Barnes. Pauline Hanson this week, back in the news, of course, when it comes to politics, sparking a debate about freedom of speech in the media by banning those journos from her launch on Monday, and a discussion around immigration with Terry Barnes as well, all coming up when we look at the week in politics. But firstly, Sean is here. Hi there, Sean.
16: I wanted to just get some advice off Justin and also talk about a photo bomb. I could just relate to what Justin says about how he played sport and had women and everything chasing after him, because I've been sporty all my life and I've had women chasing after me too. But what the problem is, I don't seem to end up with the woman I like, because the women that are chasing after you put the one off you like. Did he ever end up with a woman, and how did he deal with the problem?
6: I don't remember talking about the women. We were talking about resigning from a sport. So, okay. Right. Oh, this is deep, Sean. So you're saying you're a sporty person and you attracted women into your life, but you didn't end up with somebody you wanted to end up with.
16: It happens to me all the time. I've got women after me now and I don't end up with the women that I like.
6: Well, that's part of the whole process, isn't it? You sort of meet people and some you like, others you don't, and you sort of date and
16: they like me, but I don't get with them because the ones that are chasing after you go and tell them stories.
6: Right, okay. Sounds complicated there, Sean.
16: Anyway, what Justin mentioned that the other night.
6: The other morning. Yeah, okay. Yeah. All right, well, he might phone us up and give us an update.
16: A photo bomb that keeps happening to me. I've got this cat. Whenever you get your phone out, it goes, oh, no, it's on the phone again. I'll get in the picture. Who's it talking to? What's going on? I want to be in this.
6: Oh, the cat knows.
16: Yeah, the cat gets in the photo all the time. I might try and take a photo or something to post on Facebook. Cat's straight there.
6: Well, that's probably a good thing, having a cute cat in the background there, Sean. It's a good prop. What sort of cat is it?
16: I've had my cat for a while now, this one.
6: Yeah.
16: About 7 years. I've always had a cat.
6: We're going to talk about, Tinder are starting to use this AI tool to alter people's photos and things. And I think, people often post photos with animals on these platforms, with cats, catching fish, walking with ducks, who knows?
16: You see some funny photos and cat videos on Facebook quite often. Some of them are hilarious.
6: They are funny, yes. There's one that's gone viral. Is it just me? There's a couple of girls in the lounge room. The dog's howling in the next room and the girl yells out, "Come over here and say that to my face." And the dog sort of starts to walk into the room, looks at her and goes, "Row, row." Have you seen that one? And does it to her face, and they just crack up laughing. Funny. They've invented social media and the internet for us to watch howling dogs and sneezing pandas. There it is. Good on you, Sean. Thank you, mate. Saturday the 8th of August, having a birthday today. We'll play this song to news for you. We'll take a break and come back. But Vanessa Emma Rossi was born on this day. Melbourne, Victoria was the place. 1981 was the year. Vanessa Emma Rossi is 45 years old today. Many great hits, including the song Shine, which we'll play for you after the commercial break. Vanessa Emma Rossi turns 45 today.
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6: Almost news time in Australia overnight. Then after news, Terry Barnes will join us. The week that was in politics, lots to talk about with Terry. But as we go to news today, the 8th of August, having a birthday today, Vanessa Amorosi, born on this day in 1981. She's 45 today. And here's her song to get us the new news. It's Shine from Vanessa Amorosi.

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1: Hello, I'm Chelsea Bowden. The federal government says the US Navy will determine how long its submarines will stay at a West Australian base. There's speculation America will use Perth's HMAS Stirling as its own naval base after it set up the required administrative framework. Labor claims Stirling will remain an Australian base despite the enduring presence of US nuclear submarines. Defence Minister Richard Miles says the US will determine how long its vessels stay at the facility.
2: The Submarine Rotation Force West and the duration of those rotations is going to be a function of the operational requirements of the US submarines, and that is going to vary potentially from submarine to submarine.
1: Workers at BHP's Port Hedland Terminal in WA's far north will strike again this weekend. They'll stop loading ships today and down tools for 24 hours tomorrow morning. It follows weeks of negotiations between the miner and the unions for fairer pay and conditions. WA's Premier Roger Cook says both parties are working to reach an agreement.
3: The unions are working together and with the company in order to come round to a resolution which reflects the interests of their members.
1: A man's been charged over a stabbing in Sydney's Inner West. Police say the 61-year-old man was stabbed several times in the torso inside his Marrickville home. His alleged attacker has been charged with several offences, including wounding a person with intent to cause grievous bodily harm and aggravated break and enter. The 34-year-old will face court today. Victorian police have charged a 39-year-old man with murder over a fatal shooting in Melbourne's southeast. He's accused of shooting a 36-year-old man known to him in Pakenham last Friday. Bird competitions will not proceed at this year's Royal Adelaide Show amid bird flu concerns. CSIRO testing has confirmed 32 additional cases in South Australia, bringing the state's total to 119. The show's Will Rayner says, although it's disappointing, it's the responsible thing to do.
4: We've got about 150 exhibitors. The numbers were already about 20% down anyway, so people were sort of self-regulating, didn't want to bring their birds and animals in this environment. Biosecurity and animal welfare is something that our farmers have dealt with for more than 180 years.
1: Meanwhile, the Victorian government has ordered poultry farms with more than 50 birds to be placed under housing orders in a bid to protect the industry from bird flu. And Australia's property market will show some signs of life this weekend with a bump in the number of properties going under the hammer.
0: Denture Solutions. Dentures so comfortable, you'll forget you even have them. 994RO. Your sport now.
1: In the NRL, the New Zealand Warriors Premiership campaign is well and truly alive thanks to a dominating 28-12 point win over the Penrith Panthers in Auckland. A further blow for the Panthers with captain Isaiah Yeo coming off in the first half with a suspected pec injury. Meanwhile, the Bulldogs lead the Roosters in Sydney. In the AFL, the Brisbane Lions lead against the Hawks heading into the final quarter at the Gabba. Sydney Swans ruckman Will Green will make his AFL debut against Port Adelaide tomorrow afternoon. Green replaces Brody Grundy, who will miss the match after the birth of his first child. And Aussies Alex de Minaur and Talia Gibson have been eliminated from the Canada Tennis Open. That's the latest news and sport.
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0: Hi, I'm Donna Kirkland, your local state member for Rockhampton and proud to be a part of the Crisafulli government. 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
6: Australia overnight. Now, is AI killing off authentic communication? Think about the world of dating. Now, being authentic in this environment would be pretty important, don't you think? So why is Tinder using AI to provide slick profiles or rewrite profiles and then enhance features and skin tones of its users without their approval? Not a good idea, says our next guest. Dr. Mel Milton-Smith, authentic communication specialist, is back on the program. Hi there, Mel.
7: Hi again, Pat. How are you?
6: Going well, going well. I guess in the dating world, we're all well. I mean, you're an expert when it comes to authentic communication, and that works on many levels, but especially when it comes to meeting somebody new.
7: Yeah, absolutely.
6: Because you've got to be yourself, don't you? You have to be human to connect with another human, basically, do you think?
7: Yeah, 100%. I mean, you know, ultimately the goal is to meet someone in person. So if you've started off with a fake or AI-generated profile or picture, you're probably going to disappoint the person you're going to meet in person.
6: So I guess that is, yeah, at the heart of it. So you're basically setting yourself up for failure. That's one element of it. Is that basically... Yeah, one reason why you shouldn't be doing this, using artificial intelligence to change your photo, change your profile?
7: Yeah, I think starting off as honest as possible is really important. But obviously, you know, Tinder has faced a backlash for using its AI tool to do some unsolicited makeovers, particularly with people's profile pictures.
6: From a Tinder point of view, I guess it's their business and their platform, and they just do they want better looking people on their platform? I mean, what's their motive there? They've obviously got some sort of AI tool that's able to do this, and they're like many businesses, got a bit excited and thought, "Oh, this is interesting. Let's just use this."
7: Yeah, that's right. So they used their photo enhance tool to alter some users' appearances, but the issue here is that they didn't ask for their permission.
6: Right, Australia overnight. Dr. Mel Milton-Smith is with us, authentic communication specialist. Is that the world we're living in now? I guess as we talk about this, I think, well, I'm sure it's part of the process when it comes to social media. You're right about if they're not asking for permission, that's a thing that needs to be looked at. But so many people use filters and do these sort of fancy things to photos now before they post them.
7: Look, you know, it is part of the world that we're living in now, whether that's, you know, altering our images, you know, using filters, using AI tools to generate text content, including, you know, our email replies. The issue is that we lose some of that human authenticity, particularly when we do meet someone in person for the first time. Mm. We're seeing cases of people arriving to first dates, realizing that the person they're talking to isn't quite as eloquent as they were online.
6: Yeah.
7: Probably because they use ChatGPT to formulate all their text responses.
6: Are we becoming too reliant?

0: car lovers, South Rocky and Bursica. 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
1: 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Sin, sweat and sorrow. 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
3: Weekends on Australia Overnight. I'm Pat Panetta. Olympia Kwiatkowski is here and we're taking your calls on 133 693. Off to Swan Hill. Alan's on the line. Hi there, Alan.
4: Good morning. How are you going?
3: Yeah, good, Alan.
5: Good, Alan.
4: Yeah, just my opinion. I like cash because I was born in 1957 and just got used to it. I'm not a real fan of tap and go through fear of fraud.
3: Yeah.
4: And I have a hanky in my pocket all the time, Olivia.
5: Oh, you're a team hanky.
3: That's right. Alan. And I'm not a fan of tap and go either, Alan. We'd be good friends, you and me.
5: Be good buddies.
4: Yeah.
3: Yep, yep.
4: Just, I suppose it's the culture we grew up in where cash was cash and we didn't have things like that. It's just a matter of getting used to being a 57 model. And it's an all-brand... Not that you want to store what you put into a hanky, but a hanky's good just to wipe your face, or if you're eating, just to give you some information. There's no thing there. So, Olivia, that's why. Olivia, did you know that why men wear neckties?
5: Oh, is it to blow their nose on?
4: No, it's to wipe their mouth off.
3: There you go.
4: That's what a necktie was. You have a look at all the royalty, Henry the Cape and all that, and they had all lace around their neck and everything off their shirts. Well, that was actually used as a serviette. And then when they started cleaning it up and things got a little bit trimmer and everything like that, it looked nice not to have a man's exposed neck, so they put a necktie there, and that's why we wear neckties.
3: I think that
4: people wearing ties, especially with politicians, you got to represent me, I want you wearing a tie.
5: Yeah.
4: Because it looks, I'm old fashioned with things like that. But I think wearing a necktie just shows respect to the people you're speaking to. If you go to a funeral, wear a tie. If you go to a wedding, wear a tie. It just shows respect.
3: You've made the effort to dress up. Where are you driving to, Alan?
4: I'm going to Benalla.
3: To Benalla.
5: Oh,
3: okay. Oh, yeah.
4: Yeah, over on the Ham High. A little place called Bataghini, actually.
3: Okay, nice. All right, good on you, mate. Safe travels. See you, Alan.
5: Thanks, Alan. I like that. I like that you've got someone else on Team Hanky.
3: Yeah, that's right. See,
5: I just want to hope that anyone who was wearing a tie wasn't wearing like a nice fine silk tie to wipe their
3: mouth
5: on. Yeah,
3: that's right. Okay, Alan. No, Denise. Denise is in Randwick. Hi, Denise.
5: Hi, Denise.
6: Okay, there you go. Hi, Olivia.
5: Hello.
6: What my thoughts go back to is Rod Serling and the Twilight Zone and Agatha Christie, how they used their imagination to create beautiful things with the world unknown. It really is very interesting when you think about Rod Serling. He was such a brilliant mind. And Agatha Christie was another woman who had a brilliant mind and created a lot of sleuth stories, whereas Rod Serling created beautiful imagination of things beyond our control.
3: You're right there, Denise. People can think outside the box, who can just imagine things that don't exist. It is amazing, isn't it? How do you do that?
5: Quite a skill to have.
3: It is quite a skill to have. Good on you, Denise. Thank you. Off to Lyndhurst now. Alan is on the line. Hi, Alan.
7: Good morning, guys. How are you this morning?
5: Oh, we're good. Fighting fit.
3: Olympia is here. Don't call her Olivia. It's Olympia is here, Alan.

0: Yeah, no.
1: Good Alan knows.
0: I just wanted to, just drove over the Balti there, and I see that the big Ferris wheels are all lit up. Is that reactivated again, or is it just a...
2: I think it has. We had a call about this last week. Yeah, in the Docklands there.
1: Oh, yes.
2: Yeah.
1: Someone rang up and said it's back up and running.
2: It's back up and running. I wonder if somebody's taken it on board. So because, tell us the story there, Alan. They tried and tried and tried and it didn't really work. Yep. The wheel was in Docklands. Well, you were down near the radio station in Olympia when you came and saw us there at 3OW. It just didn't really sort of capture people's imaginations, and they didn't ride the wheel. Not like the London Eye or something like that.
1: Well, Pat, on Wednesday night, I showed you the Wheel of Brisbane and I said, do you want to go on it? And you didn't show much interest in that. No.
2: Yeah. That's right.
1: What do you reckon, Alan? Should
2: that
1: I get him
2: my
1: on
2: mind. I was thinking, I've seen a wheel recently.
1: Should I get him on the Wheel of Brisbane?
0: Get him on it, yeah. He's gone up there for a bit of a break, so to improve the climate of Queensland. But, get him on it. It's pretty good. But the other thing I was going to say, guys, is that my wife and I have just come back from a little cruise on out to Noumea and Vanuatu. And it wasn't that expensive. It was a 10-day cruise for our anniversary. And, you know, sort of not to push their stuff, but yeah, it was quite pleasant, actually, going for that cruise out there and coming back and having this nice weather now, although we're supposed to get rain today, but I don't know, it doesn't look like it now.
1: Beautiful.
2: There you are. Yeah, Vanuatu, keeps popping up. Yeah, good place. And not too far away. Did you enjoy it there? You went with your wife, did you say, your partner?
0: We went. There was our anniversary, so it was a really nice break, Pat. We were lucky enough to do from Vancouver back to Vancouver in Alaska. And that was a fantastic cruise. That was really good. But I'm not really a cruise person because while we're still active, when we do travel, I like to go and get into the history and walk around and do all of that stuff. So a cruise, if you like to just sort of poke along and enjoy the sun and what they've got for you, it's a really good thing. I enjoyed it. It was good. It was really good. Yeah.
2: Good on you, Alan. And where are you driving to? Where are you off to this morning, Alan?
0: Off to work, I'm working. I go to work pretty early and sort of set up. I do training, so I love what I do. So I set up pretty early and get ready for the boys to come in and then we start training. So.
2: Okay. Good on you, mate. Thank you, Alan.
1: Have a great day, Alan.
2: Yeah. Nice call. Okay, we'll go away for a tick. 133693. It is a Shake It Off Saturday, but we have Trevor, Jody, and Joy who want to speak to you, Olympia. So we'll take a break and talk to our callers right after this.
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6: 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I did not.
5: Harry did.
6: Harry did.
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2: Australia Overnight, every Saturday morning, Olympia Kratowski joins us with her segment, Welcome to the Weekend, the official voice of the weekend. When Olympia joins us, that means you can enjoy...
1: the weekend.
2: What does it mean, the official voice of the weekend?
1: I don't know, but
2: we
1: I like
2: just
1: it.
2: Say it.
1: The weekend is officially here, everyone.
2: Exactly right.
1: Yes.
2: Trevor's in Spotswood. Hi there, Trevor.
1: Morning, Trevor.
12: How you going there, team?
2: Doing well,
12: pros
2: mate.
12: Pros and cons of a hanky against tissues.
1: Okay. Let's do it.
2: Oh, good.
12: I'm 57 and I've been carrying a hanky all my life, if not possibly two. But now, and the use for a hanky way outweighs damn tissues. The uses of, lucky I've had a hanky with me, could be a cut, could be anything. One other thing we all
2: it's
12: do.
2: It's more civilised, you've got a hanky.
12: Toilet rush. But the downfall of tissues, one misses I had. She was always forgetting about them in that pocket and the damn wash.
2: In the wash.
12: Everything.
2: Oh, it's awful. All the little white dots everywhere. How many times have you done that, Olympia?
12: Hankies don't fall apart in the washing machine, do they?
2: Yep. There you go.
1: No, they don't. They don't fall apart in the washing machine.
2: It's awful when that happens. You just can't for months.
1: Oh, really?
2: Yeah, I guess you're good enough to sort of take them out. Yeah.
1: Well, I think that a tissue like a hanky should be just be used once and dispose of in the closest bin.
2: Yeah, true. It's a sort of like there you go. You learn something every day. Jody is on the line tonight. I said that. Jody's in Adelaide. Hi, Jody.
13: Good morning. I was just curious about why not more people are jumping on board about the cash because I think cash leaves it open for a lot of crime, a lot of tax avoidance. If we didn't have cash, all that would be stamped out. How could drug dealers sell their drugs? How could criminals sell their hot property if there was no cash?
2: Well, this is part of the reason why they want to get rid of cash too, because there's the black market, these sorts of things.
13: The people that want to keep it are probably crooks.
2: Yeah, well, there's the crook element, Jody. But then, there's also the government want to sort of track every transaction without cash.
13: But the old story,
2: you know, it's all there in black and white.
13: Why does it matter?
2: Not that we need to hide anything, but do you know what I mean? Sort of, when the computer goes down, this is the thing, when we had that, which is happening more and more these days,
1: not
2: Jody.
1: Not just when the computer goes down, when entire networks get kicked out of, like,
2: you can't do anything.
1: And everything, and everything goes offline, or the CommBank has an issue, and
2: what
1: happens
2: with
1: backup? Yeah.
2: And it's something about having cash too.
1: Good point, though, Jody. Like, absolutely.
2: True. Yes,
1: I mean, unless drug dealers and the black market people are suddenly going to start accepting card payments, get a little square.
2: Here's an EFTPOS machine.
1: There you go.
2: Here's the square
1: payment, and then set up some sort of random account.
2: Yeah, I'll probably work a way around it. That's another thing. You know, criminal elements always find a way around it. But yes, that's part of the thinking too. The black economy for tax and these sorts of things. All right. Well, no cash. Look, I don't use. People use the phone to tap.
1: Yeah.
2: Yeah, I know.
1: You do.
2: No, I don't.
1: Oh, I do. Yeah.
2: Yeah, I see you do that.
1: But everything is very much calculated, and they want records of everything.
2: Yes.
1: So
2: yeah, that's right. And that's the way it is now.
1: And everything. Like with real estate agents as well at the moment. I know they've gotten a whole big bunch of like new responsibility only recently where to really get rid of any sort of money laundering type situations with buying homes. So now real estate agents are actually responsible for alerting the authorities. We should probably get someone on to talk about this who knows exactly what it is.
2: Yeah, another hoop to jump through.
1: Which puts puts a lot of responsibility on realtors, real estate agents, because
2: they're shunting it onto them. Why are they doing that for?
1: Well,
2: we'll look into that.
1: Yes,
2: there you go.
1: That's something to pop on your list
2: of things to talk about.
1: Yes, with someone.
2: You'll join us again tomorrow because we do a special Sunday feature.
1: Yes.
2: See, we're really...
1: Actually, that's... in my mind, it's tonight because I'll come in at midnight.
2: Yes, sorry. Will be Sunday morning. That's right.
1: We'll today's Saturday. From midnight tonight...
2: Yep.
1: Tomorrow morning until 1 a.m. Sunday morning.
2: Exactly right.
1: On air together.
2: I'm used to it. Okay, that's something we could talk about. Joy and Brenda will talk to you after this break. Olympia Kwiatkowska's here and your calls on 133-693.
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2: Weekend edition, and I'm Pat. Olympia's here. Joy in Camberwell is on the line. Hi there, Joy.
23: Hi, Pat. How are you?
1: Hi,
2: I'm
1: Olivia.
2: Joy.
1: Good morning.
23: It's a lovely name, Olivia.
1: Oh, it's actually Olympia.
2: It's Olympia.
1: Everyone calls me Olivia.
23: Yeah,
1: sorry. I think everyone knows my name until they get on the radio and that just goes out of their mind. I've found
2: true.
1: That a lot over the last decade of working in radio, but Joy, thank you.
23: Anyway, Pat, cash is best, definitely. You can see what you're spending, right?
2: Yes.
23: Rather than cards.
2: Tapping.
23: I've got a debit card, but I prefer cash. And the other thing, hankies are in, Pat.
1: Oh.
23: My husband still likes a hanky. He hates tissues.
2: Thank you, Joy. Thank you.
1: Joy has declared it.
23: Pat, your mother always said, don't forget to take a hanky with you.
2: That's right. Exactly right. It's the best advice ever.
23: And the other thing, you were talking about dating before. I think everyone should be themselves.
2: Yep. Did you hear, we did an interview with on Tinder, they're changing photos. They're using AI to alter profile blurbs and photos and things. It's terrible, stupid.
1: That's just bizarre. I don't know.
2: You've got to be authentic, don't you, Joy?
23: You certainly do.
2: That's right.
1: You could always be yourself.
2: Yeah.
1: Unless you can be someone better than you.
2: Good on you, Joy.
1: Oh, Joy's declared it. Hankies are in.
2: Yes.
1: That's it now. We can't, I can't say anything else now derogatory about hankies because Joy has declared them in.
2: It's official.
1: Yes.
2: Brenda is in Venus Bay, a beautiful surfy, beachy little nook, Venus Bay. Hi, Brenda.
0: Good morning, Pat and Olympia.
1: Morning.
0: Olympia is actually a beautiful name. I think Olympia, she was a goddess.
1: Yes.
0: To think the goddess
2: too,
0: of
2: Greek goddess.
0: What? But you probably know Olympia.
2: Polish goddess. Anyway, Brenda, yes, what's up?
0: Yes, hankies. My other half insists on having hankies. And, you know, a man should always carry two hankies, Pat. So he has one for his own use. And he has another lovely, pristine hanky. So if he meets a lady and she's teary, for example, he takes her on a date and they go to a sad movie, he can mop her tears with his clean hanky.
1: Oh, it's so funny. Okay.
2: Very romantic.
0: And are we shaking it off yet, Pat?
2: Oh, okay. If you've got to shake it off, Olympia asked the same question. We've got a bit of time. We had so many calls. What do you need to shake off? Brenda, tell me.
0: Well, I'm going to shake off, Pat, because I was listening to Tony Mack through the week and listening to you, and there are so many grumpy people out there who are getting all riled up over politics and so on. So I just say, take a chill pill and actually do a debating course so that you can view things from the other side and, you know, play the devil's advocate, take a different point of view. But otherwise... Yep. Just shake it off. Don't get too worked up and grumpy. And enjoy the weekend.
1: Yeah.
2: There you are. Nice note there, Brenda.
1: Hi, Brenda. Thank you.
2: We'll go away for tea. Come back. Good on you, Brenda. You have a good weekend. A break here and back with the news after this.

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0: For the first time in Australia, the Everly Brothers and Roy Orbison, starring the Robertson Brothers. And internationally acclaimed Dean Bourne. All the hits from Wake Up Little Susie, Pretty Woman, Walk Right Back, and You've Got It. Come and experience this incredible two-hour Everly Brothers and Roy Orbison concert.
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6: That's the Saturday morning edition of Australia Overnight. Thank you for listening. Thank you to producer Jay Olympia, who's at headquarters down the line. That's his voice. You know Jay.
7: Yes.
6: Of course you do. Nathaniel is here too, my wingman in the studio. Thank you, Nathaniel, for doing a great job. We're back tomorrow, Olympia, from midnight, back on the program.
7: Yes, we will be. Can't wait. I'll go home and get some sleep now.
6: A nice nap and see us again at midnight. So have a great day. Thank you for listening. And as we go, we remind you that no regrets, and we'll see you tomorrow morning. Bye for now. Thanks, Olympia. Bye-bye.
7: Bye.

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1: Good morning, Alana McIntyre here with the latest. The Albanese government is introducing new laws to Parliament next month to make sure parents dodging child support pay up. Children across the nation are owed a massive $2 billion in total. The overhaul is eventually going to crack down on parents who are overseas. Australia and the Philippines are moving closer to a formal defence agreement. Richard Marles met with his Philippine counterpart in Darwin, confirming work is underway on a defence pact as both countries review their growing military cooperation. A community in Thailand's been left shocked after a teen shot his grandparents, then opened fire at a school near Bangkok. More than 30 people are injured and at least 7 have died. One student says she had to climb over the fence to escape. CNN correspondent Ivan Watson says police found the teen's grandparents were also shot at his home and have seized his devices.
2: Police say that it looked like the 14-year-old had been looking up other mass murder events and incidents prior to what he did here.
1: New South Wales has seen a rise in teacher and principal sackings as the Minns government cracks down on bullying and boosts the number of investigators dealing with teacher misconduct. About 500,000 people are set to head to the Ecker in Queensland over the next 9 days, and an inquiry is underway into food labelling after Four Corners tested hundreds of items. The ABC found some foods which claimed to be Australian were actually sourced from China.
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1: The Warriors have defeated the Panthers 28-12. Penrith coach Ivan Cleary says they missed the start.
3: Yeah, like at least sort of kept ourselves in it and made a bit of a run at the end there. But the start was definitely a big factor.
1: Isaiah Yeo went off injured with a potentially season-ending pectoral injury in the first half. The Roosters survived a scare to defeat the Bulldogs 20-18, and the Hawks have recorded a 67-point loss to the Lions in the AFL.
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5: Sunny today, top of 27 in Rockhampton. Yeppoon is 23, Gladstone 25 and Billawilla 28, with tomorrow being also a sunny day in tops in the mid-20s.
0: CQ Lifestyle. Thanks to Doblo's. Keeping Central Queensland healthy since 1924. On the talk of Central Queensland, 994RO.

It is Midnight Oil. Beds are burning. Good morning. This is CQ Lifestyle. All thanks to our friends at Dobbo's, keeping Central Queensland healthy as we get your Saturday started. Bright and early, and we're going to talk fishing. We're going to talk, we've got Pacey's poem as well, which is always a good time, and so much more this morning. So let's play some music. This one always, you know how you have certain songs that always take you back to a certain period of your life? I'm sure, I feel like everyone has that. You know, we have those moments that make you feel nostalgic. And this song that I want to play right now is definitely one of those for me. It certainly takes me back to that 90s period as a teenage boy who's discovering about life and all that kind of stuff. And yeah, still love this song to this day. It's possibly up there with one of my favorites. It's the Cranberries with Linger.

It's all about life in central Queensland every Saturday morning. CQ Lifestyle. Thanks to Doblo's, with the biggest range of fruit and veggies in Australia. On the talk of central Queensland, 994 RO.

0: CQ Lifestyle, thanks to Doubleizer 990 for RO, keeping Central Queensland healthy. And you know what's healthy? Fish. Particularly if you catch your own fish. And to talk fishing is Pilly from Barrett Jacks, who's, well, the weather's looking gorgeous at the moment. And the tides, how are the tides affecting things?
1: Well, the tides in our part of the world slow the water down or speed the water up, whatever you like.
2: Right.
1: But when it comes to fishing in the river, you don't want the water too dirty and you don't want it running too hard, because that limits the different places you can go and it limits the amount of time you can have your lure in the spot where you want it so a fish can see it. So when you're trying to present your lure to a fish, you don't want it in 6 or 7 knots of current where it's going down the river and he hasn't got time to see it before it goes ripping past his face. Plus, fish have got to expend a lot of energy to sit in the one spot and wait for bait to come past if they're sitting in the run, so they don't enjoy that either. So the less run you've got, number one, the water comes cleaner because it's not stirring up the bottom, and number two, it gives the fish time to stage or sit and wait for that food coming. So all in all, that smaller set of tides is better when the tide doesn't run as hard. And if you can get it to coincide with like a low tide at maybe 9 or 10 o'clock in the morning, then that's just about perfect. But I think some fish, like mackerel and stuff like that, GTs, trevally, that sort of stuff, they prefer a little bit more run in the water, because the more run in the water gives the bait more distance, if you like. So when bait's travelling with current and all that sort of stuff, it spreads it around a little bit more. And maybe when you've got redfin salmon and stuff like that that are chasing prawns up the river, those bigger tides push the prawns up the river.
2: Yep.
1: And because we've got a barrage, that's a little bit of an anomaly when it comes to a river system, because generally a river wouldn't have a barrage in the middle of it, and the water just keeps pushing up, pushing up, pushing up. But because we've got the barrage, the water only goes that far. When the tide pushes up the river and it comes all the way in, even on a big tide, it might run quite hard for the first hour and a half, but then as that water hits the barrage wall and starts to come back the other way and just fill up, it takes the sting out of that tide. So when you've got big tides, it's a little bit artificial up the top end of the river where it doesn't behave like a big tide. So that's why you fish up in the top end of the river with a big tide, and as they get smaller and there's less run, you can head down the front of the river. 53 kilometres of river here, mate, so there's plenty of places to fish and plenty of places to explore.
2: All right, so where are we headed?
1: If you can get over to the islands, I reckon it's an absolute special. You've got to catch a fish over there. There's going to be trout, red jew, sweetlip, I reckon mackerel as well, and that weather comes good and that water cleans up a little bit, a little set of tides, so the water should be good. Absolute special Sunday, Monday, if you can get over there and have a go. But like always, keep an eye on that weather just to make sure things don't change on us, as they can do. Estuaries, exactly the same. Absolutely perfect tide. Saturday morning in the river is perfect tide. Second make up from the neap tides. Look, not even really cold this morning, so I reckon Barra and Threadfin, Saturday morning, perfect.
0: Great tips there from Pilly from Barra Jackson. Make sure you get down to Barra Jackson as well for all your fishing needs and advice, and they'll certainly help you out. This is Luke here for CQ Lifestyle. 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

0: This morning for CQ Lifestyle, thanks to Dobbo's keeping Central Queensland healthy. It's time for Pacey's Poem, and today it's all about the true Australian.
1: It's Pacey's Poem. Let's get Bob Pacey's view on a topical issue, thanks to West Rocky Hardware. All your hardware needs on the south side of Rocky.
2: Now, I'm a great lover of all things about Australia and Australians, particularly poetry. And this poem, called A True Australian by Bobby Miller, really hits the mark. What makes a true Australian? Have they set some stringent test? Should he ride a stallion stock horse around some station in the west? Does he camp at night with ringers when the dust has turned to mud? Could you smell the eucalyptus that is running through his blood? Does he drift with sunburnt drovers down the overlander's track? Does he gallop through the timbers with a stirring stockwhip crack? Would he rush down mountain gullies, wheeling brumbies in the scrub? Would you find him Saturday evening in some lonely outback pub? Does he know the isolation of the rolling western plain? Must he feel the haunting?

0: heartache of a season without rains. If the words of Western poets judge the likes of me and you, then a person from the city just could never be true blue. But am I any less Australian on my green suburban block, where I've never heard the gunfire as they slaughter starving stock, where I can little but imagine tragic tales in times of drought, as I've never wandered westward to the stations further out. And I have never known the horror when the water holes run dry. I can only grasp at glimpses why a drover's wife would cry. Am I any less Australian because my crops just do not fail, or I've never waltzed Matilda on a dusty, trackless trail? If I live in easy splendour on a manicured city street, is it guilt I should be feeling for the bounty that I eat? When my taps are never empty and my grass is always green, should I feel regret and sorrow for the things that might have been? Now there's not a single stockman in the circle of my friends, but they stick like mates together and they'll be there till it ends. They are plumbers and they're painters, and I like them just the same. But they've never ridden Brumbies, and they've never crossed the plain. But still, they love this sunburnt country, and they die for her today, regardless of poetic words that Western poets say. So be you black or white or brindle, we are equal, we're the same. So just stand up if you're Australian and be proud to wear that name.
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1: Good morning, CQ Lifestyle. Thanks to Dobblers. 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
8: Good morning, Alana McIntyre here with the latest. At least seven people have died and about 30 people are injured after a teenager opened fire at a school in Thailand. Terrifying videos show students climbing through windows to escape and running from the campus near Bangkok. Thailand's Prime Minister says the 14-year-old gunman killed his grandparents at their home earlier in the morning as well.
9: It is a violence, but it is not caused by criminals. It is caused by an individual who has lots of pressures and tensions.
8: The federal government is going to introduce new laws to Parliament next month to deal with a staggering amount of outstanding child support. Parents across the country owe a combined $2 billion, with more than 1 million kids registered to receive it. 10 people have debts of more than 1 million. Detectives in Victoria have charged a teenager as part of their investigation into notes that were left at shops instructing owners to call the commission. The 17-year-old's been charged with a range of things, including trafficking cocaine, ketamine, and possessing counterfeit money. A powerful winter cold front is moving over southern Australia, bringing rain and windy conditions over coming days. Intense rain and storms are moving through WA at the moment. A new research has revealed the cost of high temperatures on young people's mental health as we head towards a hotter summer thanks to El Nino. For every 1 degree rise in the daily temperature, the risk of mental health problems goes up by 1%.
0: Wandel Need and Feed. The name says it all. 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
8: In NRL, the Roosters are level with the Panthers after coming from behind to beat the Bulldogs 20-18 last night. Canterbury coach Cam Ciraldo says he's disappointed in the result, but not their effort.
10: We had to defend a lot of try line defence and defend it for long periods. Due to ourselves, doing it to ourselves.
8: And Penrith lock Isaiah Yeo has sustained a potentially season-ending pec injury during their 28-12 loss to the Warriors.
0: 4RO weather for Rockhampton and Central Queensland. Boost Fuel, still consistently the cheapest fuel prices in Rocky.
1: Sunny today, top of 27 in Rockhampton. Yeppoon is 23, Gladstone 25, and Billawilla 28, with tomorrow being also a sunny day in tops in the mid-20s.
0: CQ Lifestyle. Thanks to Doblo's. Keeping Central Queensland healthy since 1924. On the talk of Central Queensland, 994 RO.

bit of Billie Jean, Michael Jackson, 994RO. It is CQ Lifestyle. Have you well this today? Getting the Saturday morning started. I'm looking at the forecast for next week. It's looking like it could be warm, which is odd, given we are in the midst of August. Shortly, this hour, we're going to talk about what's happening at your local library and also what's happening at your local movie theatre when you hear Anne-Marie from Rockhampton Regional Libraries and Deanne from Event Cinemas. Plus, I'm going to play some music from Aka Daka, some Kiss, some David Bowie and The Cars. So some good old rock in there.

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CQ Lifestyle. Thanks to Doblo's, with the biggest range of fruit and veggies in Australia. 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

0: Classic Here Lifestyle, thanks to Dublo's and 994RO. Anne-Marie from Rockhampton Regional Libraries is with me. We're talking story time is coming back to the libraries.
1: Well, it's actually, we're moving out to the Rockhampton Zoo. So this is part of our very popular story time at the zoo suite, which is part of our First Five Forever offering. So next Wednesday, the 12th of August, from 9:30 to 10:30, we'll be telling the wonderful story, Who Sank the Boat? So that's a much-loved book by Pamela Allen. Lots of lovely repetition. It's a beautiful story. It's a bit of an Australian classic. We have all of these other great activities to do as well as part of that story time session. So bring your, pop your hat on, bring your picnic rug and your drink bottle and a few snacks to have. We assemble out the front of the zoo entrance, so on that lovely grassy area, and we go hard. So who sank the boat at the Rocky Zoo?
0: That sounds lovely, to be honest with you. Absolutely lovely.
1: No, look, our last session just went off like a bomb, and we had so many little families coming along. It was so much fun. The weather was picture perfect. So at this time of year, winter is just beautiful. And it's free.
0: Yes, even the best word. The best word.
1: I know.
0: I'm sure anyone that has kids at school right now will probably be aware that book week is coming.
1: I know. It gets a bit stressy, doesn't it, when the kids have to dress up as in their favourite children's book character. I know we get a lot of stressed out parents coming, who am I going to be?
0: My son was talking to me about my older youngest. He said, what am I going to dress as? Because last year he did Venom, as in from the Spider-Man universe, and he looked amazing. I thought, you should just go as that again. And he said, no, I've been Venom, I've been Darth Vader, what will I be next time? I don't know. This is too hard, right? And then he asked me, like, what did you dress up as when you were a kid? I'm thinking, we didn't have book week when I was a kid.
1: No, it was quite a different thing. But yeah. If you're seeking inspiration, look, drop into your local library. We've got tons of great resources, fabulous staff who'll offer a few suggestions that might sort of get you over that little hurdle. But we do have a fabulous Children's Book Week activity coming up. So we're starting a little bit early on the 17th of August. For the theme, which is Symphony of Stories, we're partnering with the Rockhampton Youth Orchestra through a Queensland Government Arts Queensland grant to bring up a guest children's author, illustrator and storyteller, Peter Carnivus, to share his style of storytelling in combination with music from the RYO, which is going to be absolutely awesome. So schools are coming along to the series of events that's happening in the Fitzroy Room for that week. But we also have two free sessions which are open up to the broader community. So 18th of August, which is a Tuesday, 3:30 to 4:30, we have a special event with Peter Carnivus and his music in the Fitzroy Room. So come along, check out the QR code on the flyers in all the libraries. Then on the 20th of August, which is a Thursday afternoon, 3:30 to 4:30, we have an all-age activity with Peter and his music and his drawing. So he draws and tells and plays music as part of his performance, which I'm so looking forward to. It's going to be so much fun. All totally free. Check us out. We'd love to see you in the space.
0: Yeah, sounds absolutely amazing. I actually spoke to Ivan from the Rockhampton Youth Orchestra the other day talking about the symphonies and stories, and it sounds great.
1: It's going to be awesome.
0: And I was just on a side note, I challenge anybody to go dress for Book Week. Dress your kid up as the clown, as in It from Stephen King's It.
1: Oh, no. Oh, no. We've got heaps of other alternatives to offer.
0: And finally, you have a colouring competition.
1: We do indeed. So Shaun the Sheep, The Beast of Mossy Bottom. What a fabulous title. You could win a double pass to go and see this new movie showing at Event Cinemas during the September school holidays. We've got this really scary-looking beast, which I'm sure is not a beast, but it could be a beast. Colour this little beast in, get your entry forms in to us by Wednesday the 16th of September, and you could be heading off to the movies.
0: Ooh, how exciting. So get into your local libraries. That is Anne-Marie from Rockhampton Regional Libraries here on 994RO.
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0: Good morning, Sick Your Lifestyle. Thanks to Doblo's and 994. Our roads, Luke here with you. And Deanne from Event Cinemas is with me as we talk movies. And we'll start with last week's conversation in regards to, is Spider-Man movie, the new one, the biggest movie of the year so far? Is it on track?
1: Look, so far it is very accurate. Our cinemas have been so incredibly busy. We've had sold out sessions. Everyone's loving it. And I think because there's so much in this movie, people are coming back to see it again because they've missed bits. And it's very, like you'll go to Spider-Man and go, gosh, this is really, the fight scenes are incredible, like really martial arts. And it's been released that Jackie Chan actually was on set.
0: Oh, really?
1: The moves and stuff. Yeah, so it is a phenomenal movie. And, yeah, people are coming back multiple times to kind of really absorb everything that is going on.
0: Jackie Chan, just sidebar here. I was watching a thing about stuntmen and they were showing a bunch of like Jackie Chan trick clips and thinking, I don't think kids nowadays do not appreciate, to be an old man sounding, what he did and how insane that was compared to all the highly edited, CGI stuff we get today. It was all real with Jackie. He's jumping over a balcony. He's jumping over a balcony.
1: Absolutely. So yeah, his whole stunt team was like behind the scenes on this. So yeah, it's pretty cool.
0: Wow, that's actually, you know what? It's one of those things. Superhero movies, you know, they can be good, but they might be have some criticism. But this one I've heard nothing but good feedback about. So that's good.
1: Yeah, and it's breaking so many box office records. Like, it's just incredible.
0: Anyway, that was last week we were talking about.
1: I know, and to be honest, we'll probably be talking about Spider-Man for the next month.
0: Probably.
1: It will be so big for so long.
0: But there is another one. There's a few movies coming out, including Ice Cream Man.
1: Oh, I really hope this doesn't, make me not like ice cream anymore because, you know, that is my
0: secret weakness. Is that possible?
1: Well, I'll let me tell you about this movie and then you can tell me if it's possible.
0: Yeah, I'm somewhat concerned.
1: This is a horror comedy. It's this vintage ice cream truck rolls into this small town and there's this like silent and eerie vendor that gives away all these free treats to all the local kids, but it turns them into homicidal maniacs who brutally murder all of the town's adults. You think that's going to ruin my ice cream fetish?
0: Listen, I'm worried if my kids ever get a hold of this, they'll think, oh, that's interesting. It's very Children of the Corn, isn't it?
1: Yes. So this one is rated R 18 plus for a reason. It's pretty brutal.
0: they really missed a trick, though, not calling Ice Cream Man.
1: Yes.
0: What's going on there? Surely that's the obvious title in this situation. Maybe they thought it was too on the nose. I don't know.
1: Yeah, maybe. I think they're just, you know, trying to tie it into that old vintage ice cream truck.
0: Yeah. Speaking of on the nose, Super Troopers 3.
1: Oh, my goodness.
0: This has definitely got a cult following, I imagine. I don't think I saw the second one, to be fair.
1: They are just crazy, right? They're V8 crazy police officers who on this movie, they actually get an electric car.
0: Oh, nice.
1: It'd be interesting to see whether they like it at the end. But it follows one of the characters, Faber, and his chaotic Indian engagement to Thorny's sister. So Thorny tries everything that he can to break up the relationship and stop the wedding. And whilst he's doing all of this, you know, wedding chaos, the rest of the state troopers are working behind the scenes to bust a new drug operation that's kind of come to town. So it is absolutely bonkers. Lots of fun. Great popcorn and coke movie. Leave your brain at the door. Just go in and have a good giggle.
0: It does. I always think kind of like it falls into that, the super trooper movies fall into that category of like Naked Gun, where how they look at it, how can we make a joke out of everything in this movie? Out of every single scene, you know, there's no serious. It's just like, how do we make people laugh all the time?
1: Yeah, absolutely. Yes, it's some good fun.
0: And the final one is one that we've been talking about here at 4RO. We had a premiere with it recently, Holy Days.
1: Yeah, so this is a comedy drama. It's about a grieving young boy named Brian. He's really heartbroken over the death of his mother, and he turns to these three eccentric elderly nuns. And the four of them go on this road trip across New Zealand, and it's based in 1974. And the reason they're going on this road trip is to track down a former nun who's turned into a lawyer in the South Island, to try to secure the property deeds and save their rundown convent. It's got some great stars, Judy Davis, Jackie Weaver. Look, it looks like lots and lots of fun. I know you guys did have a preview of it, and it just looks like lots of fun, right?
0: Yeah, I think so. I think this is one of those ones, you just go in and have fun with it. Don't, you know, take it for what it is.
1: Absolutely. And look, some of these New Zealand films are really, really good, really, really quality films. So, add this one to the list of great films that they're releasing.
0: Thank you, Deanne. Dan from Event Cinemas here on CQ Lifestyle. 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
1: 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Thanks to Doblo's. 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Coming up after 8 o'clock, what's happening in the Rockhampton Rugby League? Finals time, in fact. Also, next weekend, there's an event called Symphonies and Stories. You're going to hear a little bit more about the details on that. And I'm going to play some music from Frente, some Diana Ross, some Madonna in there too, and Van Morrison as well. But news is next.
0: Fishing's just a part of life in CQ. From the Fitzroy to the Reef, we live in one of the greatest fishing regions in the world. And right now, the fishing is as good as it's been in a decade. To top it off, 4RO has the man in the know, Pilly from Barra Jacks, with what's fighting and where, and all the tips to help you land the big catches. Pilly from Barra Jacks, Friday mornings during the Boodles Big Breakfast. 4RO's Friday Fishing Report. Thanks to Barra Jacks on the talk of Central Queensland. 990 4RO.

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4: Good morning, Alana McIntyre here with the latest. Delays are expected all day now at Sydney Airport, impacting flights across the nation. Former pilot Richard de Crypney has told Seven more than 650 flights are due into Sydney today, but there's still a shortage in air traffic control.
5: Look, these air traffic controllers are very skilled, very professional people. They run a very safe operation, but there just aren't enough of them when they go sick. There isn't enough redundancy for them to give a resilient service.
4: Jake Colajasny has been identified as the Geelong player at the centre of the AFL concussion waiver scandal. The 30-year-old defender says he's disappointed his medical history's been made public. The Geelong player assuming all legal responsibility for any on-field brain injuries. Police are investigating if a 23-year-old man was mauled to death by a pack of dogs in Sydney Southwest. His body was found at the Escole Park Estate. Detectives are looking into whether he was actually an intruder, police seizing gloves and a balaclava. A judge has accused Meta of fueling a youth mental health crisis in the United States, labelling the social media giant, which owns Instagram and Facebook, a public nuisance. The judge ordering Meta to pay more than $500 million for failing to warn the public about dangers its platforms pose to children. And today is the first day of the ECCA in Brisbane. About 500,000 people are set to head there over the next 9 days.
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4: Isaiah Yeo went off injured with a potentially season-ending pec injury during the Panthers' 28-12 loss to the Warriors last night. Coach Ivan Cleary says things went wrong early on.
6: Probably the start. Yeah, I mean, you can't win the game at the start, but you can sort of lose it. I just felt like we, missed the start. Then all of a sudden you got to go on the bench.
4: And the Chooks have defeated the Bulldogs 20-18 at Allianz Stadium. It puts Trent Robinson's men level on 36 points with Penrith.
3: 4RO weather for Rockhampton and Central Queensland. Bob's Bulk Booze, cheapest liquor around. Yamba Road in North Rocky.
7: Sunny today, top of 27 in Rockhampton. Yeppoon is 23, Gladstone 25 and Billawilla 28. With tomorrow being also a sunny day in tops in the mid-20s.
3: 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Thanks to Doblo's. Keeping Central Queensland healthy since 1924. On the talk of Central Queensland, 994RO.

Carney Wings. It's Dan on the Run on 994RO. Good morning. It's the CQ Lifestyle. All thanks to Doblo's, keeping Central Queensland healthy. Don't forget, continuous school team coming up after 1 o'clock today. And, of course, tomorrow. I'll tell you a bit more about that shortly. Speaking of rugby league, I'm going to also inform you about all the action in the final series for the Rockhampton Rugby League. But right now, let's play some music. It's Diana Ross and the Supremes. Love Child.

It's all about life in central Queensland every Saturday morning. CQ Lifestyle. Thanks to Doblo's, with the biggest range of fruit and veggies in Australia. On the talk of central Queensland, 994 RO.

0: It's 94RO. This is CQ Lifestyle. Thanks to Doblos. Hope you're well today. Frente right there with Accidentally Kelly Street. And I hope you're well this morning. Sunny and 27 today. That's gorgeous weather. Absolutely gorgeous. So what a great day to get out and experience some Rockhampton Rugby League. And the final series kicks off today in the first round of the NRG Industrial A-Grade Premiership in a crucial fourth versus fifth elimination clash. Norths will take on Gladstone Brothers at Marley Brown Oval, with the winner keeping their premiership hopes alive. Meanwhile, second place EB Park will play the third place Yeppoon as they go head-to-head at the Hartley Street Sports Complex, with the victor earning the right to take on the mighty premiers, the Rocky Brothers, in the next stage of the finals. So don't miss all the action across every single grade, with teams battling it out as we play, getting deeper into that final series, and of course trying to get to that grand final later on this month. There's also plenty of action in Intersport Yeppoon's women's, Rod North and Sons coach division reserves, and Granger contracting under-19s, showcasing that depth in rugby league talent across central Queensland. So catch all the action across the NRG Industrial A-Grade Premiership, the Intersport Yeppoon women's, the Rod North and Sons coach division reserves, and the Granger's contracting under-19s this weekend, with the finals and 4ROs keeping up to date with the season. Thanks to Club Parkhurst, our coverage sponsor, supporting our emerging community.
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1: 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The continuous call team. Thanks to Coco Brew, ARB Rockhampton, and NRG Industrial. 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

0: It's CQ Lifestyle, thanks to Doblo's. And during the week, Aaron caught up with Mark from AFS Pharmacies because this week it was Stroke Week.
1: It is. We're in the middle of National Stroke Week, and I thought it was a good thing just to have a chat to the community about. From our health and mobility stores, we provide all the equipment and the products and the daily living aids that help people who've had a stroke and they've had a reduction in some of their function. But I thought the important thing or the message for today is to talk about what we, all of us, can do with respect to trying to help prevent the impact of a stroke. And the Stroke Foundation is suggesting we all need to be fast, FAST, heroes. And I think it's something we really all need to think about. So a stroke, there's about 40,000 Australians have a stroke each year, and about one every 11 minutes, which is pretty, really?
2: That's amazing.
1: Yeah, it's pretty incredible, the numbers. But the really important thing is there's some really good treatment modalities now that the quicker that they are enacted, the better outcome you have for that person with the stroke. So a stroke is a loss of blood supply to a little part of the brain. And if they can actually dissolve the clot that is reducing that blood supply really early, they have a better chance of having less permanent damage. So I think you lose about 2 million brain cells per minute. So time is of the essence. So the FAST acronym that the Stroke Foundation has invented is that F, so face. If you see someone that's having a bit of a drooping of their face, A, if they can't lift their arms or move their arms how they would normally move them. S, their speech, or if their speech is a little bit slurred or it's a bit incoherent. T, time is of the essence. So that's your FAST acronym, FAST. So the quicker you can then ring emergency services and get the ambulance there, the better outcome that person will have. So I think it's a really important thing for us to just to have in our kit bag in the back of our mind that FAST acronym. So F, face, facial drooping. A, arms, someone can't lift their arms as they normally would. S, their speech has become a little bit slurred. The first thing we need to think about is this person having a stroke? And ringing, and T for time. Time is the effort essence. Ring emergency services and get them there as quickly as possible, because the impact that you can have on someone's long-term survival and long-term minimising the impact of that stroke is really significant. So I think it's a really important message for us all. FAST, F-A-S-T, keep it in the back of your mind. And if you see anybody that might be having, neighbour, someone you're having a beer with or someone you're having a walk down the street with, if you see anyone that's starting to experience one of those three symptoms, immediately think, maybe stroke. Time to call emergency services. Quicker they get there, better outcome.
2: And better to be safe than sorry. And I know you've said this a couple of times, but I've spoken to different people who've suffered strokes over the years, and yes, the difference between that FAST action and how they've recovered and how they're able to recover compared to not is just worlds apart.
1: Correct. As I said, 2 million brain cells per minute die, and that's a permanent brain loss, right? So every minute counts. So if we can minimise the amount of damage that happens, the better outcome and the better long-term function that someone will maintain. So, and as I said, there's some really good

0: treatments out there now and really good medications that if administered early, will really help the long-term outcome for that person that's having that stroke. So I think it's a good thing for us all to remember. FAST, F-A-S-T, facial dripping. A, you can't move their arms. S, slurred speech. 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

0: G'day, g'day, g'day. This is Luke Cross here for CQ Lifestyle. Thanks to Doblo's. Keep it Central Queensland healthy. Actually, I was around my mum's place the other day and she's got like a pile of fruit and I grabbed an apple from Doblo's. It's delicious, really delicious. But it was like bigger than my fist. It was massive. I could barely finish it. I really couldn't. But it was really good. So, you know, I like to think I stay a little bit healthier. How you doing this morning? It's nearly 9 o'clock. That means it's nearly some time for news. Next week, there is an event called Symphonies of the Stories with the Rockhampton Youth Orchestra. I'm going to tell you a bit more about that too after 9 o'clock. And we're going to play some music from Hall & Oates and Bee Gees in there too. Easy Beats. And what about some Christopher Cross? No relation to me, I promise. News is next.
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7: Good morning, Alana McIntyre here with the latest. Australians hoping to fly today can expect delays all day due to an air traffic control staff shortage. Passengers planning to fly out of Sydney have been told to expect delays of at least 1 hour. Jake Colajasny says he's disappointed his private medical history has been made public after it was revealed he's the Geelong player at the centre of a secret concussion deal. The AFL has issued Geelong a please explain letter and former AFL players are demanding transparency on exactly what happened. Geelong CEO Steve Hocking has denied the player was pressured into making a deal.
8: I take responsibility for the fact that we didn't lodge it with the AFL and the PA.
7: Jake Colajasny says he participated fully in the AFL's independent concussion panel process and was comfortable with the outcome. A 17-year-old man has been charged in Victoria, accused of leaving notes on shops around Melbourne and regional areas, telling the shop owners to call the commission. The notes are referring to the cartel targeting businesses with firebombings linked to organised crime figures. A judge in the US has called Meta a public nuisance, saying the social media giant that owns Instagram and Facebook is fueling a youth mental health crisis. And a powerful cold front is moving over southern Australia this weekend, bringing rain and windy conditions to WA and South Australia. The wet weather will hit inland parts of New South Wales late tomorrow.
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7: In NRL, the Roosters have survived a scare to beat the Bulldogs 20-18. The Dogs scored 3 tries in 11 minutes. Canterbury coach Cam Ciraldo says they didn't lack effort.
4: I thought, considering how poorly we played in the first half, it was a pretty good sign that it was only 8-2. So boys had a lot of confidence out of that. Just need to be a bit more direct and aggressive with our attack and get a bit more set for set going, which we did in that 20 minutes after half time, and we look great.
7: And the Warriors defeated the Panthers 28-12.
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0: Sunny today, top of 27 in Rockhampton. Yeppoon is 23, Gladstone 25, and Billawilla 28. With tomorrow being also a sunny day in tops in the mid 20s.
1: If it's on in Central Queensland this weekend, it's on CQ Lifestyle. Thanks to Doblo's. 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

That's all the notes with Kiss on my list. 994RO, it is CQ Lifestyle. Thanks to Doblo's on 4RO. Contiguous school team coming up after 1 o'clock this afternoon. I'm going to talk a bit more about that shortly. But right now, let's play some music. This is Buses and Trains, Bachelor Girl. Hey,

It's all about life in central Queensland every Saturday morning. CQ Lifestyle. Thanks to Doblo's, with the biggest range of fruit and veggies in Australia. On the talk of central Queensland, 994 RO.

0: Classic Key Lifestyle, thanks to Doblos. During the week, I caught up with Ivan from the Rockhampton Youth Orchestra because they're busy with an event taking place next week called Symphonies of Stories at the Walter Ridge Cultural Centre on Saturday the 15th.
1: Yes, but very excited and very busy getting things organised for the Symphony of Stories. This is the National Book Week theme for this year, and Rockhampton Youth Orchestra have been supported by the Queensland Government through Arts Queensland to put forward a major free family community event day on Saturday the 15th of August in the Walter Reed Cultural Centre.
0: So what kind of things are going to be taking place, you know? If people get along, what can they expect?
1: Well, there is going to be entertainment and activities for all members of the family. We have storytelling and children's activities, and we have a nationally credited child's author and illustrator, Peter Carnivus, coming up, and he's going to be doing storytelling, booksellings and all sorts of things there. We'll have authors talks. We'll have other local authors coming along as well. We're going to have the Teachers Readers Cup Challenge, which is an annual event that's usually held at a school, but it's being held as part of our Book Week launch. We'll have the Frenchville State School Senior Choir singing, and we'll also have the musicians of the Rockhampton Youth Orchestra performing solo and duo music in the foyer of the ground floor of the Walter Reed throughout from 10 o'clock till 1:30 on the day. And then we'll have two concerts that are both free. Everything's free to come to. We have two concerts by the Rockhampton Youth Orchestra and our ensembles. There'll be one at 2 o'clock and one at 3 o'clock. It's going to be very important for people to get there and get their tickets because they're only going to be able to attend one of the concerts because we have limited seating in the auditorium of the Walter Reed. But our Mad Hatter's High Tea is something that is going to be very decadent, and we're getting lots of bookings already. And that will be served on a three-tiered plate, and there'll be tea and coffee and a glass of wine, and it's very elegant. And people can get information from our website, the Rockhampton Youth Orchestra website, to book for that. So it's going to be a whole day of activities. Our musicians are being encouraged to come dressed as their favourite storybook characters. So when they perform in concert, they won't just be dressed as a normal orchestra. They'll be actually dressed as their favourite storybook characters, which is going to be quite fun for them.
0: I'm intrigued as to what that's going to look like, you know. Who's going to come dressed as Elsa and what else is always? There's probably going to be Spider-Man in there.
1: Well, I'm going to be promoting our concert next year in the Pilgrim Theatre because I'm going to come dressed as the Phantom of the Opera.
0: Yes, nice.
1: Yes,
0: nice.
1: Because the youth orchestra is going to perform the Phantom of the Opera with me on my Roland Grand Orchestral Concert Organ, and I'll be dressed as the Phantom coming up with Dry Ice and Smoke in the Pilgrim Theatre in April next year. So to promote that in advance, I'll be dressed as the Phantom of the Opera myself.
0: Now, I should say, I guess this is not a requirement for people to come along dressed up, but I guess if kids want to get dressed up, go for your life, you know?
1: That's right, because it's a symphony of stories. It's the launch of the National Book Week-themed event, and we've been very blessed to have the support of Arts Queensland to make it that we can get Peter to come from Brisbane and we can put on this wonderful event. The only thing that costs on the day is for any food and refreshments for the children and our Mad Hatter's High Tea. Everything else, all the activities, the storytelling events, the concerts and performances, everything else is free, presented by the Rockhampton Youth Orchestra on Saturday the 15th of August in the Walter Reed Cultural Centre.
0: And what time does it start?
1: Starts at 10 o'clock and it goes through to 4 p.m. in the afternoon.
0: And if people are wanting to find out more about the Mad Hatter's High Tea, of course, I imagine you've got to buy tickets there. How can they do so?
1: There is a website, an email address, and that will be on our website. But people can phone me. You have my number, 0417 55 990, 0417 55 990, and we'll be very happy to put them in touch with our secretary, Lenore. It is important to pre-book because they're going to be booked in sessions so that people can come for theirs between 10:15 and 2 p.m.
0: Awesome. Sounds like a great day. So that's August 15. Ivan, thanks for that, mate. Really appreciate it.
1: Thank you, Luke.
0: Ivan from the Rockhampton Youth Orchestra here on 994 RO CQ Lifestyle. Thanks to Doblos. Good morning.
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0: Blitz Wade hooked on a feeling here on the Talker Centre Queensland 994 RO for CQ Lifestyle. Thanks to Doblo's. Tuesday, census night. Don't forget, here's Colin Boyce, member for Flynn, talking about the importance of census night.
1: Well, there's any and all sorts of information that people give to that. For an example, your religion or your religious beliefs, they're recorded. We then gather data on what sort of demographic there are in respect to religion. We also get demographics on where you live, who is migrating from the cities to the country areas and vice versa, where young people are living versus old people. All of those sorts of demographics are all data is gathered on all of them, and that's why it's important, so that bureaucracies, governments, so forth of all flavours can formulate strategy on how to address a growing Australian population.
0: So don't forget census night on Tuesday night. As a bit of a stats nerd, I kind of enjoy it. Is that weird? Is that like really bizarre? I enjoy filling out the form. Maybe I'm wrong. Let me know. 4922 7990. This is CQ Lifestyle. Thanks to Doblo's.
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1: 4RO. The talk of Central Queensland is Luke with you this morning. CQ Lifestyle, thanks to Doblo's, keeping Central Queensland healthy. And the Continuous Call team back this afternoon from 1, thanks to Coca Brew, NRG Industrial and ARB Rockhampton. And today we got the score service on the match between the Melbourne Storm and the Manly Sea Eagles from Perth. That one's in Perth. Hopefully they get a good crowd over there, because I really do want to see, you know, rugby league take off nationwide, nationally, internationally. I'm a big fan of rugby league. Then there's a huge doubleheader. The Dolphins will take on the Brisbane Broncos at the Suncorp Stadium, followed by the South Sydney Rabbitohs playing Parramatta Eels live from Allianz. Then tomorrow, with score service between the Raiders and the Knights, plus a full game call at the St. George Illawarra Dragons going head-to-head with the Cronulla Sharks at Jubilee Stadium. That's a bit of a derby there, so should be I reckon that could get a bit fiery, if I'm honest with you. So don't miss all the action with the Continuous Call team. Thanks to Coco Brew, NRG Industrial, ARB Rockhampton, and all weekend here on 4RO.
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2: Good morning, Alana McIntyre here with the latest. Another day of flight disruptions across the nation. Passengers heading to Sydney Airport can expect an hour-long delay today due to air traffic control staff shortages that are causing flow-on delays across the country. Former pilot Richard De Crespi has told Seven something needs to be done.
3: If aviation was a human body, air services is like the lungs, and at the moment we're trying to run a marathon on one lung. There just aren't enough people.
2: The federal government is going to introduce new laws to Parliament next month to deal with a staggering amount of outstanding child support. Parents across the country owe a combined $2 billion, with more than 1 million kids registered to receive it. Detectives in Victoria have charged a teenager as part of their investigation into notes that were left at shops ordering owners to call the commission. The 17-year-old's been charged with a range of things, including trafficking cocaine, ketamine, and possessing counterfeit money. A powerful winter cold front is moving over southern Australia, bringing rain and windy conditions over the coming days. Intense rain and storms are moving across WA at the moment. They'll head through South Australia and then inland parts of New South Wales later this weekend. And FIFA President Gianni Infantino is facing pressure to resign. It follows reports the UEFA paid off an alleged mistress, a junior colleague, while he was working as the general secretary.
1: A man's toy shop. 450 gram grease cartridge from $10. 994RO. Your sport now.
2: The Warriors have defeated the Panthers 28-12, but Isaiah Yeo went off injured with a potentially season-ending pec injury in the first half. And Penrith coach Ivan Cleary says they missed the start.
4: Yeah, like at least sort of kept ourselves in it and made a bit of a run at the end there, but yeah, the start was definitely a big factor.
2: The Roosters survived a scare to beat the Bulldogs 20-18. The Hawks had a 67-point loss to the Lions in the AFL at the Gabba. And Geelong boss Steve Hocking says the club's been issued a please explain over its secret concussion deal.
1: 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Insurance for home, contents, strata, landlords. 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
5: Sunday today, top of 27 in Rockhampton. Yeppoon is 23, Gladstone 25, and Billawilla 28. With tomorrow being also a sunny day and tops in the mid-20s.
1: If it's on in Central Queensland this weekend, it's on CQ Lifestyle. 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